0: Welcome back to the live action. Yeah, still live here on TFM 92.7. It's a game involving Senegal and Norway. And we are so far down 3 minutes into the game. We are yet to see a goal. Let me run you by the lineups. For Senegal, it's Edouard Mendy in goal. A back four of Diata Crepin on the right hand side. Kalidou Koulibaly and Niakite are the center back partnership. Our left back, it's Diouf. And our central midfield, it's the two gays, Pap Gay and Idrissa Gana Gay. Right ahead of them is Ismaël Assar on the right hand side. Playing in the number 10 position, it's Lamine Kamara. And on the left hand side of attack is Sadio Mane. Up top is Nicolas Jackson. Well, for Norway, who are playing from right to left this first half in their all-black attire. Yeah, also playing in a 4-3-3 formation. Oh, Jan Nyland is the goalkeeper for Norway. At right back, they have Ryansen, Julian Ryansen, playing at the right back position. Ajay of Brentford is also in the starting lineup at defense. And in midfield, they have a three-man midfield. Most notable among them is Martin Odegaard. In attack, Erling Haaland is flanked by Nusa and Sørloth. Mandela, very strong lineup by Norway. They are not here to play.
1: I mean, not at all. If you look at their lineup, playing the likes of Sørloth and then Erling Haaland up from just goes to Sweden, they mean business and they are in for the goal. Just trying to get a goal early and probably just kill off the game as early as possible. And so do Senegal. I mean, I think, like I said previously, Senegal, they need to win more than Norway in this particular game because they lost their first game. And for Norway, yes, a result or a draw will do them just fine. But it looks like their coach is not here to just get something out of this game. They are here and then they are going all out to actually secure the victory here. So, I mean, 90 minutes to play. Let's see how it goes.
0: Certainly, 90 minutes is a very long time, especially in the FIFA World Cup where upsets are bound to happen. It's Norway deep in their own half. Senegal win a throw-in, effected quickly by Sadio Mane into the feet of Nicolas Jackson. Back to Sa to Idrissa Gana Gueye. Ball has been hoofed clear by Norway. Down the other end, Crepin Diata is racing for that one. Gets there in the nick of time. Diata into the feet of Koulibaly, who captains the side tonight. Koulibaly into his defensive partner, Niakite, looking for the long diagonal. Sadio Mane underneath it. Mane brings the ball under his control. Mane, faced by one, beats his opponent. Sadio Mane comes infield. Sadio Mane has options down the left. Decides to go with Ismaël Assar. Ismaël Assar at the edge of the box. Crosses one into the box. It's been cleared by Norway. And Senegal are looking dangerous in the early minutes.
1: And that is how you need to administer your intention early on in the game. Sadio Mane and then the team is combining. I mean, Brighton on the right flank just trying to put in a cross to get there. Nicolas Jackson to get the end of it. So, I mean, good start from Senegal. Let's see if they can maintain and then keep up the momentum. Let's see early on in the game. Yeah.
0: That was a wicked delivery by Ismaël Assar down the right-hand side. He beat his marker and absolutely fizzed that one into the box. But Norway, so Jan Nyland was right on cue to read that one and got a strong hand to it to repel the attempt of the Senegalese, who are now trying to defend the ball. They have pressured Norway into forcing the ball over the line, and the winner throw-in of their own, taken quickly by Crepin Diata, comes in field to his captain Kalidou Koulibaly, rolls the ball down the turf to his defensive partner Niakite. Niakite has Diouf on the left-hand side. Diouf looking for the run of Pap Gueye. He's been marshalled. And the ball goes out. But luckily for Pap Gueye, he's been able to win something. He's been able to make something out of nothing, really, for Senegal as they win a throw-in deep in the half of Norway.
1: Right, and they are just trying to keep up the momentum and the intensity and they just pressure them out. I mean, Norway are behind the pitch. And we see they are going long for this particular play. Let's see if they can capitalize on it with their vertical advantage.
0: Diouf takes the ball. He has a bit of height to him for including Kalidou Koulibaly. His throw-in has been cleared. Ball bounces kindly for Idrissa Gana Gueye. His effort has been repelled. He's been crossed into the box. Falls the way of Nicolas Jackson, but Norway, they do well to deal with it.

0: No, wait, coming down the right-hand side. The attack has been broken down by Crepin Diatta, who is donning his pink boots, plays for Monaco. An ever versatile player for Senegal, ever available. It was a crushing moment for Crepin Diatta when he was left out of the AFCON final squad due to illness. He couldn't carry on. He was trying his best to soldier on, but some things go beyond the realms of football. Now, that was the infringement there. Crepin Diatta, just as he beat his man inside, he was held back and he just tumbled onto the ground. It's a free kick for Senegal. We've played 8 minutes so far. It's still Senegal 0, Norway 0. It's the MetLife Stadium playing host to this gigantic clash. Senegal, they know that they have to make something out of this game, because failure to win this game would mean that their World Cup would come crashing down and they would unfortunately be packing their bags for an early exit. And this isn't how they envisaged it. This isn't how they thought the World Cup was going to go for them. If they end up losing this game, it's going to be very unfortunate for the Senegalese. As it stands, Senegal are third in Group I with a point, because at the moment the scoreline is 0-0. So the live standings in Group I, France have 6 points, Norway are second with 4 points, Senegal are third with just a single point. And after this game, they would have one more game to go against Iraq. That's Senegal head coach Pap Thiaw in your shorts. So many problems plaguing the Senegalese side. But today they are looking to rise above adversity. They are looking to go beyond the boundaries of limitations.
1: And just a quick update on the other game. Remember that France and Iraq was suspended earlier on every downpour in the US, but the game has resumed and Kylian Mbappe has put France ahead, double their lead in the 54th minute. So it is currently France 2, Iraq 0 in a particular game. So same group as Norway and Senegal, our live game today.
0: Wow, what a tournament Kylian Mbappe is having. He's already on 4 or 5 goals.
1: So this is his fourth goal, actually.
0: He's already on 4 goals in the tournament.
1: And now he has equaled Miroslav Klose's World Cup goals of 16 all time.
0: So only Lionel Messi has scored more goals than Kylian Mbappe in the World Cup. And certainly Mbappe will be hoping to break that record of Messi. He has age on his side. And definitely he has the attacking intent and the finishing prowess to equal that record. Then that was Ismaïla Sarr's train marginally offside. Senegal were looking to break the Norwegian defense, but the flag went up just in the nick of time to save Norway, who are looking to effect an early substitution. So Mandela, it looks like Norway are about to effect a substitution early on in the game, and it's that defender Ryansen who plays for Borussia Dortmund, Julian Ryansen. It looks like he's struggling a bit, and the substitution will be coming on very soon.
1: Yeah, I mean, 10 minutes into this particular game, Senegal have been all over them, so it is no shocking that they're already feeling it. I just hope that Senegal can actually keep the momentum in this particular game, because 18 minutes left to be played, that is still a long time to go. Just hope that hopefully they can maintain that pressure and then keep pressing them throughout it. So the substitution is being effected. And we see Odegaard just going out to him to just give him a little nice hug. I reckon he's injured, so he can't continue this particular game. So he's replaced by Pedersen. Pedersen plays his club football for Italian Serie A side, Torino. He has scored 1 goal in his last 10 games. A club and country. His last goal came against Sassuolo just 3 games before the end of the regular season. He actually came on as a substitute in that game and then scored as Torino beat Sassuolo 2-1.
0: Not the early substitution that Norway wanted to see. Obviously, they wanted to keep their tactics intact, but they've been forced to make an early substitution. Ryansen walks towards the Norwegian dugout. In his place is Pedersen, who joins the fray. Now we have a throw-in in the half of Senegal. It's now time for Senegal to return the favor. Also, a throw-in of their own in their own half. Diouf goes over to take it. Delaying things a bit. Senegal, tonight they are dropped in their all-white attire, playing from left to right, seeking their first point of the competition. Pap Gay with the ball at the center half. Pap Gay wriggles past two, lays it into the path of Sadio Mane. Sadio Mane fails to bring the ball under his spell. It's broken kindly for the Norwegians, who go all the way back to their goalkeeper, Nyland. Nyland clips one out and he finds Wolf. Wolf has Ismail Assar for company, goes infield where Berge is there to receive the ball. Berge lays it onto the path of captain Martin Odegaard. Odegaard has Soloth for company, gives it to Soloth. Soloth lays it on the place, looking for the run of Erling Haaland. It's Odegaard, and they fire wide. What a great sequence of play by Norway. Odegaard spurring the fans on after a beautiful bit of interplay.
1: And this is the first time they are knocking. Look at that intense. Erling Haaland just finds his man right. Odegaard could have done and should have done way better than that, but he's unrushing onto the ball. Just balances and just pushes right over the bar. But he should have hit the target at least with this particular strike.
0: And you can see Odegaard's very frustrated, venting out and screaming, because he knows that in that space he obviously should have done better. At least he should have worked the goalkeeper a bit more, rather than that attempt which went over the bar. Senegal with the ball. Diouf cushions it into Niakite. Niakite back to Edouard Mendy. Edouard Mendy, one of the most experienced Senegalese players. Last time out in the World Cup, he represented the Lions of Teranga in Qatar. He's been there, he's seen it, he's done it. Won Senegal their first AFCON trophy. He was also there in the last AFCON, where Senegal come down with Ismail Assar. Ismail Assar looking for Idrissa Gana Gueye. The ball has been read. Still with Senegal. Krepin Diatta has Ismail Assar for support. Decides to use the option of Sar. Sar goes into Pap Gueye. Pap Gueye. And Senegal win a corner kick. Pap Gueye, a very strong runner, a very strong player in midfield.
1: He's trying to bulldoze and bamboozle his way into the 18-yard box. But I've been impressed with Senegal so far. Just 15 minutes in this particular game, they've had several touches in the opponent's box. I just hope that they are able to find a target in this particular game. 15 minutes played, corner kick to Senegal.
0: It's a corner kick to Senegal. And the referee is quite unhappy with a pushing and shoving going on in the box. A corner kick to Senegal. It's an in-swinging one by Diouf, looking for the head of Koulibaly. Misses everyone and trickles down the line. Diouf disappointed with his attempt. Pap Thiaw, not a happy man.
1: I mean, I reckon with so many speculations of their obvious field issues, it's also taking its toll on him and in the team. But there's so many rumors about, him not having a contract, so many issues of players not receiving bonuses for winning the AFCON and what have you. But let's see if they can just leave all that noise behind them and actually pull something of this on the pitch against Norway.
0: Senegal looking to put their of the field issues behind them as they come forward through Ismail Assar. Ismail Assar, Nicolas Jackson cushions the ball from the air. Nicolas Jackson, his effort has been blocked. And it's still Senegal with the ball. Sadio Mane down the left-hand side. Mane comes infield to Pap Gueye. Pap Gueye to Idrissa Gana Gueye. To Krepin Diatta on the right-hand side. Krepin Diatta goes short to Idrissa Gana Gueye. Idrissa Gana Gueye with the ball. Comes infield. Uses the option of Diatta. Still Idrissa Gana Gueye. And it's been all Senegal in the opening 17 minutes, building and trying to look for a way past this Norwegian defense. Erling Haaland applies the press. Norway forced Senegal into committing an error. Martin Odegaard. Oh, that was a poor pass from Martin Odegaard, looking for the run of Soloth, who wasn't getting onto that one as Edouard Mendy comes out of his goal to comfortably launch another attack for Senegal, who come forward through Pap Thiaw. Pap Thiaw to the veteran Gana Gueye. Gana Gueye lays the ball to the left-hand side, where Diouf hands over to Sadio Mane. Sadio Mane to Pap Gueye. Pap Gueye clips one forward. And it goes all over the way to the Norwegian half where goalkeeper Nyland got this. It looks like Norway are not in a hurry.
1: I mean, not at all. That is the beauty of securing a win in the, in your opening game. They have, 3 points, or they have 3 points, so they are very much the last with any result from this game, apart from the lose. So they are not in the chase. They are not desperate at all for anything in this particular game, because they know that 1 point does the job for them. But they can take their time, and then they will take their time to try to at least get a win in there. But if they don't, they wouldn't mind, because a point sends them through to the next round.
0: Now we have all the time in the world to play at their own pace, given the advantage from the first game that they played where they won. Nusa with the ball coming down for Norway, lays it onto the path of Christiansen, I beg your pardon, whose cross has been read by Edward Mendy. 20 minutes gone so far. It's still Senegal 0, Norway 0. And just as Mandela said, in the other game in this group, it's France who are leading by 2-0 against Iraq, all goals scored by Kylian Mbappe, who now has 4 goals at the 2026 World Cup. Only Lionel Messi, with 5, has scored more than the French international. What a race is going to be for the Golden Boots. It looks like we have fireworks up ahead of us. Lionel Messi, Kylian Mbappe, just like 2022 all over again.
1: And it's funny how quick, time was just now. It's just 4 years ago. And 4 years later, it is the same group going neck and neck at each other for the Golden Boots. Let's see who can pull it off at the end of the day. It's a long tournament. The tournament will end in over, about a month from now, July 19th. Let's see who come out on top by that time.
0: Solov with the ball coming forward for Norway, looking for the ball into Nusa. But a lot of Senegalese bodies have read the attack and have dealt with the ball. And in the process of nicking the ball back for Senegal, that was Nyakite, who got clattered by the Norwegians, and he's in pain, wailing in agony. That was a nasty one. He got caught by Frederik Onnes. But he's back on his feet. Back on his feet and ready to restart the game. Edward Mendy behind the resulting free kick for Senegal into the path of Sadio Mane, who cushions it with his tie. Ball falls the way of Crepin Diata down the right-hand side. Diata into Ismaïla Sarr, finds gain space. His effort has been blocked. It's still Senegal on the attack. Idrissa Gana Gueye. A crossfield pass to Nyakite at the heart of the center line. He clips one forward into the path of Ismaïla Sarr. Ismaïla Sarr gathers the ball, and it's a cross by Crepin Diata. It looks like a hopeful ball rather than a ball with real intent. And Sadio Mane was looking to keep that attack alive, but it's crossed the line. And it's still in favor of Senegal, according to the referee. So they take the throw in quickly. They are looking to still maintain the pressure on Norway and turn on the afterburners. Sadio Mane. I was hoping for a corner kick, but Martin Odegaard back there doing his defensive duties and winning a goal kick for the Norwegians as their fans look on, enjoying themselves in the stands. A once-in-a-lifetime opportunity. Norway haven't been at this stage for almost 30 years, and so their return back into the elite competition was always going to prompt elation and jubilation amongst fans. As the referee blows his whistle for the hydration break, players of both sides make their way to their respective dugouts. Senegal going for instructions from Pap Thiaw. Norway also heading to their dugouts. Pap Thiaw already spotted talking to Nicholas Jackson as the players make their way to him. Mandela, 23 minutes so far. I don't know what you've made of the game.
1: I think that Senegal have been impressive. So many touches, I mean, in all ways, box, but they've just not been able to either target it. Not a bad look for them, I mean, for this particular 23 minutes of play, but I've been quite surprised that if not, I mean, Sadio Mane has also been involved in play a lot, because almost all of Senegal's attack has come through the right flank to the likes of Ismail Assar, I mean, Idrissa Gana again, and crepping the attack on that right flank, trying to make things work for them. So Sadio Mane maybe just needs to come to the party a bit more, going to the end of the first half, just so they can create something out of that. Because yes, they've had a lot of touches on the right flank, giving Osnes and Wolf and Co a lot of work and trouble on that flank, but they haven't looked so dangerous from that right flank, because you realize that Ismail Assar, naturally, it is a right-footed player, so where the ball gets in there, he doesn't have much to do than to try to pull in a cross, which he did earlier on, but Nicolas just couldn't get the hand of it. So if the ball goes to the other side, Sadio Mane can either cut in or try to use his it's tricky left to, I mean, to pull something out, I mean, and create something for them. But I just think that going to this particular, well, or when the game resumes, Sadio Mane should get involved a bit more so that they can just get something working out for them. But for now, I just think that, like I mentioned earlier, they are not in a hurry at all. If the game winds down like this, they get a point, they are very much okay. But you could see that the likes of Odegaard, Bergen, Osnes in that midfield, they are struggling a bit against the physicality of the two guys in that particular midfield. But Alan hasn't been bad, but it's just that they've had more of the ball. So you could clearly see that they've had a lot to do defensively than offensively in this particular game.
0: Erling Haaland, he's had limited involvement in the game. He's made a lot of good runs, but the ball has failed to locate him so far. Martin Odegaard, responsible for locating him, since he's playing right behind Erling Haaland. His passes haven't been pinpointed. It hasn't been accurate yet. But Sadio Mane, speaking of Sadio Mane, he's really moved in and out of this game, really struggled after 25 minutes. He's completed 2 out of 3 dribbles. That's a 67% rate of his dribbles completed. And also for Sadio Mane, he's yet to play a shot a goal. And for Senegal, in the position which they find themselves in, a precarious one, they have to get Sadio Mane firing, and firing quickly before it gets out of hand, as we resume play with Norway about to effect a goal kick. Goalkeeper Nyland behind the ball, about to go long, looking for the head of Erling Haaland, who jumps with Kalidou Koulibaly. Senegal win the ball in their own half. Ball bounces. Sorloth applying the press. He's unable to win a throw-in for Norway. It's a throw for Senegal, rather. So Diouf takes the ball into the path of Pap Thiaw, who was trying to help it onto the path of Nicolas Jackson. But the ball was well read and dealt with comfortably by Norway. Sadio Mane still pressing. And the ball is to Norway. Norway coming forward through Sorloth down the right-hand side. Sorloth trying to combine with Martin Odegaard. It has been read by Diouf and sent out of play by Senegal. Erling brought Haaland, a defender's nightmare, Mandela, I choose to call him.
1: I mean, so far in this game, I mean, it's not really had anything to, I mean, scare Inyakate and then Koulibaly in that defensive line. But I mean, that is who Haaland really is. He wouldn't get involved in play so much, but when he gets his chance, he would punish you.
0: Erling Haaland, very, very efficient and prolific striker, capable of doing the impossible. He needs little touch to make an impact. All he needs is a simple sniffer goal, and he will definitely make you pay dearly. And the previous season, he played 35 games for Manchester City in the Premier League, scoring 27 times and providing 8 assists. A very, very good finisher. Senegal come forward through his Nicolas Jackson, and his attempt has sailed wide. Nicolas Jackson combining with Sadio Mane. On that occasion, Mane into the path of Jackson, who was trying to wrap his foot around the ball and place it into the far corner, but his effort lacked the needed guile to find the back of the net. Sadio Mane rather apologizing for Jackson's effort.
1: I mean, you could see, yes, I mean, so minutes after the resumption, Sadio Mane has been involved more in this game. We've seen him make a couple of runs in there, and I'm trying to set up Jackson in there. Jackson's shots, yes, a bit wide, and should have done better with that particular strike.
0: Certainly, Nicholas Jackson should have at least worked the goalkeeper a bit with the effort, but no way, they wouldn't care. They come forward through Berge. Berge at the halfway line. Berge finds Onnes. Onnes being pressed and charged down by Nicholas Jackson, being hurried. Ball sent all the way back to goalkeeper Nyland, who is out of his penalty area. Nyland lifts his head up as he's looking to go long, but opts against it. Goes short, rather, into the path of Adje. Adje back to Berge. Berge finds Osnes. Osnes twisting and turning in his own half. Martin Odegaard now receives the ball. Left-footed pass from Martin Odegaard goes into Christiansen. Christiansen back to his keeper, Martin Odegaard, trying to dictate play from deep. Martin Odegaard stands on the ball. A crossfield pass from the skipper. Adje into the path of Berge, who's been charged down by Idrissa Gueye. Referee says it's a clean tackle. Senegal looking to break down the other end. Pap Gueye to Idrissa Gueye. The Gueyes combining beautifully for Senegal. Coming forward through Krapin Diata. His pass was a poor one as he eludes Ismaïla Sarr and rolls down the line for a throw-in to Norway. Sums up the frustration of Senegal in this opening 30 minutes.
1: And you could see the frustration on Papa Thiaw's face because he knows that his boy should be doing way better than, especially with what is at stake at this particular, I mean, in this particular game after losing their opener against France in there. I mean, great bit of play from them, but they just not being able to have that final touch in this particular game. And they'd be a bit too dormant in the attacking side. They need to have more strikes, attempt more shots on goal and all that, because they played three shots in this game. None of them have been on target. They need to better that ratio.
0: Senegal would obviously have to do better if they have ambitions of going far in this competition, because the World Cup is a very cruel tournament sometimes. You only reward the strong, you only reward the brave. And so the Lions of Terengganu would have to show a bit more teeth as the game was on 31 minutes. Ismaïla Sarr combines beautifully with Krapin Diata, looking for the run of Nicholas Jackson. Sadio Mane trying to get at the end of that, but goalkeeper for Norway, Nyland, playing the sweeping goalkeeper, moving out of his penalty box and gathering for Norway, who are coming down strongly with Martin Odegaard bearing down the goal of Senegal. Martin Odegaard moves infield, where Berg is there to receive the ball on the half turn. Berg comes out to the center circle, but his pass has been read by Krapin Diata, and there's an off the ball incident there involving Pap Gueye, who's been shoved off the ball. But play continues with Norway with the ball. Pap Gueye receives it, passes it into Idrissa Gueye, coming forward, looking for the run of Nicholas Jackson. Well mashed out by two defenders who are giving Nicholas Jackson no sniff a goal.
1: I know this is the second time in just another minute a similar incident has happened. I was surprised that the first attempt just didn't play the ball straight to Jackson's feet. That would have been the better option instead of trying to play him forward and play him, getting to chase the ball. I reckon playing the ball to his feet for him to take on the defender would have been a better option. But the second one, great pass in there, just that he just found himself in the middle of two Norwegian defenders and he just smashed out of the ball. Great play from and great momentum from Senegal so far after the 30th minutes was crossing this particular game. Let's see if they can create something more, and definitely hit the targets on later on.
0: Half an hour gone and it's Senegal against Norway. Still awaiting the first goal of the game. Senegal have seen a lot of the ball in the opening 31 minutes. As much as 56% of possession has gone the way of Senegal, and Norway have had to do with 44%, as Ismaïla Sarr tries to make the possession count on the scoreline, but the ball has been pinched off his toe by Norway, who are coming forward through Berge. Berge helps the ball onto Soloth. Soloth looking to create attacking impetus for the Norwegians. Soloth being hurried in possession by Nicholas Jackson down the right hand side for the Norwegians. It's Wolf with the ball at almost a walking pace as They build from the back. Building carefully. Trying to draw the Senegalese in where they are passing. Neat and tidy bits of passes. Intricate passes here and there. Movement. Drawing the Senegalese players onto the ball. More or less like a bait to play around the Senegalese defense and finally get through on goal with the likes of Erling Haaland and Sorloth lurking in behind the defense of the Teranga Lions. Nusa gives chase, but the ball goes all the way back to Edouard Mendy, who finds Sadio Mane with his hoofed ball. Ball returned back to Nyakite. Into Koulibaly. Further cleared as far as Crepin Diata. Diata. Backcross to Koulibaly. Koulibaly. Into Gay. All the way back to Edouard Mendy. And it looks like Norway are really, really pressing well.
1: Yes, but they are still able to maintain their shape of that 4-4-2 in there. They are not desperate to win a ball up high the pitch because they know that they have nothing to lose in this game. But just by way of updating the other game, France are up by 3-0 against Iraq now. Ousmane Dembele scoring the third goal for them. So now they're up 6 points in that particular group. I mean, same group as this particular game with Norway. 4 points, Senegal, a single points. I mean, that is life standings, and then Iraq with no points in this particular group. So let's see the team that will join France up there in this particular game. Would it be Norway or Senegal? 35 minutes played.
0: Ousmane Dembele with a goal and then an assist against Iraq. He's having a field day in that game, enjoying himself already, showing why he is the best player in assistance, according to France Football, awarded the Ballon d'Or, the highest honor any player could receive across the footballing landscape. He's bringing his Ballon d'Or skills to the fold for the French national team, blessed with a plethora of attackers, including skipper Kylian Mbappe, Michael Olise, Ryan Cherki, Desiré Doué, amongst other players. Absentable and notable absentees include Liverpool's Ekitike, who couldn't make the tournament. So many attacking options for Didier Deschamps to choose from. It would have been rather unfortunate if they hadn't made it out of the group stage. Yeah, just minutes from securing the round of 32 berths. France, heavy favourites to win this competition. But back to the game here, where Norway, 10 minutes away from the break, look to make things happen through their skipper Martin Odegaard. Out wide he goes. Alexander Sørloth, a touch of the ball back to Martin Odegaard, into the path of Berge. Martin Odegaard building. The Norwegians coming forward. Åsnes clips it into the path of Martin Odegaard, touches it on for Berg. Berg back to Hegem. Hegem in the center of the pitch leaves it for Martin Odegaard. Odegaard goes left. Left to Wolf, looking for the run of Erling Haaland. A long ball. Haaland clips it to Odegaard, and it's a big save from Edouard Mendy. Eyeball to eyeball. Odegaard and Mendy. Mendy made himself big on that occasion, spreading his body, denying Martin Odegaard the opportunity.
1: And look at that flip from, just swift touch from Erling Haaland. Ball forced to Odegaard. Just tries to strike the ball with the outside of his foot. But Edouard Mendy, right place, right time, stretches out his body and is able to save that from going, and that would have been the opener for Norway. But no, he says not today, and it's still goalless.
0: Martin Odegaard, the Arsenal skipper and the Norwegian skipper, trying to improvise on that occasion. The ball was plucked out of the air by Erling Haaland into his path gracefully, one-on-one with the goalkeeper. And his attempt was the outside of the boot. Edward Mendy making himself big and getting the ball, saving it. Senegal coming forward with Sadio Mane. Step over, Sadio Mane. Flashes one across the face of goal. Sadio Mane, nobody there. Danger not cleared. It's still with Senegal. The ball is Idrissa Gana Gueye. Idrissa Gana Gueye. Way over the ball goes. But Senegal making their intentions clear.
1: And this is what I mean by Sadio Mane needs to get more involved. Because look at that brilliant run and that brilliant cut back from him. He just goes out wide, traps the ball, and then sends in a shot across with his left foot. But unfortunately there was no one at the end of that. That is why he needs to get involved. He has to the quality and what it takes to punish this Norwegian side.
0: Hands in head moment before the Norwegian fans as the replay of that Martin Odegaard effort went on the big screens. Martin Odegaard found himself in a glorious position, only the goalkeeper to beat, but his effort and his finishing needed to be better on that occasion. Erling Haaland did everything possible for that assist to work, but Martin Odegaard lacked the precision. 40 minutes gone so far. It's still Senegal 0, Norway 0. And Mandela, another attempt by Norway, but Erling Haaland failed to get at the end of that cross.
1: Yeah, because he's been trapped between Kalidou Koulibaly and Yakati, and they've held him quite, and then they've kept him quite very, very well in this particular game. I've been impressed with how well they've been able to make Erling Haaland use in this particular game. Yes, he's had a couple of touches in there, especially that attempted assist to Martin Odegaard just a few minutes ago to get the opener, to try and get the opener for Norway in this particular game. But they've been able to keep him quiet, very quiet so far in this game. But here comes Norway again, try to make something out of nothing in here, but no.
0: The ball is in Yakiti, who's trying to bring the ball out from the back for Senegal. He's been hurried by Solot, who does great to win possession, but the referee said he's had a rethink about it. And he's whistled for an infringement. After initially allowing play to flow, Senegal coming down the other side with Nicolas Jackson. Nicolas Jackson does well to still bring the ball under his control. Jackson into the path of Sadio Mane. Sadio Mane comes to the edge of the box where Ismaël Assar has the ball. Lines one up. Ismaël Assar shoots. His effort goes wide. He sets himself up with his first touch. Took an extra touch. Steadied himself and got the ball out of his boots. But his effort was drifting wide as it went towards goal.
1: And that was Lamine Kamara, who plays his club football for AS Monaco in France. Great strike by Ostander from him, just right outside the box. But just the precision was lacking. Great technique, great strike, but just the precision was lacking. So what goes wide, it is off target from Senegal.
0: Lamine Kamara, named as the best African young player by CAF 2024, has a lot of quality. A very devastating play on his day, can harm any defense and can also control any game from deep in midfield. Senegal win a throw-in. About 4 minutes to go until the end of the first half. You're still listening to us live here on 3FM 92.7. It's a live coverage of the 2026 World Cup game involving Norway and Senegal. A huge game for Senegal. A lot. And their World Cup hopes hinges on this game. If they are unable to win the game, they might be sent packing out of the United States early. Senegal ranked 15th in the world by FIFA. Norway ranked 31st in the world by FIFA. Norway come forward through Solot. Solot has Diop to deal with. Solot moves infield. Solot. An uncharacteristic attempt by Solot trying to find a pass.
1: I mean, the idea was great, just that his execution was very poor. We're just trying to loop the ball past or over the Senegalese defenders to Erling Haaland, but the execution was just not the best of executions. So, poor attempts from him.
0: Erling Haaland trying to come into play. Combines with Solot. Solot lays the ball into the path of Odegaard. Odegaard looking for the run of Erling Haaland. Erling Haaland running off the shoulder of Koulibaly. Erling Haaland Bono cleared his Norway and it's a goal! It's a goal for Norway! Their incessant pressure has paid off and Norway finally take the lead after pressing incessantly. They have finally broken the deadlock and broken the hearts of Senegalese fans. It's a substitute, Marcus Pedersen, who came on in the early hours of the game, early minutes of the game for Ryerson. He puts Norway in front and his effort, Edouard Mendy, absolutely failed to deal with that one. Kalidou Koulibaly looks very distraught, as he should have done better with that attempt, Mandela.
1: Yes, of course. I mean, Edouard Mendy should have done way better that, with that. Look at the ball. Martin Odegaard gets the ball. I mean, tries to find Elena gets the ball, but he kind of loses and the ball falls to Marcus Pedersen. His try just before Kalidou Koulibaly could get close to him. But look at Edouard Mendy. He should have done way better than that. Just near post. He was right there. And he was casually carrying the sports. Should have done way better than that. But the ball just tracks his arm and enters into the net. And it is Norway 1, Senegal 0 at the Mets Live Stadium.
0: A well-taken goal by the substitute, Pedersen.
1: And look at the Senegalese fans.
0: Who plays for Torino? Senegalese fans are crestfallen because they know that this game matters so much. They are very much broken. And that's a goal there again. Pedersen took the ball into his stride, got it onto his right foot, and absolutely fizzed that one. Edouard Mendy, all he could do was help the ball into the net, and he'd expect the goalkeeper not to be beaten from his near post on that occasion. As Mandela put it, it was underwhelming goalkeeping from Edouard Mendy, who should have done better. And for a goalkeeper of his caliber and his experience, getting a glove to the ball wasn't enough. He should have at least repelled the ball into safety for the Senegalese, who are now trailing as we enter stoppage time. We've done 45 minutes so far. Senegal under so much pressure now. They know that they can't afford to lose further grounds from here. They can't afford to slip up. It's now 1-0 in favor of Norway, who winning this match would mean that they automatically advance to the round of 32. For Senegal, if they lose this game, they would become the second African nation to exit the 2026 World Cup. The first being Tunisia, who are already out of the competition. Senegal not giving up yet. The Lions of Teranga trying to fight back. Repin Diatta into the path of Nicolas Jackson. Ismaël Assar, rather. Ismaël Assar.
1: And look at that ball. Crossing goes to the right flank. Repin Diatta on it. Sensing another one, but side strike just was just poor. Not enough power behind it. And into the sea farms of Ireland.
0: Ismaël Assar was looking to restore parity before the break. We've done 1 minute of the 4 additional minutes added on by the referee as we wind down towards the interval. And it's Norway who've had little of the ball, but they have the lead. The most important thing is to get yourself on the score sheet, and Norway have done that as they lead Senegal by a goal to nil. Coming forward again, but the attempt has gone out for a throw-in for the Senegalese, and that's a goal scorer again in their shot. We'll be seeing more of him until the game ends, because what an impact he's made from the substitute bench. Walked into the game as a substitute and he's completely changed the complexion of the game and completely changed how Senegalese fans are viewing this game tonight.
1: And maybe Senegal should be worried, because the last time Marcus Pedersen scored a goal was, like I mentioned earlier, for Torino in the Italian Serie A when they beat Sassuolo 2-1 in there. He actually scored a winner. So the last time he scored a goal, that goal ended up being a winner. So maybe Senegal should be worried.
0: Ismaël Assar coming forward for Senegal. Ismaël Assar trying to shrug off the challenge. Shrug off the challenge he has to deal with. Ismaël Assar shows great physicality not to lose the ball. Lays the ball into the path of Crepin Diatta. And Crepin Diatta's pass into Koulibaly, has gone out for a throw-in. And Mandela dares a strike again. He absolutely got his foot into the ball, crushed it past Edouard Mendy, who got a glove onto the ball, but his reflexes and his attempt to repel the ball was not the best. It wasn't too good. And that's Kalidou Koulibaly.
1: Because he knows, I mean, deep down, he knows that Mendy should have dealt with that ball.
0: And Edouard Mendy loses the ball! And Erling Haaland misses an opportunity, a golden opportunity to increase the tally for Norway. His effort has been denied and a follow-up by Haaland. No! Mendy does brilliantly on the follow-up attempt to gather Erling Haaland's header.
1: Look, Stefan, what exactly is he trying to do here? There's an option right on his left. He could have just passed the ball. Takes too many touches, twists too many times. And you don't do stuff like with attackers like Erling Haaland. He's strong, he's quick, he's fast, and he can press you quickly. So he just goes and he just loses the ball. It's just unfortunate enough for them that Erling Haaland was unable to bury that ball. The ball just strikes the post.
0: Erling Haaland, he was looking to add to his 2-goal tally in the tournament, and Edouard Mendy was caught napping on that occasion. And if you're caught napping by a striker like Erling Haaland, he's definitely going to make you pay for it. But unfortunately for Haaland, his attempt couldn't find the back of the net. But the referee has signaled the end of the first half, and it's Norway who go into the break with all smiles, leading Senegal, a beleaguered Senegal, by a 2-0. So at the interval, it's Norway 1, Senegal 0. Erling Haaland looks a bit worried because he's spurned a good opportunity right before the end of the game. Mandela, first half over, it's Norway in complete control of the game.
1: Yeah, man, I think I would say Senegal were much... We're much more dominant in this particular game, especially in the first half. I mean, especially during the first 30 or so minutes. But during the last 15, the ties with the game shifted in favor of Norway after Senegal fatigued it, and then they started making mistake after mistake. They started making blunders all over the pitch, and then Senegal got in strongly into the game to punish them. I don't think it's a bad performance from Senegal. I just think that they lost a bit of concentration into the last 15 minutes, and then the fact that during the 30 minutes they had control of the game, they were unable to capitalize on that and they actually get a shot on target and even a goal. Because look, they placed 6 shots in this particular game. Just one of them have been on target, and that was on that big chance which they missed. And it's only one corner kick in as compared to 4 for Norway. So for Senegal, I just think that they need to go back to the drawing board, come back into the second half, start in a similar fashion like they started the first, but this time be a bit more threatening in the final set. So to say, they just need to find that final touch, because they've played very well, not too bad from there. Just that's loss of concentration in the last 15 or so minutes have let them down. And Edouard Mendy, sometimes it is not good to single out players in games, but look, Senegal have given their all in this particular game, but Edouard Mendy has let them down.
0: Edouard Mendy, he was one of Senegal's heroes against France, making multiple saves to keep Senegal in the game and also to avoid a cricket scoreline. But today, Edouard Mendy has found himself on the rather unfortunate end of some costly attempts and also some unfortunate mistakes. But at the break, it's Senegal, they are trailing by a 2-0 to Norway. And Mandela will be running us shortly by the halftime statistics, because what matters most in football is the scoreline. And with regards to the scoreline, it remains in favor of Senegal. Mandela, how do the statistics look? The possession stats, who is dominating the ball, which team is creating the chances so far?
1: I mean, it's funny how the ties in games or momentum shifts lead to one opportunity from players in the game. Because look, for a large chunk of this particular first half, or the first half, it just was Senegal were much in control of the game until the goal came. And all of a sudden, it is a 50-50 in terms of possession for both sides.
2: Yeah.
1: That is very shocking.
2: Yeah.
1: And it just goes to show you that just the loss of concentration can just change things around. In terms of shots, Norway played 8 shots in this particular game. Senegal have played 6 in the first half. 4 of Norway, that is 50% of their shots, have been on target, as compared to just about 25% for, just under 15 or so percent for Senegal, with only one of their 6 shots being on target in there. Norway have created 3 chances, with one of them being the goal, and then Ellen Allan's header in there, and then 4 corner kicks as compared to 1 for Senegal. It's also of SG or expected goals, 1.22 for Norway and then 0.32 for Senegal. Just go to show you how poor they've been in the final third and in the 18-yard box. And they've actually had 11 touches in the opposition box, same as Norway. That Norway have been more clinical with their touches in the box. So Senegal, they just need to do better in the final set, because of, look, they've dominated Martin Odegaard, the likes of Martin Odegaard, Berge and Osnes in that midfield, with Gay, Ismaila Sarr, Kamara and then Mane combining very much well in that midfield. But they just need to get that final push, be a bit more clinical up front, to try and get something out of it. Because look, if they don't win this game, that might just be the end of the road for them. So yes, to be better in that final set, I just think they need to probably bring fresh legs in there. I don't know. I don't see who needs to go out, but I think that Ismaila Sarr, his position currently is limiting me a lot, because he's playing on the right wing, and we know that he's not a right winger.
0: Yeah.
1: So it is limiting him very well, because yes, he's able to get into promising positions, but he's unable to get that final set because he struggles trying to bring the ball to his left, which is actually his weaker foot. So I think they just need to make that substitution and possibly swap him with Kamara, and then Kamara comes, so they just get like maybe a less footed right winger in there to actually play that position and yet get things right for them. But they need to be better in the final third in this game.
0: Let's talk a bit about the individual players. Collectively, as a whole, Senegal have been let down by their team efforts. They haven't played at their best, but individually, you expect moments like this, and in crucial games like this, you expect the likes of Sadio Mane, who've been there, who've done it before, to rise to the occasion and then at least put the burden of the team on their shoulders. But we've seen little of Sadio Mane in this first half. It's been, at least if Senegal are trying to go forward, it's been their midfielders who are trying to pull the strings. The likes of Idrissa Gana Gueye, who we do know that is not a goal scorer. We also know that Pape Gueye is also not a goal scorer. As Sadio Mane, what should Pap Thiaw tweak at halftime to ensure that at least he gets Sadio Mane into the game?
1: I mean, if you look at the attacking graph, like I said previously, it looks like they're attacking more through the right flank, and there's limited, balls going to Sadio Mane's position. That is the left flank. I think that Sadio Mane was quiet in the first 30-35 minutes, but after Norway went up by a goal, he tried to be a bit more involved. We saw that grabbing cuts back cross from him, which was, Nicolas just wasn't able to get to the end of that. I just think that he needs to step up, stop limiting himself to his position, be all over the pitch, come drop into midfield, get the ball, try to make things work, or try to create something from deep and then help his teammates in that particular regard. But I don't think he's been bad so far. He has not been involved so much in the particular game. Nicolas Jackson has been brilliant so far. Yes, it's not hard in terms of shots and what have you, but the way he's been able to drop to the left flank, help Sadio Mane on that left flank, drop the receive balls, and then help the likes of Lamine Kamara and Co in there. Yeah. I think that he's been brilliant in there. For Ismaila Sarr, like I keep saying, he's just not playing his natural position. So maybe he just needs to swap things with Lamine Kamara, or maybe the coach needs to make a substitution in there. The two game, players in midfield, they've not been bad.
0: Yeah, Pape Gueye
1: they've dominated Martin Odegaard and Co in this particular game, but that defensive line of Nyakati, Koulibaly, and Diata has lost so many possessions in this game. He just keeps losing the ball after ball, and then mounting pressure on them.
0: From what you're saying, what I do understand is that, or what I'm getting is that Senegal, in most of their games, they dominate, but it looks like the final details is what has been missing throughout their games. If you would recall, in the game against France, they were dominant in the first half, but in the second half, they fell apart. And in this game, just gone by the first half, you realize that they were good yet again, but they were picked apart by Norway when they took their moment and they are trailing. So I think it's more of a concentration and a psychological problem.
1: And it's also, yes, I agree. And it's also, the challenge of them not being so clinical from, because look, with all due respect, Nicolas Jackson, we've seen Nicolas Jackson at club level, he misses so many chances. So if he's the man leading your attack in a crucial game, like a second game at the World Cup against Norway, after losing your first game, then I'm sorry, you don't mean business in this particular, especially after Sadio Mane being so quiet. I just think that they need fresh legs in this game. I don't see where the goals are going to come from the likes of Nicolas Jackson, Lamine Kamara, and Ismaël Assar. They are not bad players, but I think that on this day, they've not shown that they can actually get something or give Senegal more than they've offered in the first half. So maybe Papi Thiandis will make a few changes in there.
2: Let me ask you. They have Mbaye, who plays for
1: Paris Saint-Germain.
2: He came on the last time in their first game against... France, and he scored an absolutely belter of a goal. And they have Illiman Ndiaye. They have a couple of game changers on the bench. If you were Pap Thiaw, who are you going to bring out, and which of these players are you going to bring on?
1: I was actually looking more for the Como forward, Assan Diaw. Remember, there was a lot of talk about him going to the World Cup. The fact that Cesc Fabregas used him in a game that he got injured and all of that. So
2: at the AFCON.
1: At the AFCON. I was actually looking more for him, the 20-year-old. I feel like he has a lot in his game to actually bring, but I don't know if his injury situation still persists. But Mbaye is not a bad player. There's also Dien and Co in there. Ndiaye also Everton in there. Also not a bad player. So actually, not a bad player to introduce into this game. I just think that the setup of Lamine Kamara, Sadio Mane on the left flank, and then Ismaël Assar on the right flank, it's just not working out. They just need someone to replace that position, that right wing, because almost all the attack have gone to the right wing. But that final third, or how clinical they've been, has been a problem. So just need a replacement on that right wing. Maybe, like I said, Kamara's position.
2: Yeah.
1: Take off Kamara and then bring in either Iman Diaw, San Diaw in that position. And maybe they can get something to work out for them.
2: Let's talk a bit about the Norwegians. Yeah. Erling Haaland, we haven't really seen him in beast mode. The only chance Haaland had a goal was that last opportunity, which he failed to put at the back of the net. We've seen Martin Odegaard. He's been all over the place. I don't know what you have made between that link up between Odegaard and Haaland this first half, because it looks like Odegaard is pulling the strings for the Norwegians, trying to find Solot here and there, dropping into the pockets of spaces, moving the ball here and there. I don't know what you've made of it.
1: And that's the thing with the Norwegians. They don't need man to create something out of the game. They sit back, they soak the pressure, they try to get it, their team maintain their shape. And then when they go on the break, you see how quick Martin Odegaard progresses the ball. Very quick, tries to find either Alexander Solot or Elenar up front. And they've done that about three times. Yes, that sprang of attack, trying to make things work for them. It has worked for them. For Erling Haaland, yes, before the goal, we saw him involved, trying to set up Martin Odegaard, but brilliant save from Edouard Mendy to actually deny him. I don't think it's been bad. Yes, that like we know Erling Haaland for, it's not the flashiest of players, right? But in that moment, says, gets the ball, gets older play, tries to play his teammates on, and then when the opportunity presents himself, he will score. After Edouard Mendy, faltered. We saw Erling Haaland right there. Yes, that his attempt struck the post, and then from the resulting header, he hit the target again. So I don't think Erling Haaland has been so bad. It's just that with the way or the structure we know we are playing, he will be much less involved in this game. I don't think that he's been bad, but now they have the lead. Earlier on the first half, they were not struck. They were not desperate to score. Now that they have the lead, I see them actually sitting way deeper than the first half.
2: Let me ask you a very difficult question. Do you think at this point, do you think Senegal will be eliminated from the World Cup?
1: For 45 more minutes to play, I don't think they will be eliminated yet. It depends on what they come, what they come into the second half, because now you are down by a goal.
2: Yeah.
1: So you come out all guns blazing. You need to try and get an equalizer as early as possible. If the game approaches or is approaching 75th minutes and they still don't find an equalizer, then their dreams or their hopes will just be looking a bit more gloomy in there. But I don't think it is over for them yet. If they get a point from this game, like I still believe they can beat Iraq and get 4 points and possibly qualify, but they still need to get something from this game. 45 minutes to play, they need to get at least a point from this game, and they need to do that as early as possible, especially, or if possible, before the 65th minute. Otherwise, if the game travels to 75th, 80th minute, then they become a bit more desperate in this particular game too. But they need to get that equalizer very much early.
0: Right, they obviously need to get that equalizer very much early if they have any ambitions of keeping their World Cup dream alive. But as it stands in Group I, Senegal's group, it's France who are leading the way with 6 points. Norway

0: the lead, leading Senegal by a goal to nil. Mandela, let me take your final predictions. Senegal against Norway, second half. How do you see this finally panning out from the 45 minutes you've seen?
1: I just think that I see Senegal pulling parity. 1-1 draw for this game.
0: You see Senegal?
1: Yeah, pulling parity. 1-1 draw.
0: So you're going for a draw?
1: Yeah, 1-1 draw.
0: 1-1 draw. So the players are out on the turf. It's Senegal who kickstarts the second half, playing from right to left the second half in their all-white attire. They are chasing the game and they'll need a quick reaction as the ball comes down to Krempin Diatta into the path of Ismaël Assar, who's been bundled over, and the referee says it's a foul in favor of the Senegalese. Free kick taken quickly. Kalidou Koulibaly squares the ball to his defensive partner, Niakite, on the center half line. Clips the ball forward to Krempin Diatta. Krempin Diatta coming forward slowly. Finds Idrissa Gana Gueye. Idrissa Gana Gueye out to Krempin Diatta. Krempin Diatta left-footed pass to Sadio Mane. Sadio Mane peels away from two men. Sadio Mane into the path of Pap Gueye. Pap Gueye, who's been blocked, has been obstructed right at the edge of the box. But the referee tells him to get up and continue with the play. He was apparently brought down right in front of the box, but the referee was having none of it. Tells him to get up and get on with it. Senegal win the ball in their own half. Niakite sends one forward. Sadio Mane gets his head onto it into the path of Nicolas Jackson. Jackson slips as Norway retrieve possession through Berg. Berg finds Soloth, but the ball has been lost. Senegal coming forward through Sadio Mane. Sadio Mane with the ball. Sadio Mane has to deal with. Comes infield to Idrissa Gana Gueye. Gana Gueye's praise possession down the right-hand side. Krempin Diatta looking for the run of Ismaël Assar. The ball has been read by Norway, who cleared the alliance. Wolf, his ball forward, goes only as far as Kalidou Koulibaly. Ball returned by Senegal. Senegal, Idrissa Gana Gueye. At the halfway line in Senegal, Niakite, left-footed pass to Idrissa Gana Gueye. Gana Gueye out wide to Krempin Diatta. Diatta assessing his options. Diatta lifts one forward, goes over the head of Ismaël Assar, but goes out into touch. Senegal still coming forward. We've done 47 minutes so far. Idrissa Gana Gueye looking for the pass to unlock the defense of Norway, who are now countering forward through Martin Odegaard. Odegaard has Haaland down his left. Haaland with the ball. Haaland! And it's a goal! That might just be the hopes of Senegal, crushed by the big Norwegian, Erling Haaland, right on cue, at the right place at the right time, to slot in Martin Odegaard's pass. Erling Haaland peeling off the shoulder of the Senegalese defense, making himself completely free on the left-hand side and guiding his effort past Edouard Mendy, the helpless Edouard Mendy, who could do nothing about it but watch the ball nestle at the back of the net. And it's two goals to the good for the Norwegians. Big Erling gets his third goal of the competition.
1: I mean, as I say, yes, going half time, I look at that goal again. It is Martin Odegaard pulling the strings for them. Gets the ball, searches for it, tries to find Alan. Yes, slips one between the Senegalese defense. Erling Haaland gets to the end of it. And it is a one time shot. Just tries it past Edouard Mendy into the back of the net. And it is 2-0 to Norway. But just like I was saying earlier on, Erling Haaland doesn't need much to score. That is all what it's about. Give him the chance, give him the opportunity. Yes, it's a half chance, and then we just bury it. And you just like look at what he just done. And for Senegal, I was hoping they could start, so they would start the first half, the second half, like they started the first half. But unfortunately, no. And Norway are out by two goals. I don't see how they are going to come back from this game.
0: Things are beginning to fall apart for Senegal. So much of the field drama finally taking a toll on the team on the pitch.

0: as they are being picked apart by Norway at will. Erling Haaland gets right onto the act. 48 minutes. Erling Haaland, his third goal of the 2026 World Cup. Kalidou Koulibaly went to ground. His leg didn't touch the ball. Erling Haaland was set through on goal by Martin Odegaard, and he guided his efforts past Edward Mendy, who could do nothing. As it stands, Senegal on the cusp of exiting the 2026 World Cup. Very difficult for the Senegalese fans to take. Their all-white attire has been stained mightily by Norway, but there's still 40 more minutes to go. Maybe, and just maybe, they might be able to get something out of the game. But as it stands, it's Norway who are cruising and making their way to the knockout rounds after missing the World Cup for almost 3 decades. They are back with a statement. And if the game ends like this, their final game against France should be a mere formality. Crepin Diatta trying to change the narrative. Comes short to Ismaïla Sarr. Sarr back to Crepin Diatta. On the right-hand side, Sarr looking for the overlapping run. Sarr fakes to shoot. Comes infield back to Crepin Diatta. Goes to Niakite. Controls the ball. Goes short to Idrissa Gana Gueye. Spreads the play to Crepin Diatta. Senegal looking for a response immediately. Crosses the ball into the box, and it's Senegal! And the attempt has been gathered. Nicolas Jackson at the end of that cross. Crepin Diatta with the in-swinging delivery. Nicolas Jackson right at the end of there. Got his head to it. But his effort was straight down the throat of Norway's goalkeeper, Nyland, who saw that ball all the way through and guarded comfortably for the Norwegians. Sadio Mane goes infield to Pap Gueye. Pap Gueye clips one out to Crepin Diatta, who is making a marauding run down the right-hand side. Diatta, right-footed ball, hits it into the path of Idrissa Gana Gueye. Gueye to Ismaïla Sarr, faced by two Norwegian defenders. Back to Gueye, who is within shooting position, but opts against shooting. Goes to Crepin Diatta. Diatta back to Gueye. Senegal lose possession, but regain the ball back quickly and send the ball all the way back to their goalkeeper, Edward Mendy. Mendy infield to Idrissa Gana Gueye. Lays the ball into the path of Sadio Mane. Sadio Mane comes to Pap Gueye. Pap Gueye stands on the ball. Finds Idrissa Gana Gueye, who's offering himself as support. It's Senegal into possession. Senegal, and it's a goal for Senegal. Game on for the Lions of Teranga. Their momentum has not been derailed. They believe yet again, Ismaïla Sarr.
1: And suddenly it is game on again. Look at Sadio Mane. Gets the ball, gets past his marker, trying to just slip one between two players to his teammates. Gana Gueye back to Sadio Mane. Sadio Mane just did a nice little flip. Ismaïla Sarr gets to the head of it. And then just taps that one over the shoulders of Nyland into the back of the net. And Lucas Allan, devastated. He knows that that could just be the turning point in this game. And look at Ismaïla Sarr just marshalling his way with his strength through a sea of Norwegian defenders in the lead up to that goal. It is 2-1. Senegal back in this game. 53 minutes played.
0: Senegal have the deficit through Ismaïla Sarr, who meandered his way through the narrowest of spaces to toe-poke that attempt into the goal. He was virtually on his way down, but he showed great resilience and character to get something onto the ball. And at the end, it turned out to be something of gigantic quality, as is gotten Senegal a goal back in the game. It's 2-1. Norway leads Senegal. We've done 54 minutes so far. Still a lot of this game to be played. Still a lot of drama. Still a lot of action remains. And Senegal have responded to that goal by making two quick substitutions. Sadio, they've made a change with Diouf. El Hadji Malik Diouf replaced by Jacobs. And Pap Gueye also replaced by Ibrahim Mbaye. Ibrahim Mbaye, that wonder kid who struck that beautiful attempt against France, will be looking to replicate that same effort here. And Senegal, they believe now. Sadio Mane spreads the ball out wide to Ibrahim Mbaye. Gets his first touch of the ball after coming off the bench. Ibrahim Mbaye squares the ball to Ismaïla Assar. Lamine Kamara there. But his effort goes completely a begging. And Pap Diaw shaking his head in disbelief at what has befallen his Senegalese team. 55 minutes. Senegal trail. It's Norway with Nijland. Hoofs the ball clear. Solot gets his head onto it. Jacobs there with Solot. Solot goes wide, receives the ball back into the path of Brej. Brej back to Solot. Solot goes back as Norway continue a spell of possession. And this is their longest spell of possession since the second half began. They're having a decent share of the ball now after initially losing out to the Senegalese. This is still 3FM 92.7. It's your live coverage of our continuous World Cup games. Norway coming forward, looking to add to an advantage, and it's a goal! Come at the hour, come at the moment, come at the inevitable. Erling Haaland, who cups his ear in celebration, telling the fans he wants to hear more of the noise. Erling Haaland, for the second consecutive game, gets a brace, and Norway restore their two-goal lead against Senegal as we approach the hour mark. Senegal, they have a tall mountain to climb. Their woes have further been compounded by this Erling Haaland strike right from the penalty box. Erling Haaland just opened up his body to get the effort over the line. Mandela.
1: And again, like I keep saying, look at the Casper from Birch. Just balance his right off the hair. Erling Haaland, all he needed was a single touch with his right foot. Just taps it. The ball strikes the bar and then just goes past the line into the back of the net. 2-1 to Norway. That is what Erling Haaland is known for. He doesn't need to get involved in too much play or most of the play. Just give him the half chance. It's a great opportunity for him and then he will bury them. And look at the delights for the Norwegians. That is what Erling Haaland is for.
0: This is what they paid to see and this is what they have waited for all these years. And Erling Haaland is making sure that the World Cup is a real spectacle for these Norwegians. That the World Cup remains on their minds and in their hearts as Edward Mendy goes down to receive treatment. Very, very difficult for Senegal at this moment. Anything that could possibly go wrong for the Senegalese is at the moment going wrong.
2: Nothing seems to be working. Everything and their world is crumbling down as fans of Norway revel in the stands to cheers and jubilations of ole ole. Erling Haaland now has 4 goals at the World Cup, drawing level with Kylian Mbappe. Only Lionel Messi has scored more goals than the big Norwegian. And that's a goal there again. Haaland showing his athleticism on that occasion, getting his boot to it, opening up his body. And the goal is always beautiful when in cannons off the underside of the bar. And it just did that. Cannoned off the underside of the bar. Edward Mendy left in no man's land, beaten completely. And the ball just rolled over the line for Norway's third and Haaland's second on the night. From this point, Mandela, I think Senegal, their hopes hang firmly on a thread.
1: I mean, it does. I mean, coming back into the second half, conceding an early goal, to go down by 2-0, and Ismaïla Assmaa pulling one back for them in the 53rd minute, hoping that they could fight on and possibly get an equalizer and then get a point from this game and then go on to beat Iraq in the last game to possibly get a qualification in there. But no, Erling Haaland had other plans for them, and now they are down to 2 goals exactly at the hour mark again. It is a tall mountain to climb with 30 minutes to play. Let's see if they can actually do, but honestly, so far I doubt, because look, it is not just about them losing control of this game. It's about the fact that they've lost momentum after getting that goal. They were open and they could actually build on that, but now they've gone back down by 2 goals again, and now they have to try and climb back from that again. But I mean, I don't think they performed so bad. It's just like Jordan, you said earlier, the game has been decided by fine margins. They've been able to capitalize on the opportunities, which Norway have done, to score 3 big goals in this particular game. And for Senegal, they've been all over the place. Lots of concentrations, giving out balls quickly, losing possessions quickly. So easy for Norway. They've just made Norway's life so easy for them, because Norway are probably so impressed in this game. But look, they are the ones in the league now. 3-1, 61 minutes played. Let's see if Senegal have something for us in this game. But unfortunately, I don't see it for them. And let's see if they have something in their sleeves or under their sleeves for us.
2: It looks like Edward Mendy has run his race as he makes his way out of the pitch.
1: He has been very, very, very poor in this game.
2: Edward Mendy, a forgettable performance for him on the night. And it's been further worsened by an injury. So he's been replaced by Diaw, who comes in for him. There's also Lamine Kamara coming off, and there's Cisse going in. Senegal struggling, as the saying goes. You're most vulnerable when you just call, and Senegal were looking very vulnerable there. And Norway made sure that they paid for it. Erling Haaland takes no prisoners, always ensures that once the opportunity affords itself, you definitely punish you. He's done that across his career, and he continues to do that, both in national colours and in club colours. Erling Haaland, a predator at best.
1: And now Senegal, they've effected 2 changes as well, with Edward Mendy coming off for Maurice Diaw, their second choice goalkeeper, who plays club for Le Havre, former teammates of André Dédé Ayew in there, and Lamine Kamara, like I said earlier, also coming on because he was not really up to par in this particular game. So he also comes off for Patrick. Remember, the Brian Vallecano, captain, comes on in this particular game. I'm surprised he's the one coming on because he's more of a defensive player, really. So let's see what Papetiao has for us in this game. 63 minutes played. Let's see how it goes.
2: It looks like there's always a Ghanaian element to your inside, isn't it? Papetiao.
1: I'm a big fan of La Liga, so I know some of the guys from that.
2: Papetiao looking to shore things up for Senegal.
0: trying to keep their scoreline respectable before it blows out of hand. Senegal finalists at the 2025 African Cup of Nations. So much controversy surrounding that game. Storming off the pitch. Hopefully, they don't repeat suit.
1: Are they really finalists or winners?
0: Senegal.
1: We have to leave that to CAF to decide.
0: They stormed off the pitch in the final against Morocco after they felt hard done by the referee. But hopefully, they see out the 90 minutes here at the MetLife Stadium as Ibrahim Baye tries to make things happen. Ibrahim Baye's effort has been dealt with by Norway, and it's a corner kick to Senegal down the right-hand side for the Lions of Teranga, going to be affected. It's going to be an outswinging delivery by the Senegalese. Now, swinging delivery taken quickly by Senegal. Idrissa Gueye retrieves possession for Senegal into Crepin Diatta. Flicked on to Nyakite. Nyakite to Cisse. The substitute who just came on. Back to Diatta, who was looking for Ismaël Assar. Ismaël Assar's effort has just skinned off the turf and falling kindly into the arms of the goalkeeper, who launches one upfield, looking for the head of Alexander Soloth. But Soloth, he got underneath that one. Jacobs, allowing the ball to roll out of touch, takes the resulting throw quickly for Senegal. Allows the ball to go out again. Opts for the throw rather than keeping the ball in play. Nyakite gets a big boot onto it. Nicolas Jackson rises, gets his head onto it. A flick, looking for the run of Ismaël Assar. Into Sadio Mane. Square field ball to Idrissa Gueye. Hits it right to Crepin Diatta. Diatta, Ibrahim Mbaye combines with Ismaël Assar down the right hand side. Ibrahim Mbaye. Ibrahim Mbaye running at two defenders. Erling Haaland is back doing his defensive duties. Khalidou Koulibaly tries to get a right hit of the ball. Has been taken up by Martin Odegaard. Martin Odegaard dummies pass one beautifully. Martin Odegaard opening up the spaces. Senegal back to defend their lines. Martin Odegaard has been very impressive in this game. Getting in between the lines, finding the right passes, getting the right balls, and doing all the things right. Odegaard apparently can do no wrong against Senegal.

0: And the referee has signaled yet another hydration break. The second of the game. The first taken in the first half. The second now about to take place. Mandela, Senegal, 2 goals trailing. Can they get back into the game?
1: I don't think they would have anything to complain about this particular hydration, because they didn't have any momentum before the break. So I don't think they would have anything to complain about this particular hydration break. I think they even needed this more than the Norwegians. Can they come back into this game safer? Unfortunately, I would say no. I don't see how they are going to turn around 2 goals or even equalize. That's two good deficits in this particular game. Because one, they've lost concentration. Now they look defeated in this game. Even their mentality shows that it looks like they are giving it away. They just feel like maybe that is just the end of the road for them in this particular tournament. So these are about the mentality, their body language on the pitch. I don't see them turning around this particular finger. And they've been abysmal, especially in this second half. I mean, the first half, brilliant display from them in the first 30 or so minutes. In the second half, I was just hoping they would start in similar fashion like they did in the first. Unfortunately, Norway and Ireland punished them earlier on in the second half, just 2 or 3 minutes in, and then they first concentration. I don't see them coming back in this game. I just hope that they can actually put up a fight, but I don't see them coming back into this game. I just think it is over for them in this particular game. And suddenly, in this particular, tournament.
0: Senegal, the body languages of the players, very questionable on the day. And the output on the pitch.
1: But I guess maybe there's some truth to the off-field rumors and issues we've been airing just in the lead up to this particular game about player bonuses not being paid, the coach not having an official contract, and what have you, because it is just bad. I mean, their body language in this particular game, there's something definitely amiss with this team in this game, because look, the team we saw at AFCON, they can't be the same team playing in this particular second half, especially in this particular second half. It definitely can't be that same team. I don't want to believe the rumors or the speculations are going around, but I'm being forced to just think that there's something wrong with the team outside the pitch.
0: If Senegal are knocked out of the competition, it'll be very, very surprising. Heading into the competition, they were tipped as one of the Africa's rising, or potentially rising forces to at least shine the Star of Africa on the global stage. But after only 2 games, it looks like that journey would have to wait another 4 years. Senegal.
1: Their body language is terrible. I wouldn't even lie to you.
0: Football is a psychological sport. Yeah. And so once issues off the field start getting into the head of players, the result on field is only one, and that is being unable to recover well and suffer inconsequential acts. And in this case, it's the price to pay for their off-field issues. It will be a place back home in Dakar. Senegal charging forward.

0: Norway with the ball, trying to move out of their shell after being pegged back by Senegal and pinned in their own half for majority of the second half. But Senegal get back onto the ball, and it's been all Senegal in the second half. Obviously, we're chasing a game. We obviously have to see a lot more of the ball. And they are doing exactly that. Tunisia, the other African team to be eliminated from the competition. Senegal are treading that same path as it stands. Ibrahim Mbaye trying to shimmy down one side, trying to go down the other side. Goes out to Crepin Diata. Crepin Diata finds Nyakite on the halfway line. Nyakite and Senegal have effected a substitution. Papi Matasal of Spurs is in the game. He's joined the action. And the referee has whistled for an infringement in favor of Norway. Senegalese players crowd the referee. And Senegal were looking for a penalty. They were looking for a penalty. It was Idrissa Gana Gueye who went down clutching his throat. After war, felt like he had been elbowed in his throat. But the referee's first view at it was play should carry on. Maybe he may be recalled by the video assistant to have a re-look at that. But that was a replay there again. Idrissa Gana Gueye had his throat hit. And the referee Wilton Sampaio from Brazil says it was a fair tackle. Norway about to take the goal kick. Goal kick taken quickly by the Norwegians. Coming forward is Senegal. Idrissa Gana Gueye looking to make things happen into the path of Sadio Mane, who's been very quiet throughout the game. Not the best of his games. Clips one forward, looking for Ibrahim Mbaye. Red out to Papi Matasa, just coming on. Out to Ibrahim Mbaye, the youngster, looking to create havoc down the right-hand side with his nimble-footedness. And the ball has been read. Martin Odegaard, orchestra for Norwegians into Soloth. Soloth goes back to beg. Goalkeeper lifts one forward, looking for the head of Erling Haaland. Erling Haaland loses out on the aerial duel. By Senegal, controlling affairs. Mandela, it looks like Norway are not done yet.
1: They are still pushing on, trying to find a fourth goal in there. And yes, I'm sure their mentality coming into this game, because earlier on in the first time, it looked like they were not desperate for a win. Now that they have three, I mean, they are by 3-1. They are actually now pushing to get a fourth in there. Look at the Senegalese just fatigued all over the pitch, not pressing anymore, very much last, like they are the ones that are in the lead, despite being the one at risk of being knocked out of the competition. I mean, just goes to show you that they've already checked out. Like I keep saying, sometimes it's just about your mentality coming into games or in-game management. At the start of the game, they were brilliant. I reckon coming into the game, they were very much confident they were going to get something out of the game. And they went down. They tried to come back. They went down again. And all of a sudden, their in-game management looks very poor. And they are all over the place. Very much defeatist mentality in the, on the field of play. I honestly don't see how they are going to come back with it. Just about 12 minutes to play in this game.
0: A comeback now on the cards for Senegal. That's Mandela. From his point of view, it's over for the Senegalese. But in football, the most brightest thing is anything can happen within a twinkle of an eye. And so you can never possibly rule out any team. Until it's all said and done, the action remains the ultimate judgment ground. It's a free kick for Norway, about 30 yards to the Senegalese goal. Odegaard standing behind it together with Berg. But it's Martin Odegaard who looks in prime position to shoot. He looks poised and prime to have an attempt at goal. Erling Haaland pointing to where he wants the ball. Peeling away from the Senegalese back line. Standing in an offside position as it stands. Because the kick is yet to be effected. So he's straight offside. He's still going into an offside position. Odegaard clips the ball forward. And the ball bounces off the turf for a goal kick. 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My name is Andrew Shefa Bamfo and I'm here with Mandela Yao and Uwabe, who are providing you with all the expert analysis and the commentary involving Norway and Senegal. We've done 80 minutes so far. It's Norway who leads Senegal by 3-1. If things remain this way, what it would mean is that Senegal are sent packing home to Dakar and Norway would advance to the next round of the competition, joining the likes of Argentina, United States of America, France, and a host of countries who have already secured their place to the next round, Germany inclusive. But for Senegal, they will be heading back home. Unfortunately for them, joining Tunisia, who are the first African team to be knocked out on the 1,000th game of the FIFA World Cup, marking the milestone with an unfortunate 4-0 defeat to Japan, who were unplayable on the day, breezing past Tunisia by 4-0 at will, and playing some enterprising football over the weekend. But over here at the MetLife Stadium, Senegal needs so much life to bounce back in this game. The Lions of Teranga are down. They are down badly as they look to get back into the game. Nyakite gets his head onto the ball. The ball rolls out of the line. It's a throw-in for Norway, who are in no hurry to take this one. They'll take all the time in the world to restart possession. And their fans are absolutely enjoying it. They're enjoying themselves. They're having the time of their lives. More than 20 years they waited for this moment, and finally the moment has arrived, and their players are making sure that they leave every part of it, they leave every bit of it. And Norway, they are not done yet. Coming forward down the right hand side is Norway with Martin Odegaard at the edge of the box. Odegaard toying with the Senegalese defense, lays it on to Sorloth, looking for the run of Odegaard. The ball has been clipped into the box, guarded beautifully by Senegal, who are looking to go down straight the other end. But Norway retrieve possession and control the ball. Martin Odegaard steps across that one, allows the ball to roll into the path of Salah, but the ball has been intercepted. Sadio Mane up against Salah. Sadio Mane rolls past Salah. Sadio Mane at the edge of the box. Sadio Mane up against Odegaard. Mane squares into the box. Senegal, Salah, Sam, Kudus, Miller, equalizer. Senegal trying to have the deficit, but the flag has gone up. Senegal were looking for their second goal. It was Nicolas Jackson. The ball got stuck under his feet. Couldn't bring the ball under his control. Sadio Mane did all the work on the left-hand side, but Nicolas Jackson has trade off offside.
1: But if even if it wasn't an offside, does that mean he couldn't have buried that? Because look, the ball, he just couldn't get the ball under control and just strike it past the goalkeeper.
0: The ball's just bouncing in between his feet, Nicolas Jackson. It bounced in between his feet and rolled out of play, but the flag had already gone up for an offside. Oscar Bob, Manchester City, is about to join the fray as Alexander Salah has been taken off.
1: So now it is two changes for Norway in the HM. And then Alexander Salah coming off from Leo Ostergaard. Remember, Ostergaard used to play his club football for Napoli. I remember that, and I scored against Real Madrid in the Champions League some time ago. But now, let's move on to Genoa, also in the Italian Serie A. He actually scored in Norway's 4-1 win over Iraq in their opener as a substitute. He only played 17 minutes in that game. And then Oscar Bob, also formerly of Manchester City, now plays his club football for Fulham, also played 17 minutes in that game, in that win over Iraq. So it is Leo Ostergaard and Oscar Bob on for Norway in place of Alexander Salah and then Hegem in the 84th minute of this game. It is still Norway 3, Senegal 1.
0: Alexander Salah, very quiet, kept at arm's length by Senegal.
1: I mean, Ellen Allan was also very quiet in the first half and has been throughout this game. But the goals and that brilliant assist he almost gave to Alexander.
0: Martin Odegaard.
1: Martin Odegaard, yeah, in the first half.
0: Ellen Allan, the player brimming with confidence, absolutely on top of his game. At the moment, difficult to stop him. Anything he touches apparently turns into gold. And he's had two golden moments and he's pulled all away. Senegal coming forward. 85 minutes gone. Crepin Diata. Short pass into the path of Idrissa Gana Gueye. Helped on to Ibrahim Mbaye. Ibrahim Mbaye coming forward. He's been brought down and it's a foul for Senegal.
1: And look at what Mbaye offers you. It's much more very direct, very tricky as compared to Ismaïla Sarr, who appeared very one-dimensional during his time as the right winger in this game. They just quite sad that Papi Thiaw rather opted for that option at the start of the game. But Ibrahim Mbaye, since coming on, has been very impressive. And now he has won the free kick for Senegal.
0: And Senegal, they've never been the same since the AFCON trophy was taken from them by CAF. It seemed a little too much for them to deal with. And it's been telling in their results, it's been telling in their performance. Everything has been terrible for them in the last couple of games prior to the World Cup. Senegal lost 3-2 to the United States in a pre-tournament friendly. They followed it up with a goalless stalemate against Saudi Arabia before opening their campaign with a 3-1 defeat to France. And are now just 4 minutes away from bowing out of the competition. So it hasn't been a trajectory which has sprung out of nowhere. It's been carefully curated throughout their past games. There's been a pattern and it's eventually led to this point of capitulation. Senegal having to deal with Norway's attempt because they are coming forward once more. Looking for the run of Erling Haaland. Erling Haaland gets to it. But his run was really red and well blocked. It's a free kick for Senegal. Mandela, you thought it was a soft one?
1: Yeah, that wasn't a free kick, in my opinion, at all. I just thought now the referee is trying to consider him, consider them.
0: Referee trying to consider Senegal, given what he has seen. That's what Mandela believes. Martin Odegaard trying to create one more moment of magic. Odegaard faced by two Senegalese, including Nicolas Jackson. Odegaard, his best attempt could result in nothing meaningful. The ball rolls out for a goal kick. Senegal take it quickly. Nyakite. Ball is with Sadio Mane. I think Sadio Mane, he'll be the first critique of his performance tonight.
1: Right, I mean, he knows his way better than what the shift that he has put in tonight. So, I mean, if he does some self-introspection and realize that he should have, and he could have done way better in this game, but it is really just the whole Senegal team really. But here comes Norway trying to find a fourth. As Oscar Bob's strike just goes right over the bar. And Senegal
0: It looked like Bob's attempt was blocked on the line by Cissé with right. His head.
1: So it is a corner kick to Norway in here.
0: Last ditch defending, Mandela. Look at that attempt yet again by Bob. Got full contact with the ball. Absolutely belted that one. It was aiming for the top corner. But Cissé was at the right place at the right time just to deflect it over the bar.
1: And the Norwegian fans are calling for more goals. How greedy can one be? I mean, Oscar Bob, since coming on,
0: they want their goals to flow.
1: He hasn't been so bad himself. But like I was saying about Martin Odegaard before, he hasn't had so many touches on his game, but he's been very impressive anytime he's on the ball. Trying to make things work, trying to find Erling Haaland. Alexander Solotenko up front.
0: Outswinging delivery by Norway. Gets up. Another opportunity for Norway. Goals are begging.
1: And Leo Østergaard just goes up in the head, tries to control that with his head. And the head is on target, but he just goes wide.
0: And there you had it. Norway going close from the corner kick. Østergaard was the man with the attempt. We are into 9 minutes of stoppages and Senegal would have to react quickly if they want to pick out something from the game.
1: I don't see any reaction from them really. Just about eight more minutes we played in this game. They look very much demotivated, uninspired. As if the fight is over. We just 8 minutes to go. They are not trying to make something or create some magic in here. So I don't see how they are going to score. Yes, it is football still. I mean, we know our games can turn quickly, but with our body language, mentality, and intensity in this game, with the clock winding down fast, I don't see how they are going to prepare in this game. I just think it is all over for them in this game and possibly at this tournament.
0: This might just be the most surprising result of the ongoing World Cup so far. If Senegal bow out of the competition, ranked as high as 15th by FIFA, one of the best sides, not only in Africa, but in the world. But tonight, not their best performance. Looked a pale shadow of themselves. They've been second best throughout the game. And Norway have made them pay for their vapid performance Your insipid display has been duly punished as they look to pull a goal back, and it's in a goal. It's a goal. It's that man yet again, right on cue. Ismaïla Sarr gets into the right position, gets the ball into his path, controls it right footed, right in the box, and side foots the attempt past the unrushing Norway goalkeeper.
1: Look at that ball comes in. And a cross comes in. They bring it out of control. He's able to find Ismaïla Sarr one on one with a goalkeeper, with a defender, an unrushing defender, but he's able to just clip that in before the defender attempts to block it. And it is 3-2 to Senegal.
0: Ismaïla Sarr. If Senegal manage to drag themselves from the abyss, Ismaïla Sarr will be one of the players to take the plaudits. Has been on top of his game.
1: And kudos to them. I mean, despite me questioning their mentality, their body language and what have you in this game, they've still managed to score what could possibly prove to be a crucial goal by Ismaïla Sarr in this last 6 minutes to go. But I just think that it is maybe, you know, it's a bit too late, but I just feel like they still will not be able to pull it off. But I mean, I'm all for them pulling it off and then possibly shaming me, but let's see how it goes.
0: Not so long ago, when Ismaïla Sarr scored in the first half, it just lasted for a few minutes as Norway went down the other end to punish Senegal.
1: But that was the thing I was saying about Ismaïla Sarr earlier on.
0: Hopefully.
1: He's a bit more comfortable in the midfield. So I was surprised why Papa Thiaw decided to play him on the right flank earlier on in the game. He's a bit more comfortable playing through the middle of the pitch or on the left flank because he's a right-footed player. And he's a midfielder, so I'm very surprised with the decision from Papa Thiaw to play him on the right when you have players like Ndiaye and Mbaye and Kou on the bench.
0: Ismaïla Sarr would be looking for his hat-trick. At the moment, he's on a hat-trick because he scored 2 goals. 1 goal would take him on a hat-trick, so he's chasing the hat-trick. But beyond the hat-trick, on Ismaïla Sarr's mind will definitely be scoring to ensure Senegal breathe a sigh of relief and left to fight another day. It's a cross by Senegal. FIFA president Gianni Infantino in attendance, watching on as the game takes to its end. Sadio Mane looking to make things happen. Senegal looking for an opportunity to square the game, but Norway have defended their lines gallantly as Senegal win a corner kick.
1: And look at that run from Sadio Mane. He just able to try and get past it. Sensing a shot across both strikes, the Norwegian defender. I think they just counts off the post for a corner kick to Senegal. And now the Norwegians are trying to waste time. One of their center backs is down on the pitch. And the Senegalese bench are unhappy with that. But Papi Thiaw says, no, calm down, take your time. The referee is trying to deal with the situation.
0: No way, it would.
1: It looks like number 16, shirted man.
0: The substitute.
1: Yeah.
0: Who got the first goal. No way. At the moment, they'll squeeze every bit of life out of this game. They'll make the most of every second. Because as what is reached, every second counts. Every minute matters. Because the end is definitely in sight for the Norwegians. It's a headed attempt cleared by Norway, and it's a foul in the process by Senegal.
1: Patricis was going for a tiring header there. Mairada bumps into the opposition. And the Norwegians are unhappy about something, trying to complain to the referee. Captain Martin Odegaard and Co. all up in the referee's face. So Patricis bumps into Leo Stegard. Two good players when it comes to winning area duels. At this time, it is Patricis who bombs into Leo Stegard right from behind him in his attempt to win the corner kick and possibly add one home to get an equalizer for Senegal. But Leo Stegard was just right there, right in front of him to just air that away to prevent Senegal from pulling parity and dying in the mess of this game. 2 minutes more to go. Let's see how it goes.
0: This might be The longest 2 minutes in the history of Senegalese football.
1: And so will it be for the in the history of the Norwegians. Look at how distraught they look. They're very much concerned, very much perturbed.
0: The longest 2 minutes in the history of Norwegian football. 2 minutes in certain contexts seems an eternity, and otherwise seems ephemeral. On the field of play, 2 minutes could mean forever. As Senegal come forward through Ismaël Assar, plays the ball out to Jacobs. Jacobs finds Papsa. So Idrissa Gana Gueye taking into the final moments of the game. Ibrahim Mbaye looking for an opening. Comes short to Pap Gueye. Pap Gueye sends away beautifully from trouble. Ibrahim Mbaye in the area. Ibrahim Mbaye shoots. It's been blocked by Norway. Senegal recollect possession. Go all the way back to their goalkeeper. Diaw, who finds Jacobs, his cross has been cleared out for a corner kick. This might be Senegal's final opportunity, and it wouldn't be surprising to see them throw all bodies forward into Norway's half. It's a corner kick to be effected by Jacobs. It's an outswinging delivery. Puts it into the box. And that was the moment for Senegal. Ismaël Assar, that was perhaps his moment to become the first Senegalese to score a hat-trick at the World Cup. Gone completely at begging. And the first African to score a hat-trick at the World Cup. Time, according to what the referee indicated, is almost up. But the referee still says play should progress.

0: And there you have it. The referee has blown his whistle to bring proceedings to an end. It's a glorious ending for Norway. But an upsetting and painful defeat for Senegal.
1: And look at the Norwegian coach, Solbakken, just runs up the stands to give his wife a little beautiful embrace up in the stands. That's what a beautiful game of football means.
0: Senegal players fall to the ground. Nicolas Jackson struggling to look on. Crepin Diatta bows his head to the turf, looking at the pitch as if there's a problem with the pitch. Ismaïla Sarr flash in front of the camera. He could hold his head up for single-handedly attempting every time Senegal were out to resuscitate the Lions of Teranga. Martin Odegaard, what a game he's had. Odegaard, a real force for Norway. Mandela, we've seen the game. Let's we'll wrap up for this final score. It's Senegal who lost by 3-2 to Norway, who are victors. And so what this means in turn is that Senegal's tournament has concluded. Mandela, how did you see the game?
1: I mean, a bit disappointing from the points of view of Senegal. They started the game very well, dominated in the 30 or so minutes that they were in play for. And then the moment of the game shifted in the last 15 minutes of the first half, with the Norwegians coming back strongly into the game. Erling Haaland gets, Marcus Pedersen gets in that opener for the 3rd minute for Norway. And then into the break, I was open. I was thinking that Senegal would possibly start the second half, just like they started the first half, and try to dominate play and possibly get an equalizer earlier on in the second half. Unfortunately, that momentum rather shifted to the Norwegians, who got that second goal through Erling Haaland in the 48th minute before Ismaïla Sarr have the deficit for Senegal in the 53rd minute. And then 5 minutes later, Erling Haaland once again doubled or restored Norway's 2-goal lead, and then before Ismaïla Sarr again scored that consolating goal in stoppage time for Senegal. I don't think Senegal performed so bad. I just think that they were very abysmal in the second, especially after going down by 2 goals. Their mentality shifted. They knew that, elimination was right knocking on the door. And instead of trying to shut down the door, they were rather letting it in. So I'm very much disappointed with them. I just think that this is not the Senegal team we saw at the AFCON. The Senegal team that won the AFCON on the field of play. The Senegal team that won the AFCON by beating Morocco on the pitch. This is not the team we saw at the AFCON. I don't know how they are going to bounce back from that, from this defeat, and how they are going to approach their last game against Iraq. Because look, now we are going to play France for the decider who gets to top that particular group. But Senegal get a chance to finish third. I don't know if that is going to count much for a third best place team, which I reckon it is over for them. But for Senegal, a very disappointing tournament from them. I mean, you could say that yes, they are facing tough opposition in France and Norway in their first 2 games, but I think are losing 3-1 in the opener and losing 3-2 in this particular game, very poor from them. I'm very much disappointed, because before the tournament, I actually tipped them as the African team to do well in this particular tournament. So to see them get eliminated or get knocked out in the group stage, very disappointing for them, and very disappointing for me as well.

I did this with my colleague Mandela Yawanuvabe. Stay tuned to 3FM. Remember that we'll be bringing you that game involving the Black Stars of Ghana and England. So much at stake in that particular game. A win for either side will mean that they secure passage to the round of 32. And so join us at 8 p.m. tomorrow for live commentary on 3FM 92.7. Until then, I'll see you later. Have a good night.

0: which governs the operations of private security firms in Ghana. The statement described the use of unprescribed uniforms and the unauthorized possession and use of firearms, ammunition, and other security accoutrements as a serious breach with significant implications for public safety and security. As a result, the ministry has directed Kantanka Security Services Limited to cease all operations forthwith, pending the conclusion of investigations into the matter. All institutions have also been advised to refrain from doing business with the company until the investigations are completed and further directives are issued. Just before we go, in the face of the growing challenges that confront Ghana's cocoa production in the traditional cocoa growing regions, the Volta and Oti regions are being positioned to become the new frontiers to shore up the country's output. Stakeholders in the two regions are calling for public-private sector partnerships to ensure a sustainable production that will not only increase productivity, but also provide jobs. Here's more.
1: Ghana's cocoa production in the last few years has seen a significant decline, with national output dropping from 1 million metric tons to as low as 531,000 tons in the 2023-2024 season, before moving upwards to an estimated 700,000 tons. Despite this marginal increase, concerns have risen, with a downturn attributed to a combination of climate change, pest and disease, and most especially the rampant galamsey menace in the cocoa growing regions. In light of this, stakeholders are advocating for a shift to places like the Volta and Oti regions to shore up the country's production.
2: In the 70s and the 80s, the Volta region was the hub of cocoa. But after the November 83, we lost that glory. So it's good all of us have come together now and realize the fact that we have to go back to that our old garment of doing the cocoa hub. It's about the land, getting a land devoid of galamsey activities so that we can get the premium cocoa that everybody is proud of.
3: So our focus on Volta region is simple. Over the years, the traditional cocoa growing areas have had challenges, including they are all climate fed, the rain fed farms. There's also the fights over in the land where we have galamsey as well.
0: And that's how we wrap up the morning news on 3FM 92.7. For more stories and updates, please check out our website at 3news.com. My name is Christabel Success Trevor. Business is up next.

0: Hello, good morning and welcome to the business news on Sunrise. Coming up this morning, farmers' concern remains farm input costs, not geopolitical complexities, says Edward Carraway.
1: If fertilizer prices go up, certainly that will be the concern of the farmer. If the fertilizer does not come on time, and if there's general cost of inputs going up, that is what farmers will complain about.
0: Also in this bulletin, Chamber of Oil Marketing Companies projects up to 10% drop in fuel prices for upcoming pricing window despite fresh U.S.-Iran complications.
2: We need to wait till Friday to be able to understand where we are going. But let me say that if things were going the way it was,

0: we should have expected between 5 to 10% reduction in fuel prices.
1: Plus, Africa's Center for Energy Policy warns fragmented government coordination threatens Ghana's renewable energy targets.
2: We have institutions who are not even aware that they have roles to play in all these national energy transition policies, especially those at the local government level.
1: I am Christabel Success Trevor, bringing details of our headline stories. Don't go away.

0: The primary concern for farmers continues to be the tangible cost and timely arrival of farm inputs rather than the complex geopolitical mechanics driving global market changes. Speaking on Business Focus, the Director of Policy and Advocacy at the Legal and Entrepreneurship Support Hub, Edward Karawe Esquire, explained that while global events such as tensions in the Middle East ultimately affect local agriculture, farmers are fundamentally focused on the end results. According to him, whether input costs rise due to international conflicts or other contributing factors, any increase in fertilizer prices, delayed arrivals, or overall hikes in input costs will inevitably trigger widespread complaints within the farming community.
1: What is happening in the Middle East? The end effect is what we are feeling. Technicalities, the complexities of global market systems and so on, certainly is not much of importance to the farmer than the end result. Whatever happens there, at the end of the day, we get it. So what we are experiencing today, if fertilizer prices go up, certainly that will be the concern of the farmer. If the fertilizer does not come on time, and if there's general cost of inputs going up, whether it is as a result of the Middle East or for whatever factors, that is what farmers will complain about.
0: That was the Director of Policy and Advocacy at the Legal and Entrepreneurship Support Hub, Edward Karawe Esquire. The Chamber of Oil Marketing Companies, COMAC, is projecting a reduction in fuel prices at local pumps starting July 1, 2026. Speaking on Business Focus, COMAC Chief Executive Officer Dr. Riverson Opong, international oil pricing trends prior to recent geopolitical friction had strongly pointed toward a 5% to 10% reduction in local fuel prices. However, Dr. Opong noted the final pricing remains subject to market volatility after Iran publicly pushed back against recent statements by the US, complicating the status of their memorandum of understanding.
2: Iran, that has come to say that they're not happy with what Trump has said on the social media. So there's no deal. Regardless of that, we should still expect fuel prices to come down, looking at the trend at which the prices went. And I've said it many times and time and again that we operate on an average within pricing window, which is yet to end. I think we have 5 working days to the end of the pricing window, by which we're going to announce the selling window from the 1st of July. So it will be very premature to tell you at what extent should we expect the price to go.
0: You just heard there COMAC's CEO, Dr. Riverson Opong. The Africa Center for Energy Policy, ACEP, has warned that Ghana risks missing its renewable energy target unless government agencies and stakeholders coordinate their efforts more effectively. Despite a range of policies designed to accelerate the country's transition to cleaner energy, concerns remain over slow implementation and fragmented institutional efforts.
3: Ghana is targeting a 10% renewable energy share in its electricity generation mix by 2030 as part of efforts to diversify its energy sources, strengthen energy security, and reduce carbon emissions. Speaking at a forum on driving Ghana's green future, policy lead for minerals and mining policy at the Africa Center for Energy Policy, ACEP, Mabel Akwe, said stronger collaboration among state institutions, regulators, and industry players would be critical if the country is to achieve its clean energy ambitions.
4: We have institutions who are not even aware that they have roles to play in all these national energy transition policies, especially those at the local government level. That's why today you see people from the MMDAs, the municipalities, coming here so that they will understand and also appreciate energy. So that when we talk about energy transition, they will not see it as a Ministry of Energy thing.
3: Meanwhile, the Deputy Director for Nuclear and Alternative Energy at the Ministry of Energy and Green Transition, Dr. Robert Sogbaji, said government remained committed to meeting its renewable energy goals.
0: A new trade pact between Ghana and the United States Virgin Islands could pave the way for Ghanaian businesses to tap into the vast American market, despite virtually no trade currently taking place between the two economies. Ghana's trade with the United States exceeded $2.1 billion in 2024, making America one of the country's key trading partners. By contrast, trade with the U.S. Virgin Islands is negligible and does not feature among Ghana's major export destinations.
3: The newly signed Memorandum of Understanding is aimed at changing that. Although the U.S. Virgin Islands has a population of just over 80,000 people, its strategic importance lies in its status as a U.S. territory and its ambition to serve as a commercial bridge between Africa and the United States. Analysts say the partnership could create new opportunities for Ghanaian exporters, particularly small and medium-sized enterprises, by opening another route into the world's largest consumer market. Speaking at the signing ceremony, Chief Executive Officer of the Ghana Enterprises Agency, Margaret Ansay, said Ghana intends to leverage the partnership to boost trade and create new opportunities for local businesses.
5: Even though they are in the U.S. jurisdiction, their taxes are different from entering into the U.S. directly, as they said. If you are able to establish a company on their soil, at least having at least 10 employees, what it means is that you have access to the Caribbean, you have access to the U.S. market, but they can reduce the taxes about 90%.
3: Chief Executive Officer of the U.S. Virgin Islands Economic Development Authority, Wayne Biggs Jr., said the territory is also looking to benefit from Ghana's strengths in sectors including construction and manufacturing.
6: We have the potential to open markets in reference to the U.S. for a variety of different areas. We're looking at particularly entities that do manufacturing and assembly, people that are in the renewable energy areas, people that are in the clothing areas, and then also professional services. So we're not only signing MOUs with GEA, we're also looking at the Ministry of Labor, the Ministry of Education for a variety of other labor-type issues that we need.
0: We'll now take a look at how the city is faring against major trading currencies and how some of key commodities are also faring on the global market.
7: On the interbank foreign exchange market, the dollar is selling at 11 cedis 20 pesos. It gained 8 pesos. The British pound is selling at 14 cedis 84 pesos. It gained 1 peso. The euro is selling at 12 cedis 80 pesos. It also lost 6 pesos. However, be guided that these figures could be higher at the Forex Bureau. On the global commodities market, Brent crude is trading at $78.10 per barrel. Gold is trading at $4,190.69 per ounce, up by $34.98. Cocoa is trading at $4,621 per ton, up by $384.

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I am Christabel, Success Trevor. Thanks for listening. 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
1: Big thanks to Cristabel Treve for helping us with the 6am news, as well as the business news here on the 3FM Sunrise. And all of it here for you. It's another big day, really, because the senior national team, the Black Stars of Ghana, they will take on England a lot later in the day. And so we're all geared up for it. We're excited and we're looking forward to the start of that game and possibly victory for the Black Stars of Ghana as well. But we'll kickstart our morning, as always, with a bit for you here with a message. And today I'm seeking to speak to us about carrying pain that we often do not talk about. And so even as I share, someone who is trying to be strong, but deep down is continuing to face a bit of hurt. Maybe it was a relationship that ended. Perhaps it was a friendship that fell apart. And maybe it was a dream as well that did not happen. A door perhaps that closed after years of hoping that it would open. And sometimes the hardest part is not just losing the person, the opportunity, or the situation which you so craved for. It is losing the future that was imagined, the conversations that were supposed to happen, and the memories that were supposed to be created, the plans that suddenly no longer make sense. That kind of loss, my brothers and sisters, sometimes leave people asking, what now? Where do I go from here? How do I start? And even, why must this happen to me? But this morning, the first thing to remember is that it is okay to feel hurt. It is okay to cry, and it is okay to admit that something broke your heart and that it would take time to process what happened. Healing does not mean pretending it never mattered. You know, sometimes people rush. They rush through pain because they think being or becoming strong means not feeling anything. But even Jesus wept. Tears are not weakness. Pain is not failure. It simply means something had value. But there comes a moment when the pain that was meant to be a visitor begins trying to become a permanent resident. And that is where the danger is. Because sometimes what hurts us is not only what we lost. It is our refusal to believe that something new can still come, can still happen, can still be our portion. And so a person will spend so much time looking at the door that closed or something that failed to happen for them, failing to notice that God is opening yet another door. There's a reason a seed must go buried before it grows. To the outside world, it looks like an ending. It looks like the seed may have disappeared. And maybe that is what some seasons of loss is supposed to teach us. Some endings are making room for better beginnings, and some disappointments are protecting us from what we could not see. And so this morning, there's still life after heartbreak. There's still purpose after disappointment, and there's still joy after tears. And that is what I want us to remember as we go out into today. It will get us into our weather updates, kind courtesy the Ghana Meteorological Agency. And they say, amongst many things that we should expect, that the weather across all sectors of the country this morning is expected to be mostly cloudy with few cases of slight rain along the coast. Now, the forest and mountainous areas will experience mist or fog patches, conditions which will reduce visibility in the early hours of the morning. Now, as the day progresses, sunny intervals will dominate most places, with the likelihood of thunderstorms or slight to moderate rain over the coast, middle, transition, and northern sectors from the afternoon into the evening hours. That's our weather as well for you, kind Ketty, the Ghana Meteorological Agency. It'll get us into some great music, songs of motivation and inspiration by DJ Phil, after which we'll return. The entire team, the gang, is here, ready and waiting to have us walk through the newspapers. And I'll ask a very important question a lot later this morning, and hopefully we can get some answers from the leadership of Parliament in the course of the show. This is the 3FM Sunrise. I am Mawina Egbeta. Many thanks for staying. We're getting into great music right now.
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24 to the top of the hour, still live with us here on the 3FM Sunrise. Time for us to get you into the newspapers this morning as well. Get exclusive details as to what the papers are saying, what the online portals are saying. And as always, great conversations which you can be a part of, because we're streaming live on Facebook at handle 3FM927, same handles as well on Twitter. 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

0: into Noble Cross Bian and Patrice Amegashi, as well as K. Kujo, who's lurking around the studio somewhere. Gentlemen, I trust that all is well. I was not here yesterday.
1: Oh, yeah. We felt it. You were with us in spirit.
0: I
1: can tell where you went. Much as you decided to hide it from a lot of us, most of us knew where you went. And I'm sure it's going to bring positive results today.
2: Don't tell us. We know where
1: your consultation was good. And what you mentioned to us was also perfect. So Black Stars would win their game today.
3: Black Stars will win their game today.
0: We're praying, hoping. So, you know, someone asked me honestly, that what do I expect from the game?
1: Yes.
0: And I told them, if I'm to be honest,
1: I know the level of your honesty.
0: Patriotism. But it's not allowing me to
1: say what you see. The point is that in life, say what it is that you feel.
0: There are certain
1: things that you just have to be sensitive about the environment. But this particular one, you're judging based on technical abilities.
0: Absolutely.
1: Of what you see. So if you think that they are not,
0: I think our best will be a draw.
1: No, for me, the worst will be a draw. Our best is a win. We're winning.
0: The English team is no match.
2: Is that your hope or your expectation?
1: Oh, no. I know. Okay. I know for a fact. The worst for their best is a draw against us. Trust you me.
2: I seem very confident in the Black Stars. The game.
1: The boys played very well against
0: Panama. Yeah. You were here. You were telling us the football quality was not too great.
1: No. I never said so. I said I watched from the beginning.
0: Yeah,
1: I watched only 27 minutes. Yeah. Yes. And I watched. And the way the boys were playing, I was confident in them. That's how I went to sleep. I kid you not. When it comes to the Black Stars, everybody knows what I feel about
0: them.
1: To be very sincere with you, and most people will tell you this, I was one of the people praying against their qualifying because I didn't like the way we're doing the topsy-turvy. From the beginning all the way to the
0: I think along that journey, we failed to qualify
1: you
0: for the AFCON.
1: You need to have trust in a team that you'd want to believe in and see them progress. But when I saw the first game, I could see that the boys were itching and eager to prove a point. And it was absolute. And that is one of the things. Mine is that their focus in the course of the game ought to be up high. You get the thing. I don't know how smartly these European teams are able to identify that the African boys lose focus at a point.
0: Yeah, they switch off. It's a terrible thing.
1: I don't know what causes that. But when you watch a lot of the games, they take advantage of the African teams.
0: Like brief moments.
1: Just brief moment. You take your eyes off and then, bam, it's there. But I'm so confident in the Black Stars, seeing the way they are playing, knowing that England is going to be no match. The only person, l'enfant terrible, is, what's the name?
0: Harry Kane.
1: Because he pulls surprises.
0: Yeah, he could
1: when you least expect, exactly. But he's the only person. But if you have somebody on him, none of them would be a...
0: You know...
1: Rashford, no. Rashford is no threat. He's a runner.
0: And it's not like we're about to play
1: Rashford
0: a high line
1: is,
0: for him to
1: Rashford
0: be running behind.
1: Is a runner. if you're a defender like me, for somebody like Rashford, it's very easy to take him on. Very easy to take him. He's a runner. So he likes to sprint. He likes to give him a little tap. You lose balance. Give him a little tap, you lose balance. You fall. Or you always fall with him. That's all. Because the point is, he's itching to.
0: I mean, so if there's just space behind,
1: yeah,
0: that's when Marcus Rashford, Gordon, Madueke, and the likes will be seeking to eat up space.
1: We'll deal with them squarely.
0: I saw a video of the English doing some solid analysis and saying they were going to take it through the flanks and what have you. And I saw a comment says, they think we have a...
1: Take it to where?
0: They think we have a style of play. We don't have a style of play.
1: Are we playing Ludo? We are going to play Ludo.
0: we get then, it is Inshallah and vibes. And so there is no play style to analyze and decide. Our coach says we will suffer.
1: Let them do all the analysis. For me, it's that is it. the confidence level is high. I'm playing not the devil's advocate, but not the cautious one as well, but not the Ghanaian too. I'm playing the right thing.
0: Yeah.
1: No, for me, I mean, Black Stars would have to win. They would have to win this game. This game is a must win.
0: It's a very important game. And it's at 8 p.m. today. So the first one where a lot of kids could not watch because it was at 11 p.m. We had to stay on very, very late. Today's game is at 8 p.m. And so I think a lot more parents can allow their young ones.
1: Yeah. No, 8 p.m. No, they shouldn't watch. They have school tomorrow.
0: I was seeking to make a smaller
1: No, don't.
0: That maybe first 45 for 30 minutes.
1: No, not at all. You see,
0: in terms of,
1: I did my analysis of football again, and the understanding is that what is football is a result.
0: To when they wake up to see that
1: That's it. I woke up to hear that Black Stars had beaten Panama by
0: and you were satisfied.
1: And I was okay. Football is a result. Whether you watch or not, you are not going to affect the play on the field.
0: Well,
1: but yesterday, Lionel Messi set a record, you know.
0: Yeah.
1: Messi is such a phenomenal player. And you see those kind of things that I say. Look, in wisdom, intelligence.
0: No.
1: Oh, Lionel Messi is just on top of his game.
0: He wasn't interested in using a penalty to break the record. And so he missed the penalty.
1: It's not about leaving. You see, that is why
2: He missed it.
0: He missed it and he scored two goals to solidify it.
1: During the analysis, they were saying, I mean, he missed a penalty. He scored two goals. He set a record. Nobody has ever done that. What about that?
0: 18 goals in the World Cup.
1: Nobody has ever done that. So why are you focusing on the penalty that he missed rather than the record he has set?
3: His false voice come out against.
1: Oh, really?
0: Phil is speaking to stock trading in terms of football. Yeah.
1: So people believe that there was going to be a penalty?
0: So he could have scored another hat-trick.
1: For the tooth time.
0: I see. So he could have gotten a hat trick from yesterday. But anyways, the stars are coming to shine because he scored two, Mbappe scored two as well.
1: Oh, Mbappe also scored two yesterday. I just watched one and then
0: it's very interesting. We'll start, because the Black Stars is playing, we're starting with a bit of discussion about sports.
1: Yeah.
0: That France game was delayed for almost an hour and 30 minutes.
1: Really?
0: Because there was a storm which was approaching. And so in the US, how it operates is that when the game is ongoing and there's a storm, at the last time a storm comes near the stadium, they begin a countdown, 30 minutes.
1: Okay.
0: If within the 30 minutes there's no recorded storm again, the game can begin. If while the countdown is on, we hear either lightning, thunderstorm anywhere close to the stadium. At the last hearing again, the clock resets to 30 minutes again. And so it had to, that the reset was on
1: times.
0: For a long time, which lasted for about an hour and 30 minutes before the game could subsequently resume. And so that second half started when the Senegal, between Norway and Senegal as well, started at 12.
1: What was the scoreline?
0: They beat Senegal 3-2.
1: Yeah,
0: very disappointing.
1: Norway?
0: Yeah, Norway beat Senegal 3-2, and I couldn't believe it when I woke up this morning to see the result.
1: Norway beat Senegal
0: by 3-2.
1: Norway.
0: Yeah. Norway,
1: actually. Yeah. Are you kidding
0: They beat
1: me?
0: Senegal by 3-2. Which
1: almost
0: sees their World Cup coming to an end. In all honesty, unless they are able to thump Iran.
1: No, what happened? Their first game, did they lose their first game?
0: Yes, they lost 3-1 to
1: Then they're out.
0: France. Then they lost 3-2 to
1: The permutations.
0: Norway.
1: That was read before us yesterday. When you lose two games, you are out.
0: There could be a slight chance. I'm just going to check.
1: Okay, check. Because you've lost two.
0: There could be a slight chance.
1: Whoever won has 3-3 ahead of you. Mm-hmm. If they won two games, they have 6. If they won one game and drew one, they have 4. You get it? You have 0. And you have only one game to play. You get it? So when you play one game, and you get 3 points, everybody is ahead of you 4-4. The other person that you would have beaten would now have zero.
0: Yeah.
1: So it will be 4-4-0. So, yeah,
0: it's a difficult sell for Senegal now. It's a very, very difficult sell for Senegal. Because
1: I don't know.
0: They are bottom. So you see, the 8 best third place teams will make it out of the groups. Right now, per the ranking, they are 0 on the pecking order.
1: Yeah.
0: Actually, they are 0 in terms of teams that place third.
1: Yes.
0: They are last.
1: Can you imagine?
0: Because they are on 0 points and they are -3 goals.
1: Don't you forget, Senegal is the current African champion.
0: Yeah. It's terribly disappointing.
1: And if this is the kind of performance you go and show even at the world stage.
0: Cape Verde has not lost a game at this
1: Senegal has not. Senegal has not done well for
0: Cape Verde has not lost a game at the World Cup. And so I'm terribly disappointed.
1: Anyways, Black Stars.
0: But anyways,
1: they're going to pull a surprise.
0: We're going big today, hoping and praying that we emerge victorious.
1: It would happen.
0: We're on 3 points.
1: It would happen.
0: And we're second in the group.
1: Yeah.
0: And so, yeah. Look forward to...
1: Oh, today is going to be a good day. It's going to be a good day. I may not watch the game, though, but it's going to be...
0: Oh, it's at 8. You should catch...
1: I'll sleep.
3: Here, then you'll be able to watch it.
1: No, I'll sleep.
0: Portugal's game is at 5 today.
1: Yeah, perhaps that one can be watched. Yeah.
0: 5. Then there's England. There's... Croatia versus Panama versus Croatia at 11.
1: I don't want to be a commentator. I don't want to be an analyst as well. So I didn't watch the game. Nothing like go. Oh, play him.
0: Almost the nearest kind of situation.
1: I don't want to put myself right. in. So anyway, all right, okay.
0: Let's get into the papers now. A number of you have them. I see the Daily Graphic, the Daily Guide, the Ghanaian NFT, Times as well.
1: The Catalyst, the Analyst, the Overseer.
0: In leaps and bounds is what they've come. Patrice, you start for us and then...
1: All right, okay, let's see. So let's go straight to the Overseer. It says credibility and fairness. And the headlines on the front page include Gold Board moves to enhance transparency in gold trade. And then 2 in every 100 babies born in Ghana have sickle cell disease. That is a health expert saying. We talked about that yesterday. We'll deal with that one.
0: Yeah.
1: Private security firms cannot legally arm guards for self-protection. Dr. Adam Bona says so. Police summon Kwejo Safo Akofena over shooting incident involving former Dom Kwabinya MP. And then Parliament to engage DRIP Secretariat over flood-damaged roads in Eastern Region. And the banner headline says, NDC Anes Rawlings renames national headquarters after him. It's got a picture of the president, the family of the late former president. I see Pipi Kwete, I see Asiedu Nketia. So that is this, the Overseer for today.
4: The New Republic this morning, Iyoko opens Dubois-Hinn's rap sheet, reveals how couple moved $7 million cyber fund into a phantom bureau's account, blown cash and quietly closed the account to wipe off evidence. Also, supreme evidence in Summer Boy case, Untumi waits, 2 dead, 1,340 residents displaced as lawyers Rawlings house as Mahama seeks unity. Christopher Safo's assertion, war escalates. What really happened on page 7 of the New Republic newspaper. Two more stories. Ken vows revenge. MPP faces internal meltdown as Canada-Japan threatens June 2027 showdown. Finally, crisis erupts at RMU. I'm talking about the Regional Maritime University. Ghana sidelined, board in turmoil, and staff revolt brewing. These are the stories the New Republic is reporting this morning.
0: Right. Okay, you have the Daily Guide.
5: Yes. For the Daily Guide, we have UTAG threatened strike over welfare issues, a Dubois-Hinn trial. Investigator details how 49.1 million Ghana cedis moved to private accounts. Ajoa's shooting incident, the inside story, and NDC renames headquarters as JJ Rawlings House. Tension rocks Bantama MPP over electoral album. So that's for the Daily Guide.
1: Okay, so let's switch to the Catalyst this morning. Catalyst says, Mahama calls for renewal of Rawlings' ideals. Has a picture of President Mahama and the late President Jerry John Rawlings. Also on the front page, Christo Asafo, militia or private security. Kwabena shooting raises alarming questions over private security weapons in Ghana. And the banner headline says, legacy, loyalty, and leadership. NDC pays historic tribute to founder and has a picture of Jerry John Rawlings.
4: The National Enquirer this morning, Adam Robi gets new chief, Dankwa Enstewed, Mickey Osebeko withdraws on page 5 of the paper. Invest in children's moral future, Julius Deborah charges fathers. Mahama tributes Rawlings, NDC honored him on page 4 of the paper. Mahama salutes Navrongo Bolgatanga Diocese's 120 years of service. NPA donates essential supplies to Accra Psychiatric Hospital, and North Ridge flooding raises alarm over planning failures, according to Lutroit.
5: Then there's the Daybreak newspaper. I haven't seen this one before.
0: The Daybreak?
5: Yeah.
0: Oh, I think Daybreak comes around a few times. I'll be sincere. I've read that a number of times.
5: It says freedom and truth. That's nice. So, Bost deny contamination claims at Kumasi Depot, and electricity tariffs up 3.49%. Water 0.85% effective July 1st. By-election looms as Asante Achim North parliamentary seat vacant. Bring on England party, ready, fit for showdown. I think the by-election looms is a striking one. The story is on page 3 and 4. We'll come to that later.
0: Yeah, it aligns perfectly with a question I came to ask this morning, and so I'm very certain we'll get into that as well this morning.
1: Okay, so that's me. Yeah. So let's do the BNFT. BNFT this morning has on its front page, institutions, governance, markets, they become what they reward. That's under power and leadership. And then a life of discipline, excellence, and quiet impact. Celebrating Samuel Kobla Sedo at 90 years, former headmaster of St. Augustine's College. And mining success, GSE footprint minimal. Zoom Lion begins nationwide fumigation in Accra. Is it time yet? Nationwide fumigation. I mean, the rains are still on. Anyways.
0: Mm.
1: These are the things that we need to be looking out for. They'll go and do it, and then sometimes they will come and say, you know. So Zoom Lion begins nationwide fumigation in Accra. Now, Amananu community, right? Amananu Community Bank delivers impressive operational performance, and PIAC queries petroleum-funded road project in Volta region. That is on the front page of the BNFT, and this is something we'll have to focus on. Fake road construction, money's paid. We need to deal with that. So that's the front page of the BNFT.
0: All right, so that's all of the papers? So
1: no.
4: The Ghanaian Times this morning, historic World Cup clash. Can Black Stars tame the Three Lions?
1: Yeah.
4: That's a question that the Ghanaian Times is asking. The pictures of Antoine Semenyo and Caleb Yerinchi are on the front page of the paper as they ask the question. Ghana has strong potential for job creation, according to the World Bank. Central region floods kill 18, displace dozens on page 3. Also suspend rent increases or face legal action. Acting Rent Commissioner warns hostel operators. You go to the back page, patronize locally processed foods, the Agric Minister is saying. And 42 companies bid for Keta Port project.
0: Okay,
5: then we have the Economy Times.
1: Yeah.
5: Their tagline is Ghana's most read business publication.
0: you are doubting the tagline.
5: But they say banks face remittance cleanup as BOG deadline looms. Latest PPI data warns of possible rise in headline inflation.
6: Mm.
5: And falling global rice prices test Ghana's import quota plan. And then we have a sad one that says Elom goes to his maker. May he keep resting in peace.
1: Okay, so let me do the Daily Graphic. Daily Graphic says NDC names headquarters after Rawlings. And then floods claim 18 lives in central region.
6: Wow.
1: And the bold banner headline, Ghana, England, cliffhanger. They settle old scores tonight. So let me do what Crosby usually does. So the back page says, we're ready to die for Ghana. That's Thomas Asante. Hard-working Black Stars player. And then the center spread says, Vaccine Institute to sponsor six in vaccine research. Has the picture of Dr. Soji Soji Tete, who is the chief executive officer of the NVI. Also, modernize labor laws to reflect digital economy realities. Okay, speakers say that has Rashid Pelpo and Sam George and Joseph Apiabwating. Finally, diplomats, CSOs, join screening of Pan-African documentary on migration.
6: Hmm.
1: You know, this advocates borderless continent. Okay, so that's it for the Daily Graphic today.
7: News Guide Africa, that's the last paper I have. They say policy whiplash, mine expert warns against localizing large mines as government contradicts self over Takwa lease on page 11. Falling global oil risk opened critical policy space for central bank disinflation agenda. Dr. Siema is saying, Dr. Julius Debra shares powerful testimony of faith at PIWC Trasaco. NPA moves to standardize road infrastructure with new bitumen oversight panel, and GRA unveils exhaustive regulatory roadmap to eliminate ambiguities and drive EVAT adherence. Investor fatigue deepens as government records 20% ditch in latest T-bill auction.
6: Done?
7: Yes.
5: Well, you go to the spider.
1: Hey. Okay, good. Sorry. No.
5: There's the spider.
6: The Anansi newspaper.
5: Unspoken voices. Unspoken voices project launched to transform lives at... to transform lives of Kayaye and widows. Mm-hmm. And then we have Adam Brobe finally gets a chief as Mickey Osebeko chickens out.
6: They said that boat has chicken out.
5: Yes.
6: Well, I'm not sure that's
5: the spider. You know, and the spider is usually everywhere.
1: I think you also read something concerning Mickey Osebeko.
7: It was in the
1: newspaper, right?
7: One of the papers, the National Enquirer.
1: Yeah.
7: Adam Robi gets new chief. Dankwa and Stewed Mickey Osebeko withdraws.
1: Oh, that's really sad.
5: He knows best.
1: Chief
5: Dancy is a very
6: it's a tricky area.
5: It's a murky space. So sometimes, you know, you just do the needful. Checkpoint crackdown ends. Volta regional minister declares era of intimidation over. And fire in Bantama MPP. Chairman seizes voting materials, accuses Asenso Buache of manipulation. Father's Day, Dr. Julius Debra urges men to embrace faith and perseverance. Evil stuff.
6: I cannot preach the gospel.
5: MTN Ghana hails Black Stars Panama triumph. Rallies nation ahead of England clash. MTN, we hear you, but we know you're a South African company.
6: Oh.
5: Odati Lamte, I won't be surprised if Ghana loses to England. Well, and then there's a 1 week observation for Madam Millicent Wache Ansa. On Saturday, 27th June 2026. So that's for the spider.
6: Right.
5: You said O on the MTN one.
6: But they are this MTN Ghana.
5: Yes, MTN.
6: They are a publicly listed company. So.
5: Yes. It's fine. But, you know, there's been a lot of backlash. Quality service. The fact that they haven't come out to condemn the xenophobia that's going on in South Africa against Ghanaians and other Africans living
6: well,
5: there.
6: Well, that's fair.
5: You know, a lot of those South African companies in Ghana have not issued a solidarity statement. And we're still waiting on them to do that. So as far as they haven't, everywhere I come across them, I will speak my mind because I'm a user of their service and I expect that, you know, they do the needful and they respect the sovereignty of Ghana.
6: But
1: absolutely.
6: Across the board, did we get that from the SA companies?
5: No, we haven't seen that from Brawl. We haven't seen that from MultiChoice. We haven't seen that from MTN.
6: It's almost like, okay, that's what's happening. We have absolutely no knowledge or anything to do with this. Yeah. And so we stay quiet and we don't speak to any of these. That's what it's looked like.
1: No, I agree with Kay.
5: It doesn't make any sense. Yeah. We are not asking you to go there and, tie their hands to stop being xenophobic. We are saying release a solidarity statement that condemns the act of xenophobia. But if you haven't done that, why should we sympathize with you? Tell me, Mawina. You don't deserve a sympathy when people
1: it makes a lot of sense.
6: Without any reason.
5: They haven't done that. And you see, it's because Ghana is a very peaceful country.
1: Docile people.
5: The people are very hospitable and we respect the rule of law. And we appreciate the fact that our first president, Kwame Nkrumah, you know, emboldened the Pan-African dream. So we are committed to the Pan-African
1: dream. Are Ghanaians hospitable? Ghanaians are not hospitable, trust me. We are not hospitable to
6: which set of people?
1: Thank you. Ghanaians are not hospitable. We are not.
6: To
1: who? We are pretenders. We pretend to be nice to foreigners. Look, hospitality or being hospitable or hospitability is a character that is innate. You get it. You don't show it as and when. You show it always.
5: What is
1: hospitability?
6: I think you are driving at a particular point. So I want you to arrive.
1: So when we say hospitality, what do we mean? Is welcoming somebody with a smile or open arms or telling them all your secrets because they have a different color. Does that make you hospitable? That is what we do because the people are Caucasian. That is one thing. Hold on. Number two,
5: Patrice.
1: Hospitality is a complete session. It's a 360 issue. Number one, the person arrives in your country at the airport. From the airport, when the person gets into the country, the portals and all those mess, the improper structural, situations that we see around. Hospitality is complete. So don't say somebody gets into your country, smile at them, receive them at the airport, handshake, give them a bouquet of flowers, and that is hospitality. No. It has to be 360.
6: I'm seeking to have you make
1: yes,
6: that so that...
1: it has to be 360. So people come to Ghana and they think Ghana is the best place. Really? Have you come to Gulf City? Have you been to Soutum? Have you been to places where the roads are terrible and bad? They come to Laboni, Cantonment, airport, and then we conclude that Ghana is all that it is. No, I look at it holistically.
5: But Patrice, there's a difference between Ghana is being, hospitable
1: yes.
5: and Ghanaians are hospitable.
1: Okay.
5: Because I emphasize Ghanaians are hospitable. If we should look at Ghana being hospitable, I mean, even when you are entering your own country from a foreign country, when you arrive at the airport, we all know the noise you have to deal with. When I talk about the noise, you know, just so I don't...
1: You get to the airport and people start asking, "What? Give me this one, give
5: exactly,
1: me this perfume. Are you being hospitable?"
5: That's another conversation. But we are talking about the character bit that you touched on. My brother, nothing you say will make me understand or accept that Ghanaians are not hospitable.
1: We are not.
5: We must only be hospitable.
1: We are pretenders.
5: To supervise a

0: Yes,
1: that's civil disobedience.
0: Yes,
1: that's civil disobedience.
0: If you are docile, would you?
1: But you show think it? If we were timid people, yes. we would be the first to attain independence in some time.
0: Oh, we are timid people.
2: No, it's a legitimate question.
0: No, we are a timid people.
2: It's a very legitimate question.
0: We are a timid people.
1: We are people who respect the rule of law.
0: The point is that, you see, when you want to place them as in timid, not timid, getting independence and so on. There is somebody who just wants to be free. Somebody wants to be free, but doesn't want to obey rules and regulations. So what does that mean? So the Ghanaian wanted to be free, wanted to be independent. Yes, I became independent, but leave me and let me settle in my own space. That's all it is. There is nothing ahead of the Ghanaian unless you push the Ghanaian. So I see, even just yesterday, I saw one of those new cars and it said, proudly assembled in Ghana. And I'm like, really? Probably assembled in Ghana. In 1960s, we were assembling cars in Ghana.
3: Yeah.
0: So this is no news. I mean,
1: no,
0: so
1: it, the is, Ghanaian, it is news.
2: What I would disagree with you news. On is yes. that you see,
0: we are
2: you
0: docile.
2: See, you see, we're not docile.
0: We are not look, hospitable.
2: If we were to have this conversation, we cannot have it leaving out factors which have contributed to your disposition today.
0: Mm-hmm.
2: We were on a path. A trajectory which was truncated somewhat. That's why you can make reference to the fact that in the 60s we were assembling cars. So why should we be celebrating proudly made in Ghana today? In fact, the Ghanaian who fought for independence and gained it was on a path towards somewhere and it got truncated. Now, granted, it has taken us almost forever to get back onto that path. Does not mean we're timid people, we're docile, and we don't know what
0: go
2: we're
0: to,
2: about.
0: Go to the public accounts committee. What do they do?
2: No, it's become a place of convenience. You understand? Yes.
0: No, I mean, and I'm just moving from place to place.
1: Because even
0: the community that you live in,
1: if you want to limit it. No, the community I live in, I see women wake up very early in the morning, taking care of their children, taking care of their husbands.
0: That is being hardworking.
1: No. I'm telling you that because they are not timid, they are hardworking.
0: Oh, no.
1: No.
0: Hard work is a task on you.
1: No, it's
0: timidity
1: it's
0: interrelated. Timidity is not being able to wake up to something that you are challenged with, that is affecting you.
1: If you are timid, can you be proactive?
0: Oh, yes, you could.
1: No,
0: you could.
1: You can't be timid
0: and
1: proactive.
0: No, you can't.
1: You cannot
0: you can.
1: Be timid and be proactive.
0: No, it depends on it depends.
1: That's why
0: on
1: I asked you that. What is the context? Are you talking
0: so we started
1: about
0: from hospitality
1: the context of government?
0: Can we go back to the hospital? Let's go back to the hospital.
2: Someone is asking a question. How do you compare hospitability with infrastructure? You know, when you were speaking to hospitability, you said the potholes
0: no.
2: and all.
0: No, so when you're hospitable towards something, so let me just narrow it down to the person. So you invite somebody to your home, you want to be hospitable to the person, and you say a visitor has come to you and the person has come to your home. If things are not functional in your home, are you being hospitable towards the person?
1: It's not the material things that define
0: no, I mean, hospitability is the enjoyment.
1: No, that is luxury.
0: No,
1: you are talking about luxury.
0: No.
1: Or you're talking
0: no.
1: about comfort.
0: No, I'm not. No,
1: or you're talking
0: comfort.
1: About yes.
0: Comfort more than luxury, because you can't bring me in as a visitor and discomfort me.
1: But you also
0: I'm not talking
1: cannot
0: about
1: give what you don't have.
0: Exactly. Yes. So hold on. So does it mean that Ghana we don't have what it takes to
2: okay.
0: get?
2: I see a sense of reason in what the argument is seeking to put forth that. We're marketing this country as a destination for persons to come and enjoy Ghanaian warmth.
0: Mm-hmm.
2: So when you come in enjoying the warmth, we should be able to lay
0: everything for the
2: things
0: person.
2: In place. I think that's the point from which Patrice is speaking, that we're actively marketing this country as a tourism destination. What have you? Come and enjoy Ghanaian culture. Come and enjoy experience Ghana and this, that. We should try and table it and have it such that it is smooth all around.
0: A foreign company just come
2: and
0: take over.
2: And that is the nation Ghana.
0: Yes.
2: Marina, that's why K differentiated that the Ghanaian is different from
0: this.
4: States.
0: Okay.
4: Based
0: okay.
4: on the explanation you've given, okay. Marina, let's flip it and see. So let's use a developed country, US.
0: Mm-hmm.
4: So, Patrice, do you think the US is hospitable?
0: I have

0: I have not stayed because they have the infrastructure.
1: They have
0: what will make you comfortable.
1: Yes.
0: But are the people themselves hospitable?
1: To a large extent, I could say yes.
0: The U.S. is hospitable.
1: Oh yes, I could say yes.
0: Even to blacks.
1: If you have experienced these Caucasians, you would know. Even if at the back of their minds they don't love you, or they put on a show. They show it off. They welcome you. They speak to you well. They address you appropriately.
2: That's pretense.
3: We are not people.
2: But that's pretense because you're saying,
1: even if meaning conditional, I can't tell. But I'm saying from what I experience. So, for example, you walk to a shopping mall or a mart in the U.S. You go purchase your items, your groceries, and you walk to, the cashier point.
2: Yeah.
1: You know, they would ask you if you have a card. If you don't have a card, they would ask somebody if the person has a card.
2: To help you,
1: so you get a discount. If you don't get, they can even announce and call the third person and say, do you have a card? I want to give this person a discount.
3: That's marketing strategy.
1: No.
3: Service quality.
1: Yes, but the point is that, don't you think that the company will make more money if I paid $100 or $200 than me paying.
3: Have you been to Maxmart recently?
1: Maxmart, when you go,
0: I'm coming. Of course, I'm coming. Patrice, with the example you've given.
2: But that is not.
0: Don't you see people asking people for change?
3: That's why I was asking.
1: No.
2: So this is no. You see, it's systems, right?
3: But it's systems. Point of sale.
1: Yes.
3: And they are asking you,
1: yes,
3: you know, do you have a discount
1: card? A discount card, yes.
3: And you say, no, you don't have a discount. Okay, sir, I can use mine for you today, but we have discount cards.
1: So, oh, really? At Maxmart?
3: Have you been there recently? The one inside A&C Mall. Have you been there recently?
1: No, I have not been there recently.
3: Well,
1: so I'm saying generally.
3: I've been there since 2014.
1: Because you've been enjoying that card.
3: No, it's a fact. It's a fact.
1: But look, nothing will change my mind.
3: Malcolm is doing the same thing.
2: Yeah, Malcolm has a discount card as well. I know about that. In fact, they've had a discount card for more than five, six years.
1: What I experienced was at Palace Mall. When you go, yes, they would ask if you have, you give them your number.
2: So yeah, there are places.
1: No, I'm looking at going the extra mile. The person even going onto the announcer and calling.
3: Patrice, milk room your cousin. Yes.
1: What's the name?
3: Too much is not enough. Like Ross says, too much money is not enough.
1: My dream, with Ghana. We are not any hospitable. We are pretenders. You allow foreigners to come and take over your businesses. Allow foreigners to come and do. I mean, please, it's just a lot. You are being hospitable. They would come and take over
3: Ghanaians
1: your businesses.
3: Are hospitable.
1: You give them tax holidays. Do you give that
3: Ghanaians
1: to your people?
3: Ghanaians are hospitable.
1: Is that a hospitality? You give them tax holidays.
2: When you enter that room,
1: you give the foreigner a place to set up against your people.
2: You can
1: allow
2: criticize.
1: The foreigner to take over your road, your house, and your country.
2: You can criticize. You
3: know? Have you been to Latte?
0: I don't see how we're able to.
1: Yes,
3: have you been to Latte?
0: I've been there like three times. See as a trait of a person.
1: Okay.
0: How we're able to put that together with material things. You go to a Bush clan. They can welcome you so nicely into their homes.
2: That's all they have.
0: They have nothing.
1: We are a welcome. No,
3: up north and see something.
1: I never wanted up north and experience real hospitability. I never wanted to go.
3: The saturated Accra hospitality.
1: Shall we go online and look at what hospitability says or hospitality says?
3: We are definitely speaking to things we know about.
1: Uh-huh. Because
3: this is Kekudu, right?
1: I know. If you are welcoming, I think for me it is different from being hospitable, because that is where the difference lies. There's a dichotomy between being welcoming. I can welcome you. Oh, hi, how are you doing? You are nice. But when I, after doing all that, there's no place for you to sit. And I'm like, oh, We sit on the floor, so sit on the floor.
0: That is what we have.
1: Am I making
0: that
1: you comfortable?
0: No, that is not comfortable. We're talking about hospitality.
3: So if you go up north and you visit a chief, a northern chief.
1: Yes, they are skin people, so I know.
3: Yes.
1: I know that is what it is.
3: So sitting on the floor, there's nothing wrong with sitting on the floor. I mean, some of us have sat on the floor so many times.
1: Sitting on the floor as the first point.
3: But we've gone to places where we've been given, grand chairs and the love was not the same.
0: Yes.
3: So sitting on
0: the
3: floor,
0: visiting
3: a northern chief and sitting on the floor.
1: Yes.
3: I would love that experience more than being given a chair and not being shown respect.
1: Okay, so now respect us.
3: That's what I'm saying, that yes.
2: So, but hospitability has respect embedded in it.
0: I told you hospitability will respect you. But if you say docility, means we are surrendering to you. But that's not what we do.
1: Do you want us to extend it? You very well know. You know that we are docile. You know we surrender.
2: No, we don't.
3: In certain contexts.
0: We never do.
3: It's contextual. When you say that,
0: I don't even think in any area we have ever surrendered.
1: Really?
3: Oh, in some areas,
0: really?
3: I think
0: like which area?
1: Okay, royalties.
0: We have not surrendered.
1: Oh, you.
0: Listen.
2: You see, the royalties conversation.
0: Granted that we are not at the level we want yet.
2: The royalties conversation.
0: We don't want it. Surrender means you're pigeons. We are not. We are fine.
2: No,
0: but that is not the situation.
1: No, that is what you have just done, because the point is that there is you own the natural resource.
2: Did you invest in
1: it
2: finding
1: matter.
2: It?
1: So how
2: no,
1: come,
2: that's you know, it always comes back
1: how come,
2: to that.
1: How come Traoré is able to do that?
2: He always comes back
1: how
2: to
1: come
2: that.
1: How come Traoré is able
3: but
1: to do that?
3: But the system of governance he has, it's a different one.
1: Yes, but my point is that it is even down to you.
3: And we'll be ties Ghanaians if we ever think
1: do you know?
3: That the gun is mightier than the rule of law.
0: When we decide to do that, you know whether we are
1: those are okay. Let me tell you one thing. I'm sure you know. Did you know that you never paid visa fee until you were handed your visa? You never paid visa fee. When your visa was ready, they called you.
2: And then you pay the fee.
1: But now what is it?
0: You pay before.
3: Yeah. Do you know why?
1: It is not refunded.
3: But you know why too?
1: Yeah, I know the reason.
3: Yes, because I mean,
1: but the point
3: if
1: is that
3: you have
1: two million
3: Ghanaians applying for visas and they have the capacity
1: uh-huh.
3: to manage. No, uh-huh. I'm speaking from an management,
2: very informed position,
3: an administrative perspective.
1: Yes.
3: If you have 2 million Ghanaians
1: mm-hmm.
3: applying, to visit your country, and based on your statistics, you have accommodation. For 200,000.
1: Yes.
3: That means you need to employ more hands, right? It's outside of your budget.
2: Yeah.
3: And the painful part is these 2 million, definitely when you filter, you'd realize that probably only 500,000
0: should be there.
3: Should
2: get the visa.
3: Get the visa. So who is doing the sorting? Is that no additional administrative cost?
0: Mm.
3: Yes. So it's offer and acceptance. No, wait.
1: Okay. All right.
3: It's offer and acceptance.
1: Mm-hmm.
3: America embassy is saying, if you want to go to my country,
1: mm-hmm.
3: this is my offer.
1: Yeah.
2: If you don't want it, you don't take it.
3: Don't forget that because they are in your country does not mean you have control over them.
1: You do not.
3: They are an embassy.
1: The
3: so
1: same
3: when
2: the
3: they are
2: entire,
3: there, they
2: the
3: are
2: entire
3: America.
2: Premise is actually America.
1: Of
3: yes.
1: course.
3: And they are saying that if you want to come to me,
1: yes.
3: these are my conditions.
1: Yes.
3: So it's offer and acceptance, Patrice.
1: Mm-hmm.
3: So if you don't want to accept the offer, then you mind your business. But so far as you want to go there, this is the offer and you have to accept it. So rather the conversation should be, what is our foreign
2: affairs ministry doing to see
3: doing
2: to have that
3: to
2: reduced?
3: See, to have that reduced. I don't think it should be scrapped. I think it should be negotiated so that it is reduced, so that it is lighter, you know, on the pocket of. Now, Patrice, who is the guy that first class? Who is the guy that who is the guy visa?
1: I go back to my point that we never paid visa fees.
3: That was
1: until...
3: then. There were so many things we weren't doing.
2: No, in fact,
3: our parents were enjoying free meals when they were in university.
1: Yes, it is possible.
3: Today we don't have that.
1: It is possible today.
3: Because, you see,
1: it is possible today. Why is it not possible today? You know, Techiman. You know that the yam that they produce, that goes bad. You know tomatoes all across the country, that goes bad. So what I'm saying is that if we're not a docile people, we'd have put a lot of pressure on our leaders.
3: You can't fix one.
2: I think
1: It is storage.
2: As much as I appreciate from where you're coming from,
1: it is storage.
2: I don't think it falls within the category of docility. Yeah.
1: We don't call for things. Hardly call for things.
2: Right? Because there's
0: we demand things, but we just don't get them the time we want to get them.
1: Well, I
2: appreciate from where you're coming from. In fact, that we should be more forthcoming in terms of demands as citizens and letting pressure come to bear on duty bearers.
1: How many people
2: to
1: work
2: live
1: at MTN
2: out
1: that he mentioned?
2: Expectations?
1: How many Ghanaians are in managerial positions at the MTN that he mentions?
2: Have they been
1: able to put pressure on management to put out a statement?
0: You see, we're linking it to the South African thing.
1: It's just
2: an example, right?
0: Yes.
1: Those in management positions at MTN are far more than the CEO.
0: Yes.
1: There are a lot more Ghanaians. So I'm saying that if we were not that docile, management could come together as a team and put pressure for them to write a statement.
0: And say what exactly?
1: Oh, that no, we are not aligned to the xenophobic attacks in South Africa.
0: Yeah,
1: we are a people.
0: So,
1: there was a demonstration.
3: But can we just put this matter?
1: Yes, please. Let's put it to rest.
3: Okay. So, hospitality.
1: I've done that. Okay, you've also done that.
3: The quality of being welcoming, generous, courteous, and accommodating to guests, strangers, and even opponents. That is one thing the South Africans are enjoying. Because as it stands, they are opponents. Yes. No, tell me, give me a good reason why Ghanaians shouldn't amass, show up in their numbers.
1: Yes.
3: And demonstrate.
1: Yeah.
3: It's a civil right.
1: Yes, it's a civil right.
3: But
1: we're
3: not.
0: Because we're hospitable.
1: Because we are docile.
0: No, hospitable.
1: You see, because we are docile.
3: No, because we believe in higher ideals.
1: Really?
3: Not because we are docile.
2: Yeah.
3: We believe in higher ideals.
0: We are magnanimous.
1: Oh, really?
3: Okay, so characteristics of hospitality.
1: Yes.
3: Welcoming strangers without suspicion. Offering food, shelter, assistance, or guidance. Respecting elders, visitors, social norms. Maintaining peace. Coexistence. I've experienced all these things in various parts of the country.
1: Okay, you're right,
3: particularly in the northern region, Tamale.
1: Okay.
2: Well, we were in Asin, Akwetia.
1: Akwetia, yeah.
2: During that
1: Eastern region, yeah.
2: The entire town had been taken over in terms of hotels and all of that.
1: Yeah.
2: Someone just walked up to us, introduced us to somebody, and the person gave us
1: a room to sleep
2: for the entirety of the period we were there.
1: Oh, we are welcome.
2: And actually was seeking to give us breakfast.
1: Oh, Ghanaians are very welcoming.
2: For us. And till today,
1: we are welcoming, and we are pretentious.
2: The family which welcomed us from time to time send messages checking up on us.
1: Oh, really? Can we go there this weekend?
3: Docility.
2: You understand?
3: The definition.
1: Okay, please, let's go.
3: Just to add on to what Crosby said, there's a tendency to be submissive, compliant, obedient, or unwilling to resist authority, pressure, or injustice.
1: Mm-hmm.
3: Do you think if we were docile?
1: We are so docile.
3: After 8 years of painful economic challenges.
1: So until the opportunity
3: elephant will
1: brings
3: be sent
1: itself
3: to the bush.
1: The Ghanaian will never wake up.
2: Is that after what?
1: Until that opportunity brings itself, the Ghanaian will never show face.
3: No, but it's
2: but we are. I think there's a lot of patience.
1: Read that again.
2: In accepting and understanding.
1: Haven't you submitted to the Chinese
3: in 2016?
1: Yes.
3: When Ghanaians felt enough was enough, we sent the eagle to the nest.
1: Because there is a pathway that has been set for him. So it's election. So go and do
3: and
1: it.
3: And in 2024, we send the elephant to the bush.
0: We've done
3: even in Nkrumah's CPP is unpopular today.
0: Exactly.
1: Go to Kenya.
0: We've done Kumipreko.
1: When you go to Kenya, that is where you see a people who are not docile.
2: No, because of
1: Kenya,
2: the youth. What did it amount to, anyways?
1: No, the point is that unless you don't mess up. So we are here.
3: Have you seen the anti-corruption report?
1: So,
3: sometimes let's appreciate what we have, Kakra.
1: The new
3: Ghanaian needs to appreciate and accept the new mindset that, you see, change is not an event, it's a process.
1: So they say, I heard that
3: we cannot evolve, we can evolve. You see, we
1: I heard that in
3: 1915.
1: That, yeah, 1915. That change is a process. 2026. Yeah, people are mining in your waters. What happened? What happened?
3: Right away.
1: What happened in Cape Coast? What happened in Cape Coast? What happened in Cape Coast? Two Rivers, because of the mining, the illegal mining in Two Rivers. What happened? How many people? Over 2,000 of people displaced. You get it? So you're allowing people to mine in your waters. You are sitting here thinking that it doesn't affect you.
2: No.
1: When the crops come.
2: In fact.
1: Yes.
2: For some of the areas where illegal mining takes place, you find town folks.
1: Some of the areas.
2: Get up, go, and fight the illegal miners.
1: Do proportionality.
2: Miners.
1: Let's do proportionality. Otherwise,
2: see,
1: why would there be a clamor?
2: When
1: would there be
2: when,
1: a clamor?
2: When, and I'm going to go back to Akwetia and
1: yes.
2: some of the other places. In areas where the town folk believe that we do not want mining.
1: Yeah.
2: They fight against it.
1: I am happy.
2: Then there are
1: that.
2: Areas where the town folks say the gold is there. We too, we will mine it.
1: Mm-hmm.
4: They want the money.
2: There's a difference. So, if the town folks themselves want to mine,
1: okay,
2: they don't see a problem with mining. That's not docility.
1: What about the overflow? So for you, who would
2: you see?
1: Who would
2: you can
1: consume
2: have, you
1: the
2: can
1: food
2: have a conversation
1: there.
2: As to the negative effect of what it is that they are choosing to do. When the same
1: yes.
2: people decide that
1: mm-hmm.
2: I don't want to mine, and
1: mm-hmm.
2: mining is actually causing a negative effect
1: mm-hmm.
2: on me, and
1: mm-hmm.
2: they decide they don't want to, they will. For now, we're dealing with persons who perceive things differently and see that the gold is in the soil, and so I am going to mine it myself.
1: What are the numbers?
2: Without recourse to legislation.
1: What are the numbers?
2: What must happen and all of that.
1: What are the numbers?
2: I said, I
1: was. That's what I'm saying that.
2: And I'm going to say, this
1: are,
2: last example, style. Right? When I was in Akwetia for that by-election.
1: Yeah.
2: They were bringing the Kufuor gallons on a truck, about 200 of them came to a fuel station and were buying fuel.
1: Wow.
2: You know what the attendant was telling me?
1: No.
2: Opinyi, Uska, Ahase, the Brabebiu. Because you see, the mindset is that this is what we do.
1: Yeah.
2: You understand? If it were the case that the people were against mining illegally, I'm not sure the guy will come and buy fuel with such brazen confidence and nobody will confront them. What I'm seeking to say is
1: they
2: that,
1: were buying to the illegal
2: yes,
1: mine. Oh,
2: yeah, they were taken to the illegal. What I'm saying is that in areas where the people believe that we don't want mining here, they fight it.
1: Okay.
2: That is why in areas where there is illegal mining, the claim is that the chiefs are complicit because they are buying is also a part of the reason why the lands are being destroyed.
1: There's a story that I'm pretty sure you'd be very much interested in. It's on the front page of the BNFT. That says PIAC queries petroleum-funded road project in Volta region. Now, this story is, by your namesake, it's written by Kizito Kujo. That's more like K. Kujo.
3: You know, as for the Kujos, we are everywhere.
4: but that's why maybe it's Seymour.
1: It says, a petroleum-funded road project in Volta region has come under scrutiny after inspectors found no evidence of the bitumen surfacing recorded in official documents, raising fresh questions about the implementation and oversight of projects financed with oil revenues. Now, the discrepancy was uncovered by the Public Interest and Accountability Committee, PIAC, during an inspection of projects funded through the annual budget funding amount, ABFA, in the Eastern Volta and OT region. Now, according to the committee, records available to it indicated that the Ehi Joje Road project had received petroleum revenue allocations for bitumen surfacing. However, during the inspection of the project, it was observed during a site visit that the road remained unsurfaced, while residents told the committee only drainage works had been undertaken. However, monies had been paid out.
2: Hmm. I have the reports.
1: Okay,
2: where they sought to provide updates on infrastructure projects being funded by the ABFA, right? And they were in the Eastern region, they were in the OT region, They were in, I think they were in these three regions, right?
1: Volta, Oti, and Eastern.
2: Volta, Oti, and Eastern. I think in the Volta region, that's what caught the attention of the paper. In the Eastern region, they observed that a construction of a three-unit classroom block with ancillary facilities for Kamalo DA Junior High School had been completed. However, the facility was not in use due to an invasion of Bat School, with only two teachers currently serving pupils from primary to junior high school. The construction with of boreholes with hand pumps at Kubiasi and Bodia was completed, and they were providing potable water at Mame Krobo. The committee inspected a community-based mechanized solar-powered water system. Although the project had been completed, it had broken down and was not operational at the time. And so they take time to visit a number of these areas. I think in Oti region, a 40-seater open market store in Biakoye, the project had been completed. The facility is unoccupied, attributed to the reluctance to use the stalls because of their relatively small size. Mm-hmm. That's why the traders are refusing to use it. There's a two-story administration block at Jasikai, about 60% complete, and it's due to delays in completion. Then the committee also inspected Agenda 111 hospitals at Jasikai and observed that the work remained at foundation level, amongst many other things. And so this is part of the work that they do. And for the not completed project, some of which you're highlighting, it only comes back to the fact that, listen, we have a knack of starting the projects and not using them, right? And either we are not completing them or we are not using them because it's not been handed over. I think we were having a conversation around this table about the 24-hour markets and the fact that if this were realized, fantastic. Mm. But we are constructing it across 260 districts or municipalities in the country. Can we finish it all? Is a legitimate question.
1: Absolutely.
2: Is this another instance of Agenda 111? Because at Jasikai, from Piak's report, the Agenda 111 project is at foundation level. You understand? So a question can be asked, can we focus on a number?
1: Yeah.
2: We do it, we complete, then we move on to such that... We, because if Piak is to... If you go onto their website, they have details as to projects started which have not been completed.
1: Absolutely.
2: It's money wasted. Money wasted.
1: It's the hospital.
2: There's a story about Crosby. You come in, but I'm just asking Kay to look for that story in relation to OK Frimpong. Because this morning we want to ask a number of questions. And so, Crosby, you do the
1: OK Frimpong.
2: Ohene Kwame Frimpong.
4: This is closely linked to what Patrice read earlier about the road construction problems. NPA is moving to standardize road infrastructure with new bitumen oversight panel. So what this is seeking to do is to put in place a team that will draft a regulatory framework to govern the quality, importation, distribution of bitumen. We know bitumen, the black thing that we put on our our roads. You see that a lot of the roads we have in the country, they fix their road, the road is constructed, and then in less than 6 months,
1: after six months,
4: you see some holes in the road. Yeah, some can be attributed to how the road was poorly constructed, the contractor's inability and all of that. But some, in fact, a large majority of the problems we find on our road is as a result of poor quality bitumen that we put on the road. So I think that This is a good move. Hopefully, when they put it together, we'll begin to see the impact so that we'll not be using poor quality bitumen. We'll not use it when it is too hard, when it is too soft, when it is not meeting the standard. Because we construct the road and then we have to reconstruct. We have to
1: remove the bitumen
4: and then do it again, giving the country, the state, the assemblies extra costs they have to pay for and all of that. hopefully this stays and does a lot of change, but I think it is a little too late.
1: Too late.
4: Better late than never, though.
1: Oh, we have a lot of engineers and we have institutions that are tasked with the oversight responsibility on all these things. So how does it happen that somebody constructs a road and in under 2 weeks, 1 month, 2 months, the road goes bad and we see nothing but just leave the potholes to deteriorate into becoming a sandy road? You get it? From that, the beginning of the construction where it was signed off, look, who monitors the road constructions in this country? You drive along a road, even the newly constructed Boteman Road, that took a lot of reshaping, taking off, rebuilding, reconstructing, and all sort of things. The median is the concern for me. Why do we leave the median with a lot of sand and then weeds? Why do we do that? And it is signed off, the person, the contractor is paid, and then we have broken, blocks and... the other thing, they have something they call all in the median. You get it? They plant trees. They don't take care of it. They don't plant grass. Instead of putting, pavement blocks, it outgrows. When you're driving on the motorway, that is the part from the Tema motorway roundabout towards CT Brothers, you can see that trees are growing from the side of the road through the median. So my question is that, who monitors all these things? Who monitors them? Look, when I heard that there was going to be a big push, we're going to construct roads, we're going to do this, forget about what Amakwanta said, they had constructed so many roads. That was a very big joke. Let's come now to 2026. We are going to construct roads and do so many things, so many. For me, until I see, I've not yet seen nor heard, until I see somebody say that there is a law that explicitly directs that when you construct a road and under a month, 2, 3, 4, 5, 6, 1 year, it goes bad, you will be incarcerated. You will be made to reconstruct. They'll retrieve that money. They'll seize your assets and you'll be incarcerated.
2: But why don't we make it you go back without funding to go and complete the project?
1: The point is that if the person
2: doesn't
1: do it well...
2: Because incarceration will do us no good.
1: No, what I'm saying is that we'll retrieve the money.
2: Not about retrieving, though.
1: Retrieve
2: it
1: and give it to
2: somebody
1: else. You
2: go back and complete the road without any funding.
1: It was that same person who couldn't do it. So take the monies, give it to a better person to do it. If that person also fails, they go in. People will sit up. I mean, sometimes we have private conversations and we're like, look, when the person fails in constructing the road, the wife... the children and they should all be incarcerated.
2: Oh no!
1: That is just something that we were just having casual conversations. So to say that, okay, before you go in, your wife and your children will tell you that, please, would you be able to do the road so that we don't go to jail for your misnomer? My point is that it's 2026. Why do we do this to ourselves? Why do we do this to ourselves? Go to where I live. Around Gulf City area, what's their name? Michelle Camp and all those community 23, community 22, come all the way to community 26 where they have the affordable housing, go to 25, go to now Tema proper, the Harbour Road, and you'd ask yourself, are these the hospitable people that we're talking about?
2: In fact, on the Spintex Road, some portions of the road,
1: terrible.
2: The potholes
1: terrible.
2: Were patched. The rains have exposed it all.
1: Yes.
4: Well, not all of them, but I can say the majority of them can be attributed to something very, very simple. The materials we are using for the road is not good enough, like the bitumen.
1: Okay.
4: And what I'm seeing here is that a lot of the potholes is because the bitumen is not holding together with the road itself.
1: Okay.
4: So when cars pass on them, the road just begins to open up.
1: Oh, they use bacteria.
4: You see, there are some, you see, many CC and Asha say, why? They're holding like toffee. So the road will start peeling off as a result of poor bitumen that is being used.
1: Okay.
4: You see, some roads they construct and then you see there's the tarred things on the road, but it's like loose stone.
1: Loose stone, okay, all right, okay. Okay.
4: That is
1: it folds off.
4: Yes. And then there are places, in fact, at 37.
1: Yeah.
4: We are driving through 37 after the Jubilee House.
1: Yeah.
4: See how the road is?
1: Yeah.
4: Also a clear indication of poor bitumen that was used. So this is where the road sinks, where the vehicles pass. You see two lines or groups where the car tires normally pass.
1: Right.
4: And where the car tire does not pass, you see it's swelling. It's very basa-basa. Oh, like
1: too
4: that.
1: Bad. Look.
4: And there are cracks everywhere.
1: There's one thing.
4: We should be doing better.
1: Take a good note. T-junctions, crossroads, U-turns, and runabouts.
4: Dangerous.
1: We never get them right.
4: It is impossible.
1: Just think about it. T-junctions, crossroads, U-turns, runabouts in this country, we never get
4: T-junctions
1: right.
4: And crossroads. Yes. Right now, go to Kwabena from Ashoman Estate to Kwabena before you get onto the one way. The traffic you see there, and it's not because of anything, it's just because
2: the road is bad.
4: The T-junction there. Yeah, Tutuma, you can see the iron rods.
1: Oh, Lord.
4: On the road.
1: Yeah.
4: So sometimes, now I feel the importance of these people. Yeah. The people who go and carry sand from other places and come and put them.
1: Oh,
4: way.
1: Yeah, those boys.
4: When they
1: come,
4: it helps a lot. Although they go and take the sand from another.
1: It's the responsibility of the assembly.
4: Because, senior, if you go there right now, the traffic you see there, no, it's not because cars, no doors. It's because when the cars get there, they have to spend like 5-7 minutes just to take a small T-junction.
1: So you see now people are using pavement blocks to
4: that one
1: to do the roundabout, you know, because
4: around Atomic Down.
1: Yeah.
4: They are using pavement blocks, but it's still not working.
1: So technology. Where are we lacking? You know, that's the point. Technology, where are we lacking? So certain roads have been constructed that have seen the test of time and they are still surviving. So we ask, who was that contractor? So for me, this is what I believe in. If I walked up to K and K sold something for me and he sold it perfectly to my satisfaction, why would I switch and go to another person?
2: Because he's
1: doing a perfect job. Let me just think.
2: His interest. Yeah, yes. It's not a case
1: so if we know that
2: someone
1: he has constructed a road and this road under him has lasted for 10 years. Why do we go to, let's do this, give it to a different person, give it to that person, yet we don't deal with those people? So who's working at the roads ministry? Roads and highways.
4: If you want to give it to the other people,
1: you know,
4: give it to them on small sections. You understand?
1: Yeah.
4: So I spoke to an engineer. It's not nice.
1: I spoke to an engineer. I'm not permitted to disclose his name. I usually do these things seriously. And she was telling... Yeah, she was telling me, not a he. She was telling me that, yes, we were doing our service. We came. We went to check on this thing that was being, road that was being constructed. We came back to tell our boss, a very renowned engineer in Ghana, that the Chinese were doing, I think only 2 inches instead of 6 inches or so. And they complained. They wrote their report and I said, it's okay. Let them continue and do it.
2: Yeah.
1: You know? So she was thrown at back. I mean, she was like, really?
2: Why
1: are you allowing them to do two inches? You know, that kind of thing. Instead of 6 inches. I don't understand road construction. All I know is that I can see good roads from bad roads.
2: Yeah.
4: And there are lots of bad roads.
2: And there are lots
1: so
2: of,
1: many.
2: There are
4: at the various primaries. See, Shashi. We are driving through Shashi. I don't know whether it's a stone's no hole. Your car is never stable. You are going, your car is...
2: No, I think for that, because a lot of the construction, which happens there...
3: If you use
2: some of the cement... The cement mixing trucks, they spill these things on the road.
1: Thank you so much. But let's listen to Kate. Thank you for bringing this.
2: They spill it on the road.
1: The throw trucks, they have messed up a lot of roads.
2: They spill and they never collect it.
3: The road users, look on the screen.
1: Yeah.
3: This morning, if you are approaching Hansonic from Odoko towards Kaneshi, you would see that road users...
1: Mm-hmm.
3: are driving on the other side of the road. They are driving against the
1: oncoming
3: vehicles. And it's because
2: that's
3: of the
2: Hansonic
3: traffic.
2: Junction.
3: Yes, that's Hansonic Junction.
1: Hansonic Junction.
3: Just
2: also
3: after Dansoman Junction.
2: Dansoman Junction.
3: Yes, Dansoman Junction
2: also
3: as well.
2: Dansoman Junction.
3: And you'd see a government vehicle over there, you know. I did a good job capturing and you know, the unfortunate part is on the other side of the road, which I wasn't able to capture immediately. I'm sure if someone is watching us and is around that area, you can definitely get a picture of it and send it to 3FM.
2: It's a drain, so
3: our producer would very much highlight it. But if you look at the junction, right, they have dumped huge piles of stones,
1: mm-hmm.
3: you know, in attempts to fix the pits.
1: Yeah.
3: At the junction. I wouldn't call them portholes. Those ones are not portholes. They are pits.
2: Gullies.
3: Yes. You know.
4: You can get into one in the way of
3: and, and after dumping the stones there, I mean, nothing has been

0: done. So they're just sitting there, and the cars are driving around them. But our concern is, if they are going to fill those pits with those stones, will it solve the flooding?
1: It would not.
2: It's a drain problem.
0: Yes.
2: It's a drain problem.
0: So
2: which
0: whoever
2: has been there
0: is responsible
2: for, years,
0: for that 10 area.
2: 10-plus years I've known.
0: The MCU responsible for that area.
1: Yeah.
0: You know, if you're listening to us, Dansuman residents, Hansonic residents, Mataiko residents, all of you who are there, if you know your MCE, you know, you better start asking questions, because, you know, we can't spend taxpayers' money trying to solve problems with the same mindset that created the problem.
1: So what happened to that Accra Academy drainage thing that they were doing?
0: Yeah, it's still ongoing.
2: Oh, I think they completed it. There was a major drain.
0: It's still ongoing, but this looks like a temporary solution.
1: All right, okay.
0: Which is being done.
1: Yeah.
0: with a lot of questions to ask, you know, because how do you fill a place without allowing the drains to function properly? You wouldn't. So now, if the place is filled, what's going to happen is the water is just going to move onto
1: one
0: the
1: side.
0: And this is a major link road.
2: And let me even, you know, the side you're on. Do you know there was a contractor who came to come and fix the road completely when you're coming from Dakuman Junction towards Hansonic?
1: Oh, really?
2: And yet the floods exposed and everything went away.
0: Look, you can see.
2: Yeah, I know this place very well, because I've gone through this place for the last 15 years.
0: There are some universities there, Mawina.
1: There are some
0: hostels around Mawina. There are some girls' hostels in those areas.
2: So I go through Odoko and I come. I was at GIG, so I was in
0: Ali, former vice president.
2: Yes, Ali Mahama Road and all of that.
1: So the roads or the hostels?
0: Or maybe Ali Mahama.
2: You see, and this place, it floods a lot.
1: Yeah, it does.
2: It floods a lot.
1: And so, anytime it rains. Because the rush water is coming from Asori Dam.
0: St. Anthony's.
1: Yes, the rush water is coming from Asori Dam.
0: All the way down there.
1: And the road slopes again. So from the other side, from this side, I don't know. But, so
0: and whilst we're capturing this, one driver was like, I was out trying to social media no mu hu ne akoso. Omo pesa omo fele has e na hanyina ya mahwen ko fo no mu fa side no. I said you should listen to 92.7.
1: Look, Mawina mentioned something critical, and it has to do with the concrete mixes that we allow on our roads. Ordinarily, per technical standards,
2: they're supposed to have something,
1: a bucket to contain the residue of what they went to dump somewhere. But they'll be driving around and they'll drop this on the road. The first time I saw this,
2: it dries up and it becomes an unnecessary burden for road users.
1: The airport hills area.
2: You know, because there are a lot of new high-rise buildings springing up along that side, the mall area. That's why you see it all around Shashi.
0: But MTTU should be at this junction. They shouldn't be there collecting.
2: They're at Kaneshi, under the bridge waiting.
0: And
2: for
0: I think very soon, I know a group that is organizing
1: a demonstration.
0: Not a demonstration. They're organizing individuals with body cams to be stationed along places where police officers and MTTU officers are.
1: Okay.
0: So the police and MTTU,
2: going to be policing the police.
0: Yes, there are citizens planning to police the police. So you continue collecting. But I know some of them are doing awesome.
2: Yeah.
0: Those who respect MTTV, those who actually respect the rule of law and have the citizens. We are hoping you will move there, because there are vehicles who are driving towards oncoming vehicles, and it is dangerous.
1: Very dangerous.
0: Especially between the hours of
2: the rush hours.
0: Rush hour 6 a.m. Between 6 a.m. to say 7:30, 8 a.m.
1: Look, I said something. The quality of leadership of a country depends on the quality of the road network. You can just see it. I kid you not. The quality of a leadership of a country
2: I have to give
1: depends
2: that to you.
1: on, yes, depend. I mean, it's determined by the quality of the road network. Look, the road network of it develops every country. Road network. Yeah. When you want your country to develop, road network is the best thing to do because it makes life easier for people.
0: That's those why are very born, soon, yes, very yes. soon, Goma will be there.
1: I'm
0: Dubai
2: will be
0: Ghana.
1: I'm praying.
0: The road construction from Kaswa all the way.
2: That's taking shape, huh?
0: Winneba Junction, yes. From Winneba Junction all the way to Makassim. It's taking shape. It's creating a lot of inconvenience.
3: Where will that road finish?
1: I don't know.
0: We're hoping. You know, so way back in the days when some of us were in high school, I think that was when the road had
1: can you imagine
0: been,
1: can you imagine
2: earmarked become, for yes, for construction
0: for construction no and it did because it was a single single it was lane, a very right? narrow yeah. road you know but when
1: how long
0: that construction was done it opened up the community
1: how long
0: and now they are even opening the road network even
1: wider
0: much wider so right. we're hoping there'll be a lot of development
2: we have to go but there's a public interest question we've been seeking to ask this morning. I think one of the papers had it about the whereabouts of the Asante Achim North member of parliament.
1: It's been
2: a month.
1: Yes.
2: We were
1: told people have been without a parliamentarian for 1 month.
2: Yeah. We were told that lawyers had been procured for him and that they were going through the process and we will get updates, right? Mm-hmm. It's been 1 month.
0: Yes.
2: Nobody knows where the member of parliament is as we speak. If he continues to be in detention in the Netherlands or if he's been extradited to the US because we understand his detention was at the behest of the FBI.
1: Mm-hmm.
2: This is a sitting member of parliament.
1: Yeah.
2: He is supposed to have the people in the constituency must have representation. In fact, if we go back to the reasoning of the court in the challenge of the Saar election.
1: Yeah.
2: The courts, the Supreme Court said you cannot deny a people representation.
1: Yeah, absolutely, yeah.
2: And that's why they didn't choose to annul the results in Hokwe, which elected John Peter Mew.
1: Mm-hmm.
2: And so a month on, the House has returned. They've been doing business.
1: Yes.
2: Where is the Member of Parliament for Asante Achim North? The leadership of parliament provided details to these people, to the people of Ghana, when the initial detention happened.
1: Right.
2: And the fact that a lawyer was taking care of the entire processes and what have you. It's been 1 month. Around 13th of May. Today is what? 23rd?
1: Today is 23rd, yeah.
2: It's been a month and 10 days.
0: Well, I mean, Mawena, it's good you've asked. And it's a public interest question. I think in the next few days, our producer should be able to get us on the phone lines with the minority chief, chief whip, who was very vocal about some of these events. But I think for some of us, as a public interest, we care about the rule of law and parliamentary standing orders. And what does the law say about his absence from parliament? Because under Article 97(1)(c), of the 1992 constitution, it says if an MP seat becomes vacant if the member is absent from 15 sittings of parliament during any period that parliament has been summoned to meet and is unable to offer a reasonable explanation to the parliamentary committee on privileges. So this means mere arrest or detention does not automatically remove an MP from office, and it also means parliament must examine the circumstances of the absence. The MP must fail to provide
2: justifiable reasons.
0: Yes. And the constitutional threshold of 15 sittings must be crossed before vacancy proceedings can arise. So in practical terms, Honorable Ohene Kwame Frimpong is unable to attend parliamentary sittings because of detention abroad. Parliament would ordinarily assess whether the absence was involuntary, whether sufficient explanation has been provided, and whether the privileges committee is satisfied. And so Parliament declares the seat vacant under constitutional process. He remains
1: the MP,
0: elected MP.
2: I mean, the process to a by-election is a long one. Yeah. Because the seat will have to be declared vacant.
0: But this brings me to what have you. Another one I read about Adjoa Safo shooting incident. The inside story, you know, just talking about parliamentary vacancy after 15 sittings and so on, and you know, and Adjoa Safo's incident.
1: I know where
0: came to mind. You know, where she was absent for a very long time.
1: Yeah,
0: we had. It was alleged that she was even impersonated.
1: It was an impersonation, was
0: And so on and so forth. But fast forward, I mean, there has been a shooting incident where police, the Ghana Police Service, has made certain arrests.
1: Yeah.
0: So certain people have been detained.
1: Where is the MP? Where is Asante Achime? Where is he?
2: You see, a
1: lot of these things, when they happen, sometimes we just throw them under the carpet.
2: No, as for this one, we will not get it under the carpet.
0: We'll follow through to that.
1: All right, okay. Yeah. You have some, okay.
3: Yes, I saw one of the papers. Let's check the one.
1: This one.
3: Yes, I think it's the other one.
1: Yeah.
3: There was a comment from the Dr. Adam Bona about you private security firms cannot legally arm guards
1: for protection. They are not supposed to.
3: And coming on the back of what Kay has introduced in the
2: Adjoa Safo incident, saga, right?
3: I just want us to know. So he's the executive secretary of the National Commission on Small Arms and Light Weapons.
2: Yeah.
3: He has clarified that private security companies are not legally permitted to issue firearms to their personnel for self-protection. Now, so he said, he explained that Ghana's firearms laws place strict limitations on the possession, use, and display of weapons, particularly by private security operators. According to him, while individuals may legally acquire and register firearms for personal protection, private security firms cannot arm guards and allow them to carry.
0: So, not to cut you short, Crosby. So, is the man telling us that land guards can own guns? Is he telling us that what we see at festivals and celebrations where people are firing? Is he telling us that they can do that? Sometimes they should give us a break. I don't know why the shoe fits certain people, but it doesn't fit others. If you want to do it, you have to do it well, though. You cannot just be, you know, applying half breaks and expect the car will stop. It won't stop, you know. So if we are learning today, some of us are aware that that is the standard, but I'm sure there are a lot of people who are also learning from the comments he has made.
2: Yeah.
0: But if that is the case, then we should be able to broaden the scope and make sure it includes everybody, even those who go to festivals and firing firearms
2: and all of that.
0: The land guards who, look, they can't see they are not privy to these things. There are videos online.
2: Right. That's it from us in terms of a review of the newspapers. Mutala is here. He'll do sports with us pretty shortly as we talk Black Stars and expectations. But we'll go for this quick break. You want to say something? Right. Go for this quick break. When we return, Mutala joins us. Then we get into the very latest from the world of sports.

0: Sasso, Kumton Tompreco, Nani Shamne de Demostronco.
1: This advert is FDA approved.
2: When I wake up in the morning, I brush my teeth.
3: Ah, Ophelia, did you brush your teeth before eating?
4: No, mommy. 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
3: That's not an excuse. 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And you, why are you laughing at your sister? Have you brushed your teeth?
5: 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I used the Kel Kids toothpaste you brought yesterday to brush my teeth.
3: Well done, darling. 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
3: No, you can't eat it. 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
6: Kel, happy smile.

0: bass from a lot of people not performing well, especially when Asare came in, did well during that World Cup qualifying period. It sort of really put Atizigi as a second choice goalkeeper. But now, that performance against Wales in that first 45 minutes earned him a place to start. And he started against Panama, did some amazing saves as well. But we were talking about Thomas Partey.
1: Absolutely.
0: He's back. The Spider is back and says that he's happy he will be facing some of his former teammates.
2: Well, I think I'm not the only one who played there. There are still players who are playing there. And I think it's about team collective play. We have to, you know, work on our way of play and try to, you know, compete with them. Well, I don't know. We train here and I don't wake up to check the weather. So I think we have to go there and enjoy. We have to, you know, try and enjoy because we are here to, you know, play. That's what the World Cup is about, to compete and then to give some joy to your country. Well, by training, I think everything is mental. You have to, you know, be ready. Whatever the minute that your body can go through, you just give your best and that's it.
1: Thomas Partey there, looking forward to today's game. The English as well have been speaking. Declan Rice, who many said came to replace Thomas Partey at Arsenal, has been speaking about the potential of facing him a lot later today. What exactly did he say?
0: Declan Rice looking forward to facing Thomas Partey. He says that, I mean, Ghana has a lot of quality players that he's met in the past in the Premier League, and he knows they come with speed, they come with the brute, they have the agility, and would be very, very compact. So he, Declan Rice, is also looking forward to this one.
1: Right.
3: Yeah, obviously, like you mentioned, Thomas there, I played with Thomas at Arsenal, a really good player. But also I've played against a lot of the Ghana team. And like I said, from the clips, I know what they're going to bring. They're going to bring strength, pace. They're going to want to catch us out on the counter-attack. So yeah, we need to be ready for everything. But also having played against a lot of them players, I already know what's going to be coming tomorrow.
1: The coach as well, Thomas Tuchel, former Chelsea coach, former Dortmund coach as well, who's in charge of England now, is a master tactician. He's been speaking to what it is that he'll be seeking to do to deploy his men a lot later today in that game.
0: He says he knows Ghana quite well. He knows how Ghana play. Ghana is always happy to let the opponents have the ball, sit and defend until they get that opportunity. So he's also very much poised for this game.
4: One of the threats is the counter-attack, because Ghana plays with a lot of physicality. They play with a lot of speed, individual quality. They don't mind if they don't have so much of the ball, because they burst into high-speed attacks on the counter. They play very direct when they're on the ball. They're not shy to use long balls. They bring four or five players into the attack. So, yeah, it's a different approach, than the last match, but that's the beauty of it. I mean, we play World Cup, we play now different cultures, different national teams and different approaches to the match, and it's on us to adapt and to bring our strengths and be respectful enough to adapt to the strengths of our opponent and make it a top performance from us, because that's what we need if we want to win.
1: Right. So that's Thomas Tuchel. I'm sure there'll be a bit more in terms of a build-up on other bulletins. But we'll talk a bit more about the Mundial as well. Senegal disappointing a vast majority of fans yesterday, losing by 3-2 to Norway. That puts them at the brink of elimination
0: of the tournament. Surprising result of Senegal had to push me to go dig deep and find out what is happening. A number of issues affecting the team. One, they are having issues with the AFE at the moment over some monies that they were expecting to be paid
1: bonuses.
0: The national team chef that they travel with all the time was left behind in Senegal. So most of the food that they ate in camp had to be ordered from outside. A number of issues affected them. And also, I feel that personally, Papi Thiaw, the head coach of Senegal, has not been bold enough to put some old horses on the bench, like Khalidou Koulibaly, for instance. It looks like he wants to give them a farewell, and that is why he's playing.
1: Yeah, because farewell yesterday, with the competition?
0: Yesterday, he caused the team big time. Almost all

0: three goals that Norway scored came from Khalidou Koulibaly's mistake. And that would not help the team going forward. They are not completely out of the tournament. They will now have to win heavy against Iraq and hope that the other third best placed teams in other groups do not get enough goals or do not get points that are better than theirs. If they end up getting about eight teams that have 4 points, then Senegal would be on an early flight back to Dakar. But as it stands, they are still in the competition.
1: And Norway surprises there.
0: Dark horses.
1: Yeah.
0: I mean, I tip them as dark horses. A lot of people also tip them because of Erling Haaland, for instance. And this is a team that had to wait 28
1: feed
0: years.
1: Feed him and he'll score.
0: I mean, 28 years before played at the World Cup again. Most of these players were even not born. Yeah. Erling Haaland was not born the last time.
1: I think his dad was at the World Cup.
0: He was even at the stadium yesterday. I mean, Odegaard and all these players. So it's a big opportunity for them, big privilege. And that is Haaland. Give him five chances, he scores four.
1: Messi magic again.
0: I mean, I hate talking about it. I wanted to get Patrice's opinion. When we are done, I think you have to bring him in. I just need his opinion, his candid opinion on the Ronaldo issue. What would he do? I mean, is Ronaldo really being unfairly criticized? Should he accept that he's no longer the Ronaldo that he is? But Lionel Messi, we've played how many games? Two games. You've scored five. Why?
1: But the rest, Mbappe.
0: No,
1: and the
0: what
1: rest
0: is
1: have
0: he?
1: Four.
0: What is he chasing in life again? I want
1: Mbappe
0: to ask,
1: and the rest have
0: no,
1: four.
0: No, I don't understand how somebody.
1: We should have gotten a hat trick yesterday.
0: Listen, I don't understand how somebody can win eight Ballon d'Ors, win the World Cup, win UEFA Champions League, have multiple golden boots, and still have the hunger and desire to go and win, and score and still celebrate. What is he looking forward in for in life? I want to find out.
2: It's because US League is not dominating. So you want to prove to the world that
0: you are 38. Maunya, what is he looking for? No, senior Patrice, what is he looking for again? Because he scores and it's like a young player that wants to announce himself to the world. He's happy, celebrating
1: I saw a post on social media that says that when a star is about to go out, it shines its brightest one last time before it goes out. And so perhaps we're seeing the last days of inarguably. I don't say arguably. I say inarguably because there's no debate.
3: No.
1: Those of you who want to debate, go and be debating with the trees and things elsewhere. There's no debate. Inarguably, the greatest ever footballer. And now he's gone past footballer, the greatest ever sportsman.
0: Gary Lineker.
1: In our history.
0: Says that now Ronaldo doesn't talk to him because he went for an interview somewhere. He said he had a very good relationship with Ronaldo. Yeah. They meet, they text and all that.
1: Yeah.
0: He feels Messi is the better footballer. And he says, you'll be blind not to see Messi is better than Ronaldo. It's not as if Ronaldo is a bad player.
1: No.
0: But Messi is magical. He doesn't need to do anything special to be able to play. If you wake Messi up right now to go and play football, he'll still play. He says those players come around once every 50 years. That is why Kevin Prince Boateng says that when young players are coming up and they call him, what do I do to be able to get to a top level? He says that, look at Cristiano Ronaldo, don't look at Messi.
3: Yeah.
0: Because Messi doesn't train well, but he plays better than everybody. He says Kevin says Messi is magical. It's like that. Gary says Ronaldo doesn't talk to him again because he mentioned that. And his fans also, you know, they will talk about that.
1: A few tangents.
0: But I feel that even Martinez at Belgium, at Portugal, is not using Ronaldo the way he should use Ronaldo. And I'll always go back to this Ian Wright quote. That when you are fading out of football, you are in denial with yourself. You still feel you are the best around. Yeah. So, Ayerai says that he had an issue with Arsene Wenger in the twilight of his career because he feels, I am 38, but I am still the best. Why should a young player be playing ahead of me?
3: Right.
0: Until you get it straight in your head that you are not the man you
1: were.
0: You
1: don't have the legs.
0: Everybody around will see that. You are not the man again.
1: But you yourself, you don't see.
0: You think you are the best. And I think that is where Ronaldo has got in.
3: Because
0: you don't expect a 41-year-old striker to be running around
3: up and down
0: playing as a one-top.
2: Okay. So with Messi...
0: Listen, let me finish. And Ronaldo, I know. What Thierry Henry and these guys are saying, it will never happen. Ronaldo, I know, will never tell Martinez that let me start on the bench because I am not. Because Ronaldo went on an interview just some few months ago with Piers Morgan, and he says that he is the best in the world when he's fit.
3: Yes.
0: So how do you expect him to tell Martinez that it's a coach
1: 41 years
0: with the bench? And Martinez doesn't have that carry to bench Ronaldo. It will never happen. Me, I have told you, let him play, but get him a partner to play up front.
1: So okay. Gonzalo Ramos?
0: No, I thought that João Félix, because they formed a very good partnership at Al-Nassr. And there's this thing that João Félix has realized about Ronaldo. He doesn't have the legs again. So it's normally short 1-2, and he does a lot of work so that Ronaldo can tap in or hit.
3: Yeah.
0: It's
1: Phil, come in on Messi and then I'll get
4: okay. So with Messi, looking at Messi, yesterday I actually paid attention to Messi. Messi doesn't do tackling.
0: Yeah.
4: He loses the ball, he leaves. Mm. Give me the ball and let me do the magic.
0: That's for the ball and those boys.
1: So he actually tackles once a while.
0: When it's up front, but he wouldn't chase.
4: He wouldn't chase the ball. Mm. And one thing about Messi, Messi wants to prove to the world that even though I'm playing in the US League, MLS. I am still Messi.
1: Major League.
4: I can still do, I can still do the magic. Not the Al-Nassr.
1: You are entering the roles of Patrice.
3: But who's leading? Who's leading with the most goals?
1: He is. Messi.
4: He is.
3: Messi.
1: No, in terms of
3: the whole world.
1: Oh, okay, goals.
3: Is it that Al-Nassr person you are talking about? So he's still leading with the goals. So Ronaldo. At least he has something. He has a feather in his cap.
2: Ronaldo.
3: Yeah, that's what I'm talking about.
2: Messi's proving to the world that he's still Messi.
3: No, but Ronaldo is still proving because he's still playing on the field.
1: Yeah.
3: So this is what we do usually. Let me just divert a little bit. Mm-hmm. We quickly compare people.
0: Mm-hmm.
3: Different talents, different skill, different exposure.
1: Oh, this one is football.
3: Yes,
1: so
3: we quickly
0: but
3: compare.
0: But the skill sets of both are totally different.
3: They are different.
0: They are different. We had the distinction when Ronaldo became a striker.
3: Yes.
0: And Messi was still playing as a playmaker.
3: Yeah.
0: That was where we...
1: Playmaker who's
0: Messi, to stop that. Messi is but it's football, as you say.
3: Yeah. Messi is phenomenal. Mm. When he's in a game, you still have the belief that he can pull some magic.
1: He didn't have a very good game yesterday.
0: He missed two penalties against Elche and still came back to score. That is Messi for anything can happen.
3: Anything can happen. Mm. So that's it. So for me, I don't like doing the comparison. Mm. What is this person achieving? What is that person achieving? That's all.
1: Finito.
3: Let them achieve. And
1: right.
3: Go.
1: Guys, thank you
0: tonight,
1: very much.
0: We are on tonight. Yes. We are on tonight. Ghana against England.
3: We're beating England.
1: Hey. Rubbing my hands.
0: Well, Kwaku Mosab says he's done half of the job. In 2014, he said he had tied Ronaldo. But he said the Portuguese people passed back to do something.
1: Opinion.
0: But unfortunate thing is that Kwaku Mosab had a Division 2 club. He says he wouldn't do football again because the team was losing too much. So I don't know where he left. Where he left it. He left.
1: See, that will even anger Harry Kane to find the deadly part of the 90s.
0: Somebody actually sent me a comment yesterday on social media that if we are talking about wizardry, he started with Harry Potter. Where is Harry Potter from? I should stop talking about Kwaku Mosab. It will be live on TV3 at 8 p.m. But we'll be doing an early, preparation towards that because we'll be crossing over to several parts of Ghana. And also, our reporters in Boston, we have Orioku, we have Solo, and a number of guys there. So it's going to be fun. I'm sure Patrice will be at one of the fun parts.
3: You should see me.
1: Right then, thank you very much. Very latest from the world of sports.

FIFA World Cup notes, 3FM is bringing fans together for all the live matches at the Magdan AstroTurf Park La and Zen Gardens La Boni. We'll be showing all the electrifying matches that you love to watch live on giant screen with fellow supporters. 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Venues, Magdan Park behind Jokers at La and Zen Gardens at La Boni. 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

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It's time for a cold Malta Guinness. 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Remember that choosing made in Ghana over imported ones means you're protecting local businesses, you're creating and saving jobs, you're supporting Ghanaian industry, you're boosting economic growth, you're showing national pride, and you're able to contact production.

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0: 22 to the top of the hour. This quick break, when we return, we get into a bit more conversations for you. We'll talk the Black Stars and our chances as well. If you stay with us here on the 3FM Sunrise, we're back after these.
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0: The top of the hour, you're still with us here on the 3FM Sunrise. The rest of the team are here as well. We're getting into our big conversations for you this morning, and it's gotten a number of us already in the studio gobsmacked, jaws dropping and all of that. It's a flooding situation somewhere in the Western region, right? It's a Western region, right?
1: Yeah, in the Western region. Samre Boy, to be specific.
0: And we'll show you footages and we'll seek to ask the question why. I mean, there's an inkling as to what may be resulting in what it is that we're seeing. But for this, I will crave, right, if you're following us on radio, if you can, go on to Facebook where you see footages, videos of what an entire town looks like after a few hours of rain. Right? But we're getting into all of that for you here right now on The Big Conversation.

0: What began as a heavy downpour on Monday, June 15, has turned into a catastrophe, with the Sama and Tano rivers bursting their banks. Flood waters swallowed more than 200 homes in Aboy, Kokwase, and Populozo, collapsing 26 buildings and claiming two young lives. Residents blamed years of galamsey, blocked waterways, and choked drains for turning heavy rain into a full-blown disaster. Now, affected families housed at the Methodist church close to the river are being moved to a new location amid fears the floodwaters could rise again. Hundreds remain displaced, sheltering in schools and churches as authorities race to prevent further loss of life. The big question still hangs over Sama Aboy. Will this tragedy finally force Ghana to confront the monster that is galamsey, or will we wait for the next flood? Irama Smith.
1: So that's the brief report by my colleague. Kunzo, you keep the video on for us so that it will paint a proper picture.
2: Yes,
1: you know, seeing the video, a number of things immediately come to mind.
2: Yeah.
1: I think this morning when we're even having the newspaper conversation, we were asking questions about docility and why illegal mining is happening in areas if we are not a docile people.
2: Yeah.
1: I see the person's sheltering,
2: mm-hmm.
1: right?
2: Mm-hmm.
1: And I ask myself, mm-hmm. are they beneficiaries of the illegal activity which has come biting them hard today? Have they benefited at all in any way or form from the galamsey that has riddled the entire area with the blocked tunnel, river, and all of that? Have they benefited? It's a question I'm asking because you're having to abandon your homes and everything.
2: Yeah.
1: And flood waters, brown waters pretty much, mm-hmm. taking over completely all of your homes. Mm-hmm. And it leaves me asking the question, have you benefited in any way such that now you are feeling the effects, the ramifications?
2: Yeah.
1: When you were seeing the people, I'm not seeking to blame the individuals, but it's making me ask a few questions.
2: General.
1: When you are seeing the people engage in the illegal activity,
2: mm-hmm.
1: and you look on,
2: mm-hmm.
1: are you aware its ramifications will come biting you in the manner in which you're seeing today?
2: Bob Cole did a song back in the day. The title was Ejinde Eriem. It had to do with the Fuponko misbehaving. And when Ejamwa, the cat, was advising Fuponko, everybody was like,
1: here is Bob Cole.
2: But, oh, okay. So,
3: Sunrise on 3FM, the best in the morning.

0: So that's the song. Thinking yes. you are doing something.
1: So the tail end tells about now it got to a point the funeral of the son had to be done. So they needed some refreshment. And for protein purposes, they needed to bring in akoko. They needed to bring in iguan. They needed to bring aponchi. They needed to bring all those who said that Ifuponko, Ijama was in me.
2: Yeah.
1: To wit, you see, there's an extent to which you can blame those individuals who were seated there.
3: Mm.
1: Because we live in a community and in a certain kind of environment where when you're seen to be the person pointing fingers at the right thing to be done, you become public enemy, number one. These people are making so much money that they wouldn't flinch to have you eliminated just to make those thousands of CDs. So if you're not careful as an individual, when you point fingers at them, they'll target you.
3: Yeah.
1: Number two, when there are not that many of you, you'll be targeted and dealt with. That is where the authorities come to play.
0: And by mention of authorities, I'm glad to say that we've been joined by the Western Regional Minister, Mr. Joseph Nelson, on the phone lines, as well as the Municipal NADBO Director of Aminfuel. So I will start with Mr. Nelson. Honorable Nelson, good morning to you, and thank you very much for joining us here on the 3FM Sunrise this morning.
4: Yeah, good morning.
0: I trust that all is well with you.
4: Yes, yes, I am. It's well.
0: Great. Honorable, the people of Samraboy, we've seen pictures, we've seen videos, a few hours of rain, the Tano River overflowing its banks and resulting in a catastrophe, if we can put it mildly. What is your understanding, to start off with, as to what happened there, vis-a-vis what it is that was seen in terms of these pictures and videos?
4: Well, good morning. Thanks for the opportunity to engage. To start with, Samraboy is it's a community within the Amenfi West municipality, and has River Tano close by. Running not far from the community. And so each year, from the report I have, when it rains, there's some amount of overflow, but it has never been this serious. What we are witnessing now. And one main cause for this current situation is heavy downpour over some 3-4 days. And that really brought in a lot of water, of course. But I believe also that the situation has been exacerbated by some human activities. And so we have it that some houses have been affected, some individuals have been affected. So basically that is what it is.
0: Honorable, you say it's been exacerbated by some human activity. Do you mind if I ask what human activity? Because you mentioned that, yes, from time to time, every year the report suggests there is an overflow, but not in the nature of which we've seen this time round.
4: Yes. I think that one human activity that can easily be cited is how the Tano River has been treated. I had the opportunity to see pictures, aerial photographs of the situation then before the rains and now, and looking at what had happened in some sections of the river, you can easily deduce that it may have been a contributory factor in that there are some portions that have been diverted by some human activities. And in this case, I believe is Galamseyes, even though the pictures didn't show active operations happening there. So that gives me an inkling that it could be one of the factors that have really made the situation worse.
0: Mm. So Galamsey has worsened the situation.
4: Yes.
0: Honorable, you tell us that you had pictorial evidence of what the state of the river is. It will have us ask the question, what is the activity in terms of the ministry, the regional ministry, the regional coordinating council, the regional security council in the fight against Galamsey and the protection of the Tana River, laying emphasis on the fact that you tell us that from time to time it overflows, and it's been overflowing because of human activity, which you're making us understand is Galamsey.
4: Yeah, so come again. What was your question?
0: I'm asking what you're doing from the regional level in relation to safeguarding and protecting the river such that the activities of Galamsey is not present.
4: Okay. So the fight against Galamsey is ongoing. We have NIMO's presence in that municipality, working very hard to deal with the issues. But you see, the river we are talking about here runs all the way, I'm told, from somewhere in the Ahafo region down to the western region. Okay? So it may not even be the case that it's only the activities just around there that is creating the problem. However, the presence of NIMO's is dealing with the issues. And mind you, this Galamsey issue has been ongoing for years. And so I have identified this as one of the possible causes of why we have this situation, you know, at the scale that we are seeing. And we have not relented as far as the fight against Galamsey is concerned. But it's also the case that over this short period of time, we couldn't have dealt with all the issues. Okay? So the fight is still on. I believe that when the water recedes, we'll have a better picture of the situation. And then we'll see what next we can do to really make the fight even more effective, given, you know, that we'll now have, you know, a better view of what is on the ground.
0: Honorable,
4: but
0: is
4: the
0: this,
4: fight has been on.
0: Right. Is this not a convenient excuse? The fight has been on, and you tell us that it's not something which started today, but I've not seen reports of the entirety of a town taken over by floodwaters as a result of the activities of Galamsey.
4: If you say
0: the fight has been on and NIMO's is doing a good enough job, why are we seeing the Tana River overflow its bank in the nature in which it is now, in the present, when you're claiming that the fight is on and you're winning?
4: You see, you will appreciate the issues better by the time I'm done. Well, of course, you make your own sense out of the conversation we are having. The point is this. If you go to Samamboy now, it's just about, say, 5% of the whole community, Samamboy, that has been affected. Okay, and these are areas that are very close to the Tana River. And then there's another river called Samri, which is also just around there. So the two rivers are very close. And right. So with this heavy rains, there was bound to be, you know, some level of flooding. And I'm saying, and I'm being as blunt as I can be, that I believe that human activities, and here we are talking about Galamsey, and I'm telling you that there's effort every day to deal with the issue. Now, you may not agree, or you may not perhaps be convinced about the point I made, that the fight is on. And so if the fight is on, your point is that then we shouldn't have, you know, the effect of Galamsey on this issue. It can happen because the issue as we met it is widespread. We are dealing with it, but that has not taken away the portions of the river that have been diverted, you know, over the years that this business has been ongoing. And so suddenly we come on the scene and you think that within this short time we'll be able to even desilt or what do you call it, portions of the river that are silted because of such activities can, you know, over this period can be dealt with. Yes, we are preventing, we are dealing with the issues, but I can tell you that the problems that have been left on the river are issues that go beyond NIMO's operations daily. It must involve some work on the bed of the river itself, places that have been made shallow because of such activities in the past. All of those may have contributed to the situation now. So it's not a simple matter of,
0: right,
4: you know, NIMO's going on operation to deal with the issues. Okay, so if I tell you that we are working hard to deal with it, and the challenge is that, then why do we have such effect? You will need to understand what has happened over time on the river, okay, and what effect it has left on the natural course of the river. Some places have been made shallow, and so every little rain, there's bound to be an overflow.
0: Right.
4: So that is the situation we are dealing with. So it's not just a simple matter of somebody not working as hard as, I mean, we expect.
0: Right.
4: The NIMO's
0: right
4: doing their job, and because of this issue, we have a permanent team in that municipality working very hard. But right. I need to also let you know that there are issues on the river that didn't happen today. And those issues, there are issues that do not have anything to do with current operations on the river. That's the point I wanted you to
0: Which is fair, and which is what I want to come to. And so there are two things from what it is that you're telling us and the conversation that we're having.
4: Yeah.
0: NIMOS's activity in preventing.
2: You have just 1 minute remaining.
0: Right.
2: You can dial *50 to continue talking.
0: Honorable, I'll have to have my producer call you back just now because I just experienced a difficulty with the line, and so I have to have my producer call you back so that I'll ask the question. But I'm going to go over the next phone line because the NADMO official, right? The NADMO official in the area is on the second line. Elvis Kofi is a municipal NADMO director at Aminfi West. Mr. Kofi, thank you as well for staying and for holding the line for us this morning. Shouldn't we have anticipated this, advised and urged citizens to move to higher grounds before all of this happened, and possibly as well take out valuable items before we are deciding to step in and offer assistance when the damage is done?
3: Thank you. Thank you very much for giving me this opportunity. And then I would like to give the Honorable Minister for his visit the affected committee and to assess the extent of the disaster in the area. It's true, like every year, the water overflows is bad. but not so severe as this one. 3 and 92. We have been moving to communities, to community, to have engagement, not even even before the rain season. And when this happened, we made an announcement on the radio, and then the commission sent us that this time around it will be continuous heavy rainfall. So those people around the tunnel and the summer river could move. And when the rain started, they thought, oh, every year some of them said, oh, every year this thing happened, and then the water will last for 1-2 days and then it will go up. And all of a sudden everything went
0: Mr. Kofi, you said a number of things which have piqued our interest in the studio. The first is that you heard the announcement of the impending rainfall on the radio.
3: Yeah.
0: Shouldn't NADMO be working with the Ghana Meteorological Agency in anticipating and preventing such? And two, you make the point as well that the river always overflows its banks. Means this is something well within your operations as NADMO in terms of having to go around these areas whenever it rains. And so what prevented you from edging upon the individuals there to safeguard valuables and move to higher grounds?
3: Yeah. That's why I said even before the rainy season, I personally, with my team, used to go to the radio station at the time of where move to information centers and sometimes engage the community itself that this year there will be a heavy and continuous rainfall. So those people around the bank of the river should move to the higher ground. And to them, they thought it's normal. Every year, the water will come and then within 1 or 2 days, it will move up. So this one, it happened at night. And it is only those who live around the bank of the river got their home and their property spoiled. And then it happened on the Sunday. So the Sunday evening or the night around 8, 10, 11, 12, we moved to the scene with my team and then made an announcement. We tried every possible means to help others to also to move their things. And then the Monday, we were there with the police team, made an announcement, tried to move them. And about 60% of them or the 70 were able to move their property upward to the other community. And then those people around the main around the bank of the main river, they are

0: consequences: reduced water absorption, riverbank destruction, that's increased erosion, and mercury usage, that's water pollution. Yeah. So illegal mining does not only remove gold, yeah, it removes environmental protection systems built
1: over, I would even add, over water poisoning to the water
0: centuries.
1: Pollution. Yeah. Pollution and,
0: then we come to five. We have what happens when forests disappear. The water cycle breakdown, mm-hmm, with forests and without forests. Rainwater absorbed, rapid runoff. Soil stability, erosion, controlled drainage, flash flooding, and river protection, river siltation. Now, implication, trees are not scenery. They are flood control infrastructure. Unfortunately, all our trees are being...
1: You can feel them.
0: And then we look at, is Samra Boy an isolated case? The major water bodies under pressure, the river basins and illegal mining concerns. We look at Pra and Cobra, Birim, Tano, and Ofin, and all these concerns are high illegal mining concerns. The implication is Samra Boy may be a warning sign of a wider national problem. Absolutely. Now let's look at what is the economic cost. Losses beyond flood water. We have destroyed homes, damaged roads, lost farm produce, interrupted business, emergency response cost, reconstruction expenses, and reduced investor confidence. The implication is environmental neglect eventually becomes an economic crisis. Now, who is responsible? The accountability chain. Look at the stakeholders and their responsibility. For illegal miners, they do the environmental damage. The sponsors and financiers, resource exploitation. Regulators do enforcement, are they? Local authorities monitoring, are they? And communities reporting and protection, are they? And state institutions are supposed to ensure prevention. But why does the problem keep returning? Systemic failures. It's because of weak enforcement, political interference, economic dependence on illegal mining, limited prosecution, inadequate environmental restoration, and encroachment into river buffers. Now, my favorite part is the 10, the ledger of cause and effect.
2: Yeah.
0: Where the flood, we see the flood chain, you know, a forest loss leads to river destruction, leads to siltation, leads to reduced water capacity, leads to heavy rainfall, leads to river overflow, flooding, displacement, and economic loss. Then it goes on further to highlight the crisis indicators. There are three interconnected crises. And we have crisis number one, which is the Galamsey crisis, river destruction and land degradation. Crisis number two, which is the environmental crisis, which is loss of forests, biodiversity, and natural flood controls. And then crisis number three, which is the governance crisis, weak enforcement, and recurring violations. So we have seen the result of these things, mm-hmm, and we've come to a forensic verdict that if more than 1,300 people can be displaced in a single flood event, the question is no longer whether Galamsey damages the environment. The harder question is whether Ghana can protect its rivers faster than they are being destroyed. The floodwaters will recede, the ledger of environmental neglect remains open.
2: Right then. Kay, I appreciate those details with the ledger of factors. Well, that'll take us on to our final break here on the 3FM Sunrise, after which I'll return. I'll get thought on our game proper today, and then predictions from all of us. This is the 3FM Sunrise.

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6: Kel. Happy smile.

0: 10 to the top of the hour. That's Kofi Kenata. How does he call this one? It calls it Black Stars. Black Stars. Yeah, because I'm wondering, is it fire? Is it it's Black Stars?
1: Yeah.
2: Charlie, today both teams to score. Ghana to win second half. Ghana win.
1: Ghana is gonna win. I still stand my grounds. Ghana is gonna win. We're gonna win.
2: Both teams to score. The Ghana best to win second half. Overall game, Ghana is winning.
1: Hey, so scared. the best for the English team is a draw against us. And for us, we need to win.
0: All right.
1: It must be a win. It definitely must be a win.
0: What going into this game?
1: Yes.
0: What is history? Huh. Is that we've made 4 previous appearances at the World Cup.
1: Mm-hmm.
0: In all of our second group games,
1: yes,
0: we have never lost.
1: Oh, great. That's good news.
0: In fact, that's the history we have. That
1: okay.
0: In all of our... Yes, in Qatar, we exited after the group stages.
1: Yes.
0: In Brazil, we exited after the group stages.
1: Yes.
0: I think we were in the quarterfinals in 2010. We were in the round of 16 in 2006. All of our second round group games, we've not lost.
1: We never lost. Okay.
0: We won in 2006. We drew in 2010. We drew in 2014 with Germany. That was the most exciting game in that tournament.
1: Yeah.
0: We won against Korea in Qatar. We beat them by 3-2. And we faced England.
1: Yeah.
0: And on paper,
1: yes,
0: it looks like we would lose. I'm making a point.
1: Oh, okay.
0: On paper.
1: Whose paper?
3: But my winner.
1: Whose paper?
3: You know, there are four goals in
0: that's
3: the match.
0: That's why I'm saying the bookmakers.
3: There are four goals in the match.
0: I'm saying on paper. So yes, when I say on paper, when you compare tactically.
1: Yes, I want to understand.
0: The conclusion is that we will lose. Mm.
1: Yes, let them go.
0: But if there's anything we've done and done before, is... We have beaten top 5 FIFA rank at the first time of asking at the World Cup.
1: Yes.
0: So if there's a team who can actually go out today and win against... where is England ranked? I think they're in top 10, right?
1: Let me
0: just be sure. England
1: ranked... So like I said, football is 80% luck. Football, it is 80% luck.
4: That's not true.
1: Oh, I kid you not.
3: So are you sure?
1: Football is 80% luck.
3: All of us here plus a few.
1: Yeah, 80% luck.
3: Can play.
1: Tactics is 10%. I kid you not. How did Saudi Arabia beat Argentina at the last World Cup? How did they? Did you think they would ever beat them? Did you think Iberia would be able to hold some of these teams?
0: Spain to a
1: you know that kind of thing. Did you think so? I am telling you, football is 80% luck.
4: Well,
1: your tactics and your whatever does it 10%. The referee 5%.
0: England is
1: and all those things.
0: England is number 4.
2: It eludes a lot.
3: England is number 4.
0: Number 4.
3: And there are 4 African teams.
1: Uh-huh.
0: England is number 4.
1: Yes.
0: In the global rank.
1: Yeah.
0: Argentina is France is number 2, Spain is number 3, England is number 4.
2: Ghana is what number 70
0: saying. Ghana dropped to around 60 something, I think.
3: England is number 4.
0: England is number 4. In fact, we beat Czech Republic. Who was?
1: They were number 2 then.
0: Yes.
1: They were number 2 then. So, I mean,
0: so
1: that's what I said.
0: If there's a country we beat the USA who was number 5 at the 2006 World Cup. So if there's a team who can actually do it today and relying on history, because football is history.
1: Yes.
0: We can.
1: We will
0: actually
1: do it.
0: Get results.
1: We will.
2: If you take Benjamin Asare,
1: Nene
2: Pickford, I mean your ball catching ability in America. No mean one more tier gina fa se ba kon fan fa ba kon wa. Why never go back?
0: You there, look at what
2: you're
1: doing. We are winning.
2: Oh,
1: so
2: Saka, make it your mensa.
3: They think they have King Charles. They have Otunfo. We are scoring them. We are winning, hands down.
1: Yeah, we're done.
3: There are four goals in their match.
1: So it's 8 p.m., right?
0: Yes, it's the game is at 8 p.m. today.
3: There are four goals in this match. Yeah. So, my fellow pilots and fellow pilots who have become mathematicians in this season.
1: Four goals in the match, right?
3: There are four goals in this match.
1: Tell us about it.
3: You better pray at least three belongs to us. but we are winning.
1: Anyways.
2: Today, if you're investing, it's a very simple
1: thing. Marina, I'd like to say good morning to some great people. Yeah,
0: absolutely. Persons who always listen.
2: Jordan Ayew.
1: Yes, Duke Anthony Essien. Yes, is listening. And then to Kofi Aban, philanthropist, one of the great philanthropists in Ghana. Kofi Aban. Yes, Rick Ward is also listening. And then to one, is he a good friend or a bad friend? But he's a nice person. His name is Kofi Bene. Kofi Bene, good morning, wherever you are. I know you're listening. And please be good to me. It pays to be good. It pays to be good. I mean, your goodness would make Black Stars win today. So if you're not good to me today, then it's going to be
0: Black Stars. Black Stars are not
2: winning. Black Stars.
0: So quick prediction. Yeah. So we can run out of the studio. I'm going to
1: take a guess. I think I'll go with 2-1 or 3-1 in favor of Black Stars.
0: Fantastic. 2-1, 3-1.
1: Yeah.
0: Crosby.
2: Oh. My own dear, I don't have proper score, but both teams to score, Ghana to win second half.
1: Mm-hmm.
2: Overall, Ghana wins England.
1: Bet Ghana.
0: Absolutely. Okay.
2: 50 Ghana.
3: Four goals in the match.
1: Yes.
0: Yeah. And then
3: Ghana to win.
1: Hey, okay.
3: Ghana to celebrate.
1: Yes.
3: And I mean, let me use the opportunity to say happy birthday to my sister.
2: The play will stay longer.
0: Yeah, okay. Wishing the sister a happy birthday.
3: Today is my big sister's birthday.
1: Okay.
0: Right.
3: Happy birthday, Lena. Mm-hmm. We care about you a lot.
1: Yeah.
3: You're loved. And today Ghana is winning. Yo, so
0: the celebration will be more.
1: Yesterday was Robert Nia de Klerk's birthday. Ah. Yes, Robert Nia de Klerk. Yesterday was his birthday. So belated birthday to you, my brother, Robert Nia de Klerk.
0: I think I caught him in the early days of Star FM.
1: Yeah.
0: I caught him in the early days of Star FM.
1: One of the smartest guys around. One of the smartest lawyers.
0: On that note, I think I'll do a few more birthdays and then run out of the studio.
1: Right.
0: A happy birthday to Safua Eyisi Mensa at the National Cardiothoracic Unit at the Kolobu Teaching Hospital. Mm-hmm. This is from your husband, Dr. Eyisi Mensa, and the children, wishing you a glorious birthday. Enjoy today to the fullest. Also, a happy birthday to Lena Adubia Ajay. Brighter because of your presence, and today is sacred. Legends are born with duty, and you have carried yours well. Breathe deeply, celebrate fully, and enjoy every blessing this day brings. Happy birthday to you from the entire family.
3: Yeah, that's my sister.
0: Yeah.
1: Oh, okay.
3: Yeah, she's all a beautiful right. lady.
1: Yeah, she is.
3: Yes.
1: Why do you take it back?
3: The next one.
1: Yeah, why do you take
0: it back? So this is your sister.
3: Yeah. Where is my sister?
1: There she is.
0: So, Lena, from all of us here on the 3FM Sunrise, happy birthday
2: Lena,
0: to you.
2: Do party.
0: And enjoy today to the fullest. There's another one here. It's a belated birthday to Jemima Essien. Have a great year ahead. It's from a special person as well. Happy.
3: When they say special, they don't mention their name. Suspect.
1: His eyes rolled somewhere. So from his side, his eyes roll to the right, and from our side, his eyes roll to the left.
3: Maybe he's a producer.
0: So happy birthday to you, Jemima Essien. And the last one is a happy birthday to this beautiful bundle of joy.
1: Uh-huh.
0: Happy birthday, Lois. Oh, yeah, where is the picture?
3: Beautiful bundle of joy.
2: Bundles of joy. There. Oh,
0: this is Jemima's picture
2: if
0: still.
2: The, if the bundle
0: so,
2: of
0: oh,
1: what is what is in the bundle?
0: Right. Hey. So happy birthday to this beautiful bundle of joy. Happy birthday to you, Lois. Yeah, grow in grace and love.
2: A good bundle, yeah.
0: This is from your family. This, they say they are God.
1: This is 5 gig. This is 5 gig.
0: This yeah, is a five gig bundle.
3: No, this be 5 gig bundle.
1: At 5 gig, it's 5 gig.
3: No, no, no. There's no 5 gig bundle.
2: No, 5G.
0: Yeah, it's a 5G nyamai. It's a 5G bundle of joy.
3: 5G bundle.
0: Happy, happy birthday to you, Lois. Wishing you a very, very
3: it's not Shatabanda. It's not Shatabanda.
0: It's a very great year. That's our show from all of us here. We're back again, God willing, tomorrow.
1: Yes.
2: DJ Phil is here with news at 10.
0: Yes. Until Izzy. Is
2: Elizabeth.
0: This one is a better bundle. Until you see, they say ultra fast 6G. Until you see, it's ultra fast 6G.
2: Fiber cable.
0: Fiber optic cable, eh? Until you see, it's fiber optic cable.
1: This bundle is
0: fantastic.
2: You're not having a good one.

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1: It's now time for the news update here on BFM 92.7. I am Enyunam Paliga. Coming up, consumers of electricity and water will pay slightly more for utility services from July 1 following a tariff adjustment announced by the Public Utilities Regulatory Commission. The commission says the increase are part of a routine quarterly review aimed at ensuring utility providers remain financially sustainable while maintaining service delivery. Under the new rate, electricity tariffs have been increased by 3.49%, while water tariffs have gone up by 0.85%. According to the Commission, the adjustment forms part of statutory quarterly tariff review, which considers changes in key operational indicators affecting utility services providers. The PURC says these factors are beyond control of utility companies, but have a direct impact on the cost of delivering electricity and water services. Now, away from that, a former Director General of the Ghana Education Service has cautioned against what he described as excessive copying of culture to the detriment of the country. His comments follows the ban on flamboyant graduation ceremonies going viral on the internet since the end of the 2026 BEC and WASI. The Ghana Education Service says a committee will be formed to investigate reports of extravagant and flamboyant post-graduation ceremonies in some senior high schools following a ministerial directive imposing an immediate ban on the activities.
2: Management is against the practice of such ostentatious displays by parents on school premises. This is not a kind of school culture the service and many Ghanaians support. Parents who want to do so can do so at home. All post-examination flamboyant celebrations and graduation ceremonies are banned.
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2: We don't want the situation where students will go home and ask parents why they couldn't give them cars.
1: And that was Professor Ernest Javis. He's the GES Director General. Now, away from that, as part of efforts to address rising accommodation costs in tertiary institutions, the Rent Control Department is set to begin a full-scale engagement with hostel operators across the country on July 1, 2026. The department is preparing to move into a new phase of enforcement, targeting what it describes as an unchecked increase in hostel accommodation costs. Let's take a listen to the Acting Rent Control Commissioner, Frederick Opoku.
4: Rent Control Department, under my leadership, visited some hostels, right? And that we were believing that the rent laws of the Republic has been flouted left and center rights. Landlords and property owners are constantly increasing rents with no reasonable cost. And that the law says that we should stop them. And that as part of their compliance, we are going to do a nationwide review. And I have even asked hostel operators to hold on with their pricing for us to engage. I'm happy to let you know that by July 1, next month, we are meeting hostels across the country here in Accra, that we won't use any Rambo style, any rough tactics, but we will ensure that we will do diplomacy, strategy, and strategic means to engage the hostel operators.
1: And that was the Acting Rent Commissioner, Frederick Opoku, there. He's outlining some sweeping reforms that are upcoming as the set to take a full-scale engagement with hostel operators on July 1, 2026. And that brings us to the end of the news update here on 3FM 92.7. For more news, please check our website at 3news.com. I am Enyunam Paliga AJ. 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

0: This advert is FDA approved.
1: 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This gives me confidence all day.
2: Anytime you meet Ama, don't be surprised I smile showing my beautiful white teeth because I don't have tartar or cavity thanks to Kel Charcoal Toothpaste for its natural charcoal properties. 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I can't go without my Kel Charcoal Toothpaste.
1: That be why I use Kel Charcoal Toothpaste morning and night when I go bed self. It make my teeth white, where they come out every scent for my mouth inside. My confidence level, they go up, so I show my 32 teeth all. Angel.

0: at the stadium to do a hit watch, and this was his reaction when Messi missed the penalty he took earlier on. But later on, you find out that no, I mean, hitting on Messi is not that easy. When Messi scored the brace, you can see him clearly, he's crying. So I saw Speed yesterday, his hit watch did not go as planned. And then from Speed, still on Messi, this is Bangladesh, not Argentina. And someone will say that, oh, what's the history behind Messi and Bangladesh? We know that Bangladesh, they were colonized by Britain from 1747 to 1957. So this Bangladesh team, they have affection for Argentina, that World Cup that took that place. And so Bangladesh and then Messi has a way that they're affecting for Argentina. So if you go to Bangladesh, it's either you choose between Brazil or Argentina, and these people, they are Argentina fans. From there, let's go to this video that has been trending on social media. This video has been trending on social media since the start of the World Cup.
1: It looks like the Norwegians.
0: Yes, so this is the Norwegians. Mm. And this is their popular Viking celebration. So yesterday, when Norway scored Senegal 3-2, the players decided to. So let's listen to this video.
2: We are Kupani.
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2: and

0: So this is the popular Viking celebration. So this man here is like the Apirigu when it comes to the supporters, you know. So,
1: okay. So he the supporters chief.
0: Yes, he's the chief. Mm-hmm. So he is explaining the reason they do the Viking celebration. Mm-hmm. So let's listen to him.
1: Not really getting the sound, but I guess he's explaining the reason why they do that celebration.
0: Yeah, so the reason behind is that the Vikings, if you know the Viking history, they have been going for war. So anytime you see them doing this chant, meaning they are preparing for war. So that's the whole thing behind the Viking celebration. And the last one before we go is about this man. He was trending during the 2025 AFCON. But when Portugal played against DR Congo, people were asking, where is Lumumba? Just yesterday, we saw him entering Mexico, where today DR Congo will be playing their game. So those of us who have been asking of Lumumba, Lumumba is now in North America, and today he'll be featuring in DR Congo's game.
1: Definitely, we are going to see that gesture where he will raise his hand on Lumumba. Big, big one. Thanks very much, Rabbi Edueje. And we have to call it a wrap here on the Mundial Daily. A lot will be happening today as Ghana comes up against England and will be building up to that game. Bill Weshen will bring you the game, but most of us will be out there to give you the reaction, engage the mood ahead of the game. We'll also go back to Boston because Oreku and of course the others will be giving us updates as to what we need to expect. My name is Mutala Yakubu. This has been the Mundial Daily. To get a lot from TV3, you need to visit our socials at 3SportsGH on X, Facebook, Instagram, and TikTok. Have a good morning. And if you say a prayer today, say one for the Black Stars.

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0: boys are finding their rhythm. They are not getting to know how the movement will, how their movement will be. So the confidence is high, and we believe. England on people, England is England far ahead. But Ghana, you have got a kind of character, is unique. Ghana, a character is a very unique character where some of the people like, that will shock the world. Ghana is a different country with a different kind of spirit. If we determine to do, we go do them. So England, you stand well. Ghana is coming.
1: Ghana is coming. Your prediction?
0: Oh, Ghana, England, it's a tight race. Either 2-1 win for Ghana or 2-2 draw.
1: Yeah. All right, thank you very much. Hello, sir. Okay, you're not in Ghana jersey. Why?
2: So, I don't have money.
1: You don't, you don't have money. Okay, but what's your prediction for tonight?
2: Oh, I think that today Ghana will score like 2.
1: Okay.
2: Yeah.
1: And England?
2: 0.
1: Okay, but have you bought a jersey for yourself?
2: No.
1: Not yet. All right. So let's go to this person very quickly who is selling jerseys here. Hello, sir. Oh, Tony, don't call me.
3: Yeah, Papa.
1: How much?
3: 1.5.
1: 1.5 for one jersey. If you don't have a jersey, come get one. He's here at original. But original is like 1,000 something Ghana. How come yours is 1.5?
3: But we know, sir, the original Nechi. Well, 1.5.
1: So it's another grade under the original. Okay.
3: So it will be a bit more to be.
1: I see. But how is business though? Earlier I saw a lot of people around this place.
3: Business there, Ghana just the Omato, Omato. Omaya there.
1: So you're excited?
3: Oh, fine. You know, business cost come, come.
1: Do you have any predictions for tonight?
3: Oh, prediction there. I bet you 2-1.
1: 2-1, he says. Okay. And what have you got to say finally?
4: Please,
1: what's your prediction for tonight?
4: Actually, when we get to play more possession in the first half, we can win. Maybe in the first half, when we get 1-0 lead, we can win.
1: All right, so well, there you have it. A number of people already very excited about tonight's game. So let's hope. I'm supporting the Black Stars as well. And let's hope that we're able to make Ghana proud tonight.
5: And that was a report I brought in earlier today ahead of the Black Stars game with England. Remember, it's at 8 p.m. and it will be live on TV3 as well as right here on 3FM 92.7. Tension rocks Bantama MPP as chairman accuses the MP of attempting to manipulate the constituency register. Now, Francis Asenso has been accused of attempting to manipulate the party's register ahead of internal elections. The allegations have heightened tensions among party supporters, raised concerns about unity within one of the MPP's key strongholds in the Ashanti region. Ibrahim Abubakar is my colleague in the Ashanti region. He joins us live on the line. Ibrahim, what exactly is at the heart of this dispute?
6: Well, between the dispute centers around allegations by the MPP constituency chairman for Bantama, Fifi Mensah, he's saying that the member of parliament, Francis Asenso Buakye, is attempting to influence the ongoing constituency organization process by manipulating the party's register. In fact, as we speak, we know between the MP and the chairman, there is that rift, and the chairman believes that the MPP wants to bring another person to contest him. But he says he's not perturbed about that, but then they should ensure that they go into the election in a fair manner. In fact, he's complaining that some names have allegedly been inserted and transferred onto the constituency register without following any appropriate procedure. Even though he is in charge of the register, the MP is bringing new members on board, and he's taking out some of the old delegates who have been in the system just so they'll be able to do his bidding for him. These are all allegations by the party chairman. And he says he will not allow this to happen. And for that matter, just this morning, he had to even come forcefully, take the register, lock it in his party office and leave. He says he will be moving to the regional party office to lodge further complaints so that they will be able to go into the constituency executive elections in a peaceful and fair manner. Let's listen to what the chairman, Fifi Mensah, has been saying about this whole allegation.
7: Can you imagine an album that the constituency chairman, who is supposed to be leading the process, has been taken out of the process because of the MP?

0: He has built his own group, running the whole show, and now they are taking people out. Somebody has been delegate for 16 years, 12 years. They are taking them out because of me. No, I don't understand. We must do a fair and clean up for peace to prevail in Bantu. Then we'll go for a peaceful election. Can you imagine a polling station chairman can come and put over 50 people in the album? The first vice, my vice, the contender, can put over 100 people in. And then I decide that, look, I want peace in Bantu. So be it as it may, I'm not going to fight anybody. But I bring only 19 people and you people tell me you won't put them in. Because of what? They will vote for me? Fine. Then the old delegates, right? We all sat down, agreed, built a consensus that nobody was going to touch an old delegate. Now you are taking them out because you think they will vote for Fifi. Why should I keep quiet and watch the people who have suffered for the party all these years to be treated that way? I won't keep quiet. You have openly said you will campaign against me. I said, I don't care. Come and campaign. You are the former minister, you are the MP. Let everybody do his campaign fairly. We go for the election, whoever wins, wins. But when you want to manipulate the system, take people out because of me, I will disagree. The issue started building up from yesterday. So I spoke to my regional chairman today. He has given me direction. So I'm going to be writing my petition to the regional office today. But I have already spoken to a lot of higher authority on phone and told them what is happening. Then I realized if you don't take action and you relax, before you realize everything is over.
1: And you heard there Fifi Mensah, he's a Bantama MPP constituency chairman. Ibrahim Abubakar is still on the line with us. Ibrahim, I understand that the Member of Parliament for Bantama, Francis Asensobuache, also spoke about this. So what did he say?
2: Indeed, he has been engaging the media just a few minutes ago. He finished and he has strongly denied the allegations. He has described the claims as baseless and even politically motivated, insisting that he has not interfered with the compilation or validation of the constituency register. The chairman mentioned about the MP bringing in some new people, about hundreds or so of them. He says, yes, it's true, but the chairman also had the opportunity to bring in new members. But then he brought them after the whole compilation exercise has been done. And for that matter, there is no way they will allow him to present the 17 candidates. But then he maintains that the register is being managed through established party structures and then procedures, and also any concerns should be addressed through the appropriate internal channels. But he's also calling on party supporters to remain calm and focus on strengthening MPP in Bantama.
1: So how are people or party supporters generally reacting to this, knowing that Bantama is one of the strongholds of a party in the Ashanti region?
2: In fact, this issue has even, I would say, brought division among party supporters, because there are some who are siding with the Member of Parliament, others who are also on the side of the chairman. But generally, for those who remain on the neutral grounds, they are just hoping that the party leadership, I mean the regional executives, will quickly step in so that there will be unity in Bantama, because for them, unity plays a crucial role when it comes to party preparations for future elections.
1: Do you have any idea whether this has gone beyond the constituency and perhaps party national executives may want to intervene to ensure that there is unity and order?
2: Well, for now, we are yet to engage with the regional executives, but you heard the chairman rightly mentioning, he has informed the regional executives and he's even on his way to present a petition for them to address the looming crisis that he thinks is coming to Bantama. That will even bring further division among party supporters in the area in an event is not handled effectively.
1: Thank you very much, Ibrahim Abubakar. He is our Ashanti Regional Correspondent. Now, Ghanaians will pay more for electricity and water beginning the 1st of July 2026, following the latest tariff adjustment announced by the Public Utilities Regulatory Commission. The Commission has approved a 3.49% increase in electricity tariffs and a 0.85% increase in water tariffs across all customer categories under its quarterly tariff review mechanism. The announcement comes at at a time when many households and businesses are already grappling with rising living costs, placing additional pressure on family budgets and operational expenses. According to the PRC, the tariff adjustments were necessitated by changes in key economic and operational indicators, including exchange rate movements, inflation, fuel costs, and the electricity generation mix. The Commission explained that the quarterly reviews are designed to preserve the real value of utility tariffs and ensure that service providers remain financially viable while continuing to deliver reliable services. Under the new rates, residential consumers on the lifeline tariff who consume up to 30 kilowatt hours of electricity per month will now pay 89.93 pesos per kilowatt hour, up from 86.9 pesos. Residential water consumers using up to 5 cubic meters monthly will pay 598.54 pesos per cubic meter, compared to the previous 593.49 pesos. Meanwhile, policy think tank Imani Africa has questioned the basis for the latest 3.49% electricity tariff increase and raised concerns about government's plan to bring in a private manager for the Electricity Company of Ghana by 2027. Imani says the justification for the tariff adjustment appears inconsistent with the economic indicators cited by the regulator. A statement from the think tank pointed out that while the PRC attributed the increase partly to exchange rate pressure, its own data showed inflation had eased to 3.43% and the cost of natural gas used in power generation had fallen by 1.58%. Imani says it intends to formally challenge the tariff adjustment, arguing that consumers deserve greater transparency in how utility tariffs are calculated. And you're still here on the Midday News on Sri FM 92.7. Stay with us.
3: Greetings in the name of His Majesty Emperor Haile Selassie, Jah Rastafari.
4: It has always been a journey of Pan-Africanism and consciousness.

0: certainly do well here.
1: Let's speak to Benjamin Insian, the Executive Director, Center for Environmental Management and Sustainable Development. Good afternoon to you, sir, if you can hear us. Thank you for joining us.
2: Good afternoon. 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
1: Okay, thank you very much. Now, the PRC argues that the tariff increase is necessary because of exchange rate movement and other operational costs. However, inflation has declined and the cost of natural gas has also fallen. If you might have heard me about the data given us by Imani Africa, I'm wondering, in your view, is there any sufficient justification for increasing tariffs at this time?
2: No, there's no justification. Two, the announcement lacks transparency. Three, it's also unfair to the electricity end user. And four, it also creates a challenge for the utility providers to be able to mobilize the needed revenues from end users, because the PRC over the years has not created the trust, has not bought in consumer confidence in their regulatory setup and tariff announcement. And for that matter, it's likely going to lead you to some end users evading or avoiding the payment of these tariffs or bills, creating higher system losses caused by uncollected revenue. And a lot of challenges. And I think that PRC must come clean within their act that established them 538 in terms of serving the interest of the user and then buying the trust of the user against also serving the interest of the utility provider and not be seen as a one-sided regulator.
1: So what do you expect, briefly, moving forward? We're running out of time.
2: I think my conclusion is that they need to be very transparent in their methodology, consistent with the data used in certain tariffs, and very clear in where tariffs must go, whether decline or increase. Until they do that, they always cause chaos in terms of mobilizing revenue to settle the fiscal position of the sector.
1: Thank you very much. And you heard there Benjamin Insia, Executive Director, Center for Environmental Management and Sustainable Energy. That's it for the Midday News here on Shree FM 92.7. My name is Beatrice Edu. Thank you very much for joining us this afternoon. Log on to shreenews.com for more news. Coming up shortly is Business Daily with Michael Obudu. Stay with us.

0: Hello there, good afternoon. Welcome to today's edition of Business Daily here on 3FM 92.7 with me, Michael Obudu. Coming up, Ministry of Food and Agriculture announces plans to add some 6,400 tons of mobile food storage capacity ahead of expected food glut this year. Meanwhile, Sector Minister debunks claims or demands for the country to ban the importation of rice, stressing that the country lacks the capacity for such a move. And much later in the bulletin, Gold Board makes some decisive steps to standardize gold operations in the country. Stay tuned for details of these and many other stories. Thank you so much for your time. Now, straight into our top story, and the Ministry of Food and Agriculture says it has added some 6,400 tons of mobile food storage capacity to help preserve the expected surge in crop production this year. According to the ministry, favorable weather conditions and ongoing interventions in the agricultural sector are expected to yield results in significantly higher yields across the country. However, officials acknowledge that current storage infrastructure is insufficient to accommodate the anticipated increase in production, raising concerns about the risk of food wastage. Speaking during a visit to PNA African Food International Limited, the Minister for Food and Agriculture, Eric Opoku, said government was engaging stakeholders to rehabilitate existing warehouses and construct new storage facilities to safeguard the expected harvest.
1: We are expecting good harvest this year because the weather has been very favorable. We are also deploying a lot of resources to the field. You are aware that we are making available huge quantities of fertilizer to support our farmers. We are also deploying some of our extension officers. New people are being recruited to go to the field and bring to bear modern techniques of production to enable us produce sufficiently. And so we anticipate a lot. And that is why we are working first and foremost with our donor partners to rehabilitate some of the existing warehouses. As we speak, we are working with WFP to bring back that huge storage facility in Tamale so that we can store some of our food, our grains there. Then we are also bringing in, we are importing some mobile storage facilities, 80-ton capacity mobile storage facilities. We want to bring about 80 of them into this country.
0: You hear the Minister for Food and Agriculture. Meanwhile, the minister has rejected calls for an immediate ban on rice imports, insisting that such a measure can only be considered when Ghana is able to produce enough rice to meet domestic demand.
1: I do not have the capacity to place a ban on the importation of rice. I can only recommend. But as it stands now, Ghana has not attained full sufficiency in rice production.
2: So no ban.
1: Ghana has not attained full sufficiency in rice production. And so I don't have the figures that indicate to me that you have produced sufficiently, so place that ban. If you are able to make available that information, I will act accordingly. I don't want to go and say something that cannot be supported with empirical evidence.
0: You hear the Minister of Food and Agriculture, Eric Opoku, speaking. Now, away from that, the Chamber of Oil Marketing Companies, COMAC, is projecting a reduction in fuel prices at the pumps starting July 1, 2026. Speaking on Business Focus, COMAC's Chief Executive Officer, Dr. River Singapong, stated that international oil pricing trends prior to recent geopolitical friction has strongly pointed towards a 5 to 10% reduction in local fuel prices. However, Dr. Opon noted that final pricing remains subject to market volatility after Iran publicly pushed back against recent statements by the U.S., complicating the status of their memorandum of understanding to keep the Strait of Hormuz open.
2: Iran, that has come to say that they are not happy with what Trump has said on the social media. So there's no deal. Regardless of that, we should still expect fuel prices to come down, looking at the trend at which the prices went. And I've said it many times and time and again that we operate on an average within pricing window, which is yet to end. I think we have 5 working days to the end of the pricing window, by which you're going to announce the selling window from the 1st of July. So it will be very premature to tell you at what extent should we expect the prices to go, looking at the fact that Iran has come back to say there's no deal. We need to wait till Friday to be able to understand where we are going. But let me say that if things were going the way it was, we should have expected between 5 to 10% reduction in fuel prices. That's for the SREF. You remember, your taxes don't go down. They are fixed, right? So the SREF.
0: So that was the Chief Executive Officer of the Chamber of Oil Marketing Companies, COMAC, Dr. River Singh, upon speaking. Now, the Ghana Gold Board has engaged licensed gold traders in a bid to improve operational standards and promote greater transparency within Ghana's artisanal and small-scale gold mining trade. The discussions focus on measures designed to ensure that gold trading activities comply with international best practices while protecting value across the entire supply chain, from miners to traders and the broader economy. A major outcome of the engagement was the decision to adopt the London Bullion Market Association pricing formula and trading window. Gold Board believes the move will help establish fair and transparent pricing mechanisms for gold transactions and improve trust within the sector. Officials also stressed the need for all transactions to be documented and completed within the approved LBMA trading window. The board noted that this requirement will strengthen accountability, improve market oversight, and support efforts to formalize the artisanal small-scale mining gold trade.

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I am Michael Obudu. Thank you for tuning in. As always, please stay safe. Up next is Urban Blend, and Black Rasta is on standby. 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
5: 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Yo, Satanana, Tanana! 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I never kochoko deva gbona. Yo se tanana tanana. I never black cross time time. 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
7: Greetings in the name of the Most High, Jah Rastafari. This is Never Garrick speaking to you. The first time here, Black Rasta. I say, who that? Them say it's a taxi driver. Well, yeah. Love this brother because he's the most conscious man me here so far in Ghana. If you have another one more Rasta conscious than Black Rasta, make I Never Garrick know for Jah live.
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0: Taxi driver, you don't know the hottest show in the city right now. And B80, me say what?
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0: Rastafari, ever living, ever faithful, ever sure, Selassie I the first, Rastafari.
1: We must realize that from now on we are no more a colonial, but a free and independent people. Today, from now on, there is a new African in the world. That new African is ready to fight his own battle and show that after all, the black man is capable of managing his own affairs. Yeah.

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Who no prepare the table before I. In the presence of our enemy them. 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Shall it? 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The Lord God Jah, loving the gates of Zion more than all the dwellings of Jacob. Glorious things are spoken of thee, O city of Jassin. I'll make mention of Rehob and Babylon to them that know I. Behold, Philistia and Tyre with Ethiopia. This man was Bandir Selah, as well as the singer Mandema and the player Mandema, pan instrument Dema. All of them are going to die.

and liquor darkness by night. What you take away from the wise and the prudent, him refuse to look the babe and the suckling. Not even the dog where a piece upon the walls of Babylon ever I go escape judgment in this time where two and three meet in the name of the Most High. Jah, are so judge are there. If judge never build up your house, the builder I go build it in vain. Same way, if judge never watch upon your house, the watchman I go watch it in vain. The name of the Lord is a strong tower, and the righteous run into it and them is safe. Many are the afflictions of the righteous, but Jah shall deliver him from all of them. And I give thanks and I say unto your name, King of kings and Lord of lords, the conquering lion of the tribe of Judah, Messiah.

time I respect once and once respect picking and that and every living thing will do upon the surface of this earth. Yes, my name Black Rasta. I am your master Rasta Blaster with a thing called the Hereban Blender, running from now to the top of the Iowa tree. When I man set you free, like a bird from out of the cage pan a tree. I will give thanks and I say unto that name that is greater than every other name. And with the mention of that name, every knee of it bow in shame. This is the Hereban Blender. On a very beautiful Tuesday afternoon. My brother, my sister, today is the 23rd day of June 2026. And I'm most excited to be here. At least I am alive. And as long as I am alive, my brother, my sister, I know I am very much capable. Today is exactly the 23rd day of June 2026. And 174 days already expended in the new year. We are left with 191 days more to the end of the year. This is the 26th week of the year and the 26th Tuesday of the year. Today is celebrated around the world as International Women in Engineering Day. Now, International Women in Engineering Day is an international awareness campaign to raise the profile of women in engineering and focus attention on the amazing career opportunities available to girls in this exciting industry. It celebrates the outstanding achievements of women engineers throughout the world. Now, the science of engineering has been responsible for a huge amount of development in the way that we live today. Leaps and bounds in the engineering field have given us the benefit of living easier lives, living in better homes, and using better means of transport. And that's just to name a few developments. Now, though even today, some may see engineering as being a male-dominated sector, International Women in Engineering Day reminds us that actually it is far from it. In fact, this is a sector in which women are making some huge waves. So today is all about the ladies taking part in some incredible achievements against all odds and showing just what they can do. Today is International Women in Engineering Day, and I want to take the opportunity to congratulate my little sister, Professor Ruhia Abubakar of the GCTU, who is a woman engineer. Oh my God, have mercy. We are really proud of you. Today is also celebrated around the world as International Widows Day. International Widows Day is more than an observance. It is a beacon of hope, illuminating the challenges and triumphs of widows everywhere. It's a movement, yes. And it is also a moment to recognize their strength, to pledge our support, and to ensure their voices echo in every corner of the world. So why do we earmark this day for widows? It's simple. Yes, it is simple. Really? Now, around the globe, millions of widows face not just the pain of loss, but also the battle against poverty, injustice, and exclusion. Now, these women navigate the tumultuous waters of life without their partners, often while trying to keep their families afloat. International Widows Day is our collective opportunity to step up, offer a hand or a listening ear, and make sure no widow walks her journey alone. It's about breaking down barriers and building a world where empathy and support are abundant. Today is International Widows Day. Are you a widow? If you are a widow today, especially for you, we just want to empathize with you. Remember, we didn't say sympathize. We want to empathize with you and make sure that your voice echoes. Oh my God, in my society, right here in Africa, widows are normally not treated well. As long as they are gone, most of the time when the men are the breadwinners of the house, their bread stops coming. If they don't have elderly children who can also go out there and fight for some bread, a lot of them, oh my God, will end up in things we cannot mention on radio. My brother, my sister, today celebrates all widows. It is not their fault that their husbands are gone. Oh, yes. Yes. Apart from sharing the pain with them, we must also share the sweetness of the day by listening to their voices and making sure that they grow in health and possibly move on to find husbands. My brother, my sister, today is International Widows Day. It is the prayer of every woman that she never becomes a widow. But the paradox here is, if you don't want to be a widow, do you? My God, have mercy. She would also say no. When asked, you and your husband, who should die first?
Now they start calculating ages. They start calculating who came into the world first and who should live first and who should live second. In some circumstances, you hear women say, oh, we should both die at the same time, you know, in each other's arms whilst kissing. We should just die quietly in each other's arms. My brother, my sister, whatever it is a day for the beautiful widows we have around. Well, my name is Black Rasta. Let me take you through the 2.5 hours of this great journey of Pan-Africanism and consciousness. Right after this one, we jump into the segment known as the Taxi Jama, where we'll rock you with some quality roots rockers. Today, we're beginning with something from Black Uhuru, from the album Red, which was released in 1981. My brother, my sister, it's a song that I love. It's called Puff She Puff. Oh, my God. We will find out what exactly that means. My brother, my sister, we're going to rock you seriously, right from the head go down to the bottom. Trust me, man. Yes, right from the treble all the way down to the bass. Make a date and don't be late. Right after that, we do the segment known as the Voice of the Patriot, where we speak truth to power. 2 o'clock on the dot, the African History Class. 2:30, the Shaka Box. 2:50, the Tape of the Day. 3 o'clock, we draw down the curtains on today's show and we say bye-bye to you. At this point, I want to say thank you so much to my indomitable lions on duty. Love and respect to my chief technician, one Bob Franklin, alongside his abled assistant, one Richard J and an AKA Kikimi. Love and respect to the man called Joe Solution. We got man like Ike, Steven, Dela, James, alongside Boss Zet Agbayiza. And to one Ewenam. Oh my God, have mercy. Today I looked on her phone and I saw some wonderful messages she was texting. No, my mouth was agape. I was like, Oh my God, have mercy. And when I make sure that I look good, yeah, she makes sure that I look good on social media. She's my social media woman. Oh my God, have mercy. Thanks so much to my producer, one Lord Asori Batanda. One big love to the man in absentia, one Caleb Kneeboy. Assistance right now. Let's get ready.

I don't know why Mama Toli's version makes me enjoy. I enjoy her version better than the original. Rema with this one, Osema. I want to say a special good afternoon to Nana Nyako Abrasika. She is the apple of my eye and the gray in my beard. Nana, but good afternoon to you. 5 minutes after four, and it's time for Easy Talk. Today, Janet is joined by Asiedua. It looks like Janet is joining the rest of the guys because she has been the regular.

0: they want banga, give them back to back, who's your daddy? Here's your father figure.
1: Welcome, guys. Good, is it good afternoon or good evening? Good evening.
2: Good evening, good evening, good evening, good evening.
1: It's time for Easy Talk, and I'm going to read today's situation. It's a very short one. I like it when it comes in short. I like them short. Hello, Easy Talk. Thank you for this platform. Hello and thank you. I exited my school WhatsApp group after everyone started mocking our former class captain, who was seen selling boiled granites in traffic. Boiled granites are in category.
0: That's it.
1: They were laughing at him and making jokes like, go and write the name of talkatives on the streets. Ozeba. I left silently because life is unpredictable and I didn't want to be part of it. Now the admin and others are calling me, accusing me of being too uptight. Did I overthink it? Ladies and gentlemen, Easy Talk.
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0: It's okay.
1: You people want to tend my place.
2: We're just geared up for Black Stars tonight. That's what is happening right now. The spirits are high.
3: Infused within category. So, I mean, it's together. It complements the season. So
2: I don't find it funny.
1: Let's come to that. Jane.
2: I
1: didn't think that you were uptight. You two, you're uptight.
2: Wow, so you're taking sides.
1: No, I'm not.
2: You are joining admin.
1: No, I'm
2: to
1: not.
2: To make fun at someone, mock someone's hustle.
1: No, not at all.
2: It's a very inhumane thing.
3: Hey.
2: Yes.
1: Inhumane.
2: On the part of the classmates, it doesn't matter whether this class prefect was strict, whatever. It doesn't matter. I'm forced to think the level of life they're at now. I feel like they're not too grown. Mm-hmm. So then they can make or crack some jokes. So I am making excuses for them, but ideally it's an inhumane thing to do, to laugh at someone's or mock someone's hustle. He's just trying to make ends meet.
1: Yeah.
2: Who knows what happened to him after school? He may have lost family.
1: But James, don't you think that some people are just too extra? Now, I'm not talking about the one selling the groundnuts. I'm talking about
2: the reaction of this person.
1: Because maybe somebody may have just said, oh, I saw Janet at First Light. Mm. She was selling Milo popcorn or something. And then maybe one person said, those days when you used to... Let me tell you a story. Mm-hmm. And the reason why I can relate.
2: Okay.
1: I went to... My primary in JSS I don't know. Some people say it's at Adabi school.
2: Mm.
1: And I was one of those students who came from an average home, but was lucky to have been in such a school.
2: Yeah.
3: Okay.
1: And when I was in JSS 2, I mean, every bad thing, I was in it. But I was a very smart kid.
2: Okay.
1: Myself and Yvonne Nelson.
2: Mm. Oh, you were in the same class.
1: Yes. Nice. We actually had been in a lot of classes together.
2: Nice.
1: And we were always the ones that would either be sacked for school fees or be asked to come and sit in front of the blackboard so that they would be cleaning. the chalk dust would be falling on my head and all of that. This is when I had cornrow.
2: Hey.
1: What's the...
2: At what age was that?
1: JSS. But I had my piercing from JSS.
2: Oh my goodness.
1: Yes.
2: And the school allowed it?
1: No, I wasn't wearing it.
2: Oh, okay.
1: You know, so fast forward, sometimes I see that Yvonne still carries some of the pain from those times.
2: Yeah.
1: Because then it looked like these people look down on us.
2: Mm-hmm.
1: Yeah. And so now if I wasn't Yvonne, would you... So it's the same. Sometimes it happens. And I agree that schools should watch who they pick as school prefects and what they ask them to do. Because there are certain schools you go, there are vernacular prefects.
2: Yeah.
1: They catch people who are speaking your own language.
2: Mm.
1: And these kids end up becoming public enemies or school enemies because they will be choking. Anyway, Jane, I'm just drawing your mind to some of these things. I don't think it's as if they are mocking the trade.
3: I think my thoughts will be quite unpopular because I'm thinking that this laughter is actually the most humane thing to do.
2: What?
3: Because we do that all the time. Constantly, we find ourselves in school groups. And I remember back in junior high school, there was something that happened.
2: Faith.
3: One of my classmates, the boys, you know, they were just all over the place.
2: Ruthless.
3: And one time, one of these guys, someone used to sell bread in the school.
1: Hmm.
3: And then on our, how did you call, or the desk.
2: The desk.
3: Then he sat on it and not knowing he fat on the he
0: farted on the bread.
3: He farted on the table, uh-huh. and then he put the bread on it.
0: What?
3: And one of the guys told me that, oh, we have bread for you. Do you want it? And me not knowing anything, you know, just so naive as a child, I took the bread and immediately I ate the bread. Oh, there's fat on the bread. And he started laughing at me. And so this is something
1: that, you feel like it's one of those things. Yeah.
3: We'll go back into school groups and then they would go back to it, remember it, share laughter,
0: this
3: all
0: is
3: of
0: not
3: that.
0: Something that's
3: what on, yeah, what on? And yeah, giddy, sir. What on? And yeah, then.
2: But you don't know why the person is in that situation.
3: Then why?
2: That's why I'm saying it's inhumane.
3: Mm.
2: Hey, you don't.
3: So is this person? Was this person on the platform? And this laughter.
1: We don't know. I'm sure.
3: See, on the crown, put some cash. Who is us?
2: Guys. You know, it's a very insensitive. I'm sorry.
3: I don't think it's insensitive.
1: I'm in the middle.
3: You know, there are some situations you know that, oh, Charlie, this one day, Charlie, I have to be.
2: I said, sometimes.
3: Please, this is what will also propel this person to even do more
2: and
3: better in life.
1: Anyway.
3: Police.
2: People take things differently. It may also propel.
3: And we've taken it differently and we are laughing so that.
2: We are laughing, we are taking it differently.
3: For you know, all these people may have messed with us when we're younger. You know, you mentioned that people bully people in senior high schools, junior high schools, and we've all had our share of all these things. When I was in primary, there was a me too, I have stories. So

0: us, follow the conversation. If you're also at home or in the office or anywhere you find a television, TV3 will bring you live coverage of the Black Stars game against England. And talking about that game, we hit the streets to get the thoughts of many Ghanaians regarding their expectation ahead of today's game. And some of them expressed full confidence in the Black Stars. Success Trevor, my colleague here, was the one that engaged many of our fans.
1: If excitement could score goals, Ghana would already be ahead. Now, hours before the Black Stars face England at this World Cup, expectations among fans have reached fever pitch. England may be on a stronger team or have very strong pedigree, but Ghana's backing of Carlos Queiroz's men could shape the group standings. We ask supporters one simple question. Can Ghana beat England? Come, let's find out. But who said energy in a high? What predictions are you saying?
2: 2-1.
1: Against?
2: England.
3: I'm in for 2-0 in favor of Ghana.
1: 2-0?
3: 2-0. Ghana is winning 2-0.
1: A lot of people are saying that England, we can't take them on. What's your take on that?
3: We want to let them know that they were our colonial masters before, but we have been out of their jurisdiction. So we want to take over the fact that we are not their colonial masters.
1: Okay.
3: So we are scoring a 2-0.
1: That 2-0, which players are scoring those goals?
3: I'm tipping Semenyo to be on the score sheet. And as far as Thomas Partey is on the lineup today, expecting him to provide some telepathic passing to maybe Inaki. If Inaki is on the lineup, he's likely to also be on the score sheet.
0: You know, be small confidence Ghanaians are expressing over there. We are very confident that all of this vim will translate into a scoreline to put smiles on our faces at the end of 90 minutes. Well, that's how we transition into the world of business. Bismarck Owusa joins us in a jiffy.

Hello, good evening, and welcome to the business segment on Hot Edition on 3FM 92.7 with me, Bismarck. Also coming up tonight, Gold Board moves to align gold trading with international best practices. We'll bring you details.

0: Thanks for your company. Now to the details. Ghana's rural and community banking sector with total assets rising by almost 25% to exceed 25 billion cedis. The expansion was driven by higher deposits, stronger capital positions, and a sharp increase in lending, highlighting the sector's growing role in supporting financial inclusion and economic activity in underserved communities. The following three Business News Desk report has the details.
1: Latest data from the Bank of Ghana shows total assets of rural and community banks increased by nearly 25% to 25.3 billion cedis, up from 20.3 billion a year earlier. Customer deposit, which remained the sector's main source of funding, also rose by over 25% to 21.7 billion cedis, reflecting sustained public confidence in the institutions. The sector's capital position improved considerably, with shareholders' funds increasing by more than 41% to 2.5 billion cedis. On the lending front, loans and advances recorded the fastest growth, jumping by more than 48% to almost 7 billion cedis. This points to increased credit support for farmers, traders, small businesses, and households across

0: across the country. Despite the stronger lending activity, rural and community banks continue to maintain a cautious balance sheet structure, with more than half of total assets still invested in bills and bonds. The figures underscore the sector's growing importance in advancing financial inclusion, although experts say stronger credit risk management and governance will be crucial as loan books continue to expand.
1: And that was a 3 Business News Desk report on rural and community banks growing their assets to 25.3 billion cedis as deposits surge and lending expands by nearly 50%. Now to our headline story, Gold Board has engaged licensed gold traders in a bid to improve operational standards and promote greater transparency within Ghana's artisanal and small-scale gold mining trade. The discussions focused on measures designed to ensure that gold trading activities comply with international best practices while protecting value across the entire supply chain from miners to traders and the broader economy. A major outcome of the engagement was the decision to adopt the London Bullion Market Association LBMA pricing formula and trading window. And that brings us to the end of the business segment on Hot Edition on 3FM 92.7 with me, Bismarck. 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

And that's how we bring the bulletin to an end. Thank you very much for listening. 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My name is Martin Esirudate, and like we indicated, we are bringing you live coverage of the World Cup game between Ghana and England in a jiffy. That will kick off at 8 p.m. but then our in-studio discussions and coverage will start around 6:30, so do make it probably 7 thereabout, when we've all had dinner and are ready to go to the park. Have a good evening. 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
1: Now we have a situation here. We have a situation here.
0: From towns you know to places you've never been. Our regions are alive with stories. Now those voices come together in one place. This is Regional Hab. 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
1: You're tuned in.

0: think one of the things is that the current Black Star team, they may have not shown so much skills, but they've showed character. Now, my question for today is, what do you think has fueled a sudden surge in confidence among Ghanaians in the Black Stars ahead of today's clash against England? I think, for me, I think it's some of the new players that have been added to the team. People like Yuenchi, Caleb, well, others would say Caleb, Yuenchi. I think, you know, his coming in the last moment and pulling off some of those things also helped. But my question still remains, what do you think has fueled a sudden surge in confidence among Ghanaians in the Black Stars ahead of today's clash against England? I have so many friends who have traveled to the States and they are in Boston now. They're actually at the stadium sending me videos, pictures of themselves and all of that. We are also getting ready. I'm going to get ready and go to Zen Gardens. If you can't make it to Zen Gardens, you can also go to the Magdan Park inside La, where lots is happening. 3FM together with Magdan Park, where we are doing a viewing. We're making sure that all Ghanaians have a feel of today's match, and it won't just end with today. six, you can send your messages to our Facebook page, 3FM 92.7, and also our channel. In the meantime, I'm going for a quick break. I'll be right back.
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0: We've just got 9 more minutes to the top of the hour, 7 p.m., and this is where I will wrap up. But I've got my man, Eddie Chica. Eddie Chica is going to help us through the game, and we're also going to go over and find out what's happening at Zen Garden. If you didn't make up your mind, you know, to watch the match, I think you should. You know, at this time, it will be too late. I mean, for you to drive all the way home and all that, don't waste the time. Just go to come over to Zen Gardens. I will be there. The rest of the team will be here. They will be there. We all are going there. And we will bring you some updates. In fact, we'll be giving you a commentary as well. So look out for that 8 p.m. I want to assume that we're all supporting the Black Stars, and so I'm going to give you an idea of what our lineup looks like. It's been released, and Benjamin Asare is definitely starting with us as the goalkeeper, because we all know that Atizigi has an injury. We have Mensah, Opoku, Ajete, and Senaya. I was hoping... Oh, yes. Good. I like the midfield is good. So they are going to play defense. Mensah, Opoku, Ajete, Senaya. And midfield is Sibo, Pate, Urenchi. They are going to play the midfield. And of course, we have Semenyo, Jordan Ayew, and Inaki Williams. And I know that a lot of people are not happy with Jordan's inclusion, but look, you never know. One thing I love about the Ayew brothers is presence. Even though sometimes they break our hearts and they scare us, but look, when you're in a game, you can tell that, you know, there's this ownership, there's this vim. So let's just look at the good side. And I have a feeling Jordan has a goal today. Yeah, he has a goal today. And his goal is that which people will talk about tomorrow. Chica, join me. It looks like you don't trust what I'm saying. Chica, you don't believe that?
1: Oh, no.
0: You don't think that Jordan has a goal today?
1: Oh, no.
0: So who have the goal?
1: Semenyo. We all believe, we all know, our faith, our trust is in Semenyo, Antoine Semenyo.
0: No, I believe Semenyo as well. I love his love for the game and all of that. Mm-hmm. But look, when we are talking about Jordan, let's not make it look like he's so...
1: He's not terrible.
0: He's so terrible. He's not terrible. Player.
1: Mm-hmm. But I feel like the game has just gotten too fast for him. And this is England we're talking about.
0: You never know. But you also know that it's football and anything can happen.
1: It's football, anything can happen. 90 minutes, right?
0: Yeah.
1: Yeah.
0: Sometimes 96.
1: 96.
0: Our goal was at the 95th minute.
1: Okay.
0: Against Panama.
1: Yeah.
0: So anything can happen.
1: Anything can happen.
0: Do you have any predictions for today's
1: game? Yes. Ghana win 1-0.
0: 1-0.
1: 1-0.
0: From Jordan.
1: From Antoine Semenyo.
0: Okay, so we can go for a bet.
1: Okay, let's go.
0: We have a bet.
1: Yeah. 1-0 coming from Antoine Jordan Semenyo.
0: Okay, so you are saying Antoine Semenyo, yeah. And I'm saying Jordan. Jordan. you see how I am fighting for you. But what's your general impression about the Black Stars so far?
1: Well, you know,
0: after the Panama game.
1: Yes, I've seen that there's more belief. You understand? We can go far. So let's go far. It's not far-fetched. We've seen Cabo Verde come and do it and shock the entire footballing world.
0: True.
1: So it's possible. And now the boys have that belief after that performance that they exhibited in the second half against Panama,
0: yeah.
1: So, come on.
0: I mean, I'm sure the second half play sort of informed what we are starting with today.
1: Yeah.
0: I mean, we all knew that we're just being sentimental when we said, don't start with Jordan. But he's the captain of the team. Yeah. And so we know
1: he carries great influence.
0: Exactly. There's no way we're going to start without him.
1: True.
0: You know, but I don't know. I love the team. I love the team. You know, I played with the previous team.
1: Oh.
0: Yes.
1: What position?
0: Hello. We'll talk about that later. We'll talk about that later. But I want to say good evening to Prince Tego, the Prince of Ghosts. Good evening to you. Good evening to Stephen Appiah. Stephen Appiah is with the team, right? Yes, he traveled with the team.
1: Yes, he traveled
0: with the team. And which other player? I think the goalkeeper, the previous goalkeeper also traveled with the team.
1: Well, I know Asamoah-Gyan.
0: Asamoah-Gyan is also there, yeah. Today will be a good day.
1: It's been a great day.
0: A great day for Ghana.
1: Yeah.
0: Trust me. I wish I was watching this match in England.
1: In England.
0: Yeah.
1: Ghana's a great nation.
0: It is a great nation.
1: It's a great nation.
0: It is a great nation. And look, we are actually known as a football nation.
1: True.
0: Yes.
1: True.
0: In the world, we're one of the...
1: We have that heritage.
0: We do.
1: Yeah.
0: We do. We do. We just may have falling off a few things.
1: The downs have been
0: Because
1: out.
0: When you look at our FIFA ranking, it's not the best. I think we are 73rd. That's it's not true. The best.
1: It's not
0: but
1: the best.
0: We will get there.
1: Mm, we will.
0: We will. All right, guys, I've just got 2 minutes, and so I am going to leave. But Eddie Jiga continues. Thank you so much for tuning in today, for being part of us. Those of you who sent messages, those of you who called. You've been an amazing part of the 3FM family. In fact, we're one big family. This is 92.7 3FM, your urban lifestyle radio. My name is Trigmatic. And I want to say a big thank you on behalf of the team. Big thank you to Mr. Massive, who is producer. The beautiful Angelic Ewanam on social media. And of course, the dopest, the baddest, the biggest, the best DJ anyone can have. DJ Appiah on the ones and twos. Together we are the crew, and also the guys that make it for Easy Talk. Today are Sia Jua and Jane, the Abaneke crew. You guys are very special and you mean so much to us. Let's meet again tomorrow as we celebrate the win for the Black Stars. We'll have a great conversation. Keep your dial right here. And like I said, we'll bring you commentary live from Boston. So no fears. Fear not like a granite.

0: It's your girl. It's your girl, Eunice. I'm back. I know the apple of your eye. Yes, I'm back. Please, number one, Father, we thank you. Every 10 seconds, and kaya share 4-0, just like that. But why do me we won't bronze? Because of the blood. Because of the blood, Father, we thank you for victory. We thank you, Father, for protection. We thank you. Because we know, you know, and all the angels know that we could not have done it without you. So, Father, we thank you. Number two, Daddy, please, God, hello. Can you? We need you tomorrow. We need you tomorrow. Because yaya ni mose. If you don't come inside, you better share 7-0. Just like that. Just like that. So God, we beg, we beg, we beg. If we have to kneel down, if we, God, we beg. God, for the sake of colonialism and slavery, God, we beg. God, we beg. God, we beg. We soak all the players in the blood of Jesus. We soak the players' minds in the blood of Jesus because I say, it's not. Oh, Jesus. Father, we know you have done it and we know you can do it. This and many things we ask for. Father, we pray for Ziggy's fast and speedy recovery. We need him on the field. Jesus, please. We soak him in the blood of Jesus. Whatever they are using to heal him, let it work in a 3x speed. Quick, quick, quick, quick. In Jesus' name we have prayed. Father. Father. Father.
1: In Jesus' name we have prayed. Amen. Tomorrow has arrived and God is with us. And you know, tonight a lot of anticipation has been building up of what to expect throughout the entire nation. We have been pulling up with our Ghana jerseys, but yes, we are bringing you an exclusive. This is what we like to call, what we love to do. And we are bringing you an all-exclusive, something special for you, a coverage for tonight's game, Ghana versus England. Now, this is a special broadcast. This is Ghana's second in the ongoing FIFA World Cup. We just came back from a tremendous win against Panama. And we are telecasting in two live locations here in Accra. See, tonight the energy is all over the roof. The energy is everywhere. Everyone is talking about it. Tonight you have to be at two places, the Zen Gardens, where we have AJ and Asedia to give us all the live happenings, all the live actions. And also at the McDonald Park with Mutala and the team to give us all the energy that is ongoing over there. But hey, tonight I'm predicting for us to win. See, I know a lot of prayers has been going into this, a lot of prophecies. Tonight is not a night to doubt.

And leading the attacking lineup is Jordan Ayew, Inaki Williams, Antoine Semenyo. And we have Caleb Uenchi, the goal scorer for our last game against Panama. And we have Thomas Partey, who is back in the lineup. And we also have Sibo.

If you could, you know, bring any legendary Ghanaian player in the lineup, whether in the substitutions or in the starting lineup, who would it be? Now I'm sure your mind is going through all the generations of the black stars that we have had. But Charlie Sule Mutari to be a good one. But yes, I would go for Sule Mutari.

And all the action is gonna be live at the Zen Garden and the McDonald Park. 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

And if you are anywhere around Laboni, you should make your way to Zen Garden. I think you just want to avoid the serious traffic, but enjoy the experience, because we are live at the Zen Garden, and that is sponsored by Kivo, UMB, Kel Chaco Toothpaste,

Lifestyle Radio, and trust that we will bring you all the excitement, all the action as it happens. And yes, we know that Mokuku is not playing, but that doesn't mean that we are short. The team is full of confidence. It's a miracle. It's a miracle. See, and the energy is everywhere.

0: today is the D-Day. We should pray for everybody. If you are a Muslim, most. If you are a Buddhist man, Buddhist. If you are a Christian, Chris. If you are at a bubble to bubble, bubble, and make everything for Ghana. Thank you for the word so sweet. In Ghana, today is the D-Day. We should pray for everybody. If you are a Muslim, most. If you are a Buddhist man, Buddhist. If you are a Christian, Chris. If you are at a bubble to bubble, bubble, and make everything for Ghana. Thank you for the word so sweet.
1: Thank you for the word so sweet. If you are Christian, Chris. If you are at Tikpopo, Charlie, everything was saying we are all. But yes, we are bringing you excitement, all the action as it happens. But don't forget, let us know, keep in mind that you are supposed to go to Leboni, because at the Zen Garden, we have got all the actions, all the reactions, all the energy. And yes, Adam McDan, pack everything that you think is going to happen. It's going to happen there live and colored as Ghana takes on England.

0: You know, I can imagine how everyone is feeling tonight. I can imagine all the euphoria that is in our hearts as we are preparing to witness a great day. But hey, at Zen Garden, we have a Sarah on the line, and she has come to give us all the fun reactions, what is happening there, what your expectations are for the game, and what are people rooting for. Maybe their predictions. Let's see what's going on there.
1: Thank you so much.
2: James, please hold on. Talk to Sally, I beg.

0: And so it is showtime in the States.
1: If you want today, I promise that
2: it's their best ever offering at this tournament. Carlos Kiros did not have long before this all began to try and stitch it back together for Ghana, just over 2 months to be precise. This tournament experience invaluable. And he will be all about details tonight, and this is a very detailed England team. One of five sides to score at least four goals in their opening game at this World Cup. And that is one thing that is undeniable about Thomas Tuchel's England. They have got

Williams joins Antoine Semenyo and Jordan as Ghana's attacking front players, who both know English football particularly well, the men who should run the wide areas tonight for the Black Stars. There could not be a greater contrast between the coaches, not just in the 21-year age gap between Thomas Tuchel and Carlos Queiroz, but in tournament experience as well. Tuchel at his first World Cup, the Portuguese Queiroz attending his fifth and meeting England for the second tournament running in the group stage. Fifth World Cup for Ghana, but they have not got out of the group stage at their past two. There is a chance here to create not just hope, but some history too. And this is a tournament where the very best keep on delivering. Let's see if there are further riches for England's man at the front of it all, Harry Kane. Boston is revved up. Boston is ready to go.

0: And right now we are getting excited, our hearts are pounding, and we are getting ready for the game that has just started. So we are switching to the live feed of the game, England versus Ghana.
1: The first half and even the second half, let's hope that they can go out and try to play with England and go all out against this English team. I mean, England are there for the taking. I just reckon that Ghana just needs to be a bit more ambitious in this game to actually try and get something from this game instead of just sitting back and sitting deep in the game.
2: Game has started with England in possession now. More to the right to McGahee. He finds Konsa. More now with Gahee. To jet space. England trying to possess Anthony Gordon. Senaya clears the ball, but Gahee picks up. Rhys James going to be in that middle space a lot. He finds Jude Bellingham to McGahee. Just pushes the ball to Declan Rice, back to Konsa. McGahee again. Gahee to Anderson. Pushes the ball to Rhys James, who plays for Chelsea, captain of the side. Clearly, you can see Ghana's shape. It's one that will see the Black Stars sit very deep.
1: I mean, of course, it is very expected. Look at their shape in there. Just 4-5-1 with only Antoine Semenyo up there in the pitch. It just looks like the Black Stars are just trying to soak the pressure alone in the game, and possibly when the English are fatigued, try to play them one and take them. But it is early days, just 2 minutes into the first half. Let's see how they slowly get back into this game.
2: First 2 minutes of the game, and it's just been England swinging the ball, the passes from left to right, trying to drill the Ghanaians out of their shelf. Noni Madueke comes up against Gideon Mensah. Ball to Enzri Konsa. Konsa finds McGahee. Ball back to McGahee. Still England in possession. To Enzri Konsa. Back to McGahee. All this action is happening in the half of Ghana. Elliot Anderson, who found Declan Rice, but ball with Jude Bellingham. McGahee sends a long one trying to find Rhys James. Comes up against Gideon Mensah. England still possessing the ball. Jude Bellingham finds McGahee. Ball to Konsa. Ball back to Noni Madueke. One-on-one with Gideon Mensah. Noni Madueke. Can he go past this man? Gideon Mensah tries to send him back with Semenyo. Doubling up with that defending. It's England who are coming forward with Jude Bellingham. Ball to the left, but it goes out of touch. 3 minutes of play, and it looks like everyone in that England team has had a touch, and everyone in that Ghana team is yet to have a touch.
1: I mean, of course, the English are dominating play in this, first 3 minutes of this game. Yes, like I said previously, it is expected. It is just about how the Ghanaians or the Black Stars can respond, maintain their shape, maintain their composure, and try not to be, desperate, trying to, go in the attack. I just hope that they're able to keep them, maintain their shape, following, because early days, yes, in this game, let's hope. And now, finally, the Black Stars are on the ball. Let's see what they can make up
2: Ghana
1: from this attack.
2: Launching its first attack here. Gideon Mensah, ball back with Jerome Opoku. Jerome finds Kwesi Sipo. Thomas Partey now sends a long one trying to find Jordan, but flag had already gone up for offside. Ghana showing that they can bite. Jordan was miles offside.
1: But that was a great pass from behind just to pick the English. The English, they are wide open, all out, all attack, just trying to make something from behind them. But they need to be very careful, in their defense as well, for the Black Stars not to, attempt such, audacious passes and try to punish them from there.
2: Game restarts again with Declan Rice. Goes to the left, finds Anthony Gordon. This is a 3FM's coverage of the 2026 FIFA World Cup. We are here at the La Magdan Park, where club here is actually setting up a fan pack, or has set up a fan pack where hundreds of fans are currently here or enjoying the game. Foul to England. Noni Madueke got past Kwesi Sipo and was brought down. Sipo protesting his innocence, but referee says that it's a foul to England. Jude Bellingham, one man that has a lot to prove at this year's World Cup, plays for Real Madrid. They went trophyless last season and is eager to prove his worth in this England team. Declan Rice on the free kick. Ghana will need to defend this well.
1: Yes. Ghana needs to defend this. Let's just hope that, they are able to get through this particular danger from Declan Rice.
2: Referee blows his whistle. Declan Rice sensing the ball, but it's a poor one headed by Gideon Mensah. Ball back to Declan Rice. Noni Madueke tries to go back, but Jordan Ayew intercepts. Ghana coming forward, but again, England wins the possession. 6 minutes played. It's goalless between England and Ghana at the Boston Stadium. Boston Stadium in the US. Second group game for the Black Stars. Goalless at the break. Anthony Gordon. Beautiful control by Senaya with that awareness to poke the ball to touch. England still coming forward with Declan Rice. Long ball to the left finds Noni Madueke. Madueke comes up against Gideon Mensah. Kwesi Sipo doubles up on Noni Madueke. He goes back to Ezri Konsa. Konsa to Mark Gehi. Gehi back to Konsa. Now Rhys James picks up the ball, tries to fight Jude Bellingham.

0: fashion. Picks four. Picks a pass. With him. Jet space. Declan Rice. Sends a long ball to Nonny Madueke. Gideon Mensah. Standing tall as Nonny Madueke do not go passing. Throw in to England. But it looks like the pattern of play has been the same for minute one. England doing all the passing. Ghana defending. Declan Rice coming forward again. 1-2 with Harry Kane. England. It's a tussle in the box. But then Kelly Bruinchi tries to fight Gideon Mensah. Ball goes out of touch. Clear pan from Ghana. Sit deep, defend, and see if you can get some counter attacks.
1: I mean, that is typical for Carlos Perez. Even if it was a pointed pitch, many pointed at it. It was a very defensive pitch. And against the best of the opposition in England, that is expected that the Blasters are going to sit deep, that is to the pressure and play on a counter. This we've seen so far in this particular 10 minutes of playing here. I'm trying to send them around the likes of Jan and I trying to get, just go on a break and make something we have for the Blasters. But I think that going on in the next 18 or 80 or so minutes to be playing this particular game, the Blasters need to come out a bit more and try to, be involved in this particular game. But so far, I've been impressed with Gideon Mensah, how he's able to man mark and be on Nonny Madueke inside the ball goes to Nonny Madueke on the right flank.
0: Ghana very defensive in the first opening minutes. England dominating, dictating, playing on Madueke coming forward again. This time he sends the ball to Elliot Anderson, Ezri Konsa, to Mark Gehi. All the ten players of Ghana are behind the ball. Anthony Gordon back to Declan Rice. Mark Gehi. England trying to just draw Ghana out of their shelf. Pass to Declan Rice. Nonny Madueke on the ball now. Declan Rice with that beautiful pass. Nonny Madueke sends this one into Reece James, but it's cleared as ball goes out of touch. Throw in to England. It looks like it's going to be a not all night for the Black Stars.
1: Obviously, just 11 minutes and you can see the tensions. Yes, at the Lamaran Asotev, Ghanaians are on the edge of their seat. But like I was pointing out before, Gideon Mensah is very impressive so far in this game, trying to just be on Nonny Madueke. And the only time he just stays on the back foot, Nonny Madueke was trying to create something for England in there. But fortunately, it didn't go in. Unfortunately for England, they have to dig deeper to find the opener against the Blasters.
0: Just 11 minutes played. England still coming forward with Reeves James. Finds Elliot Anderson. McGahey. Fries Spence. Harry Kane brought down. Free kick to England. Rather, it's Anthony Gordon who was brought down illegally by Senaya.
1: And that is a very crappy challenge from Senaya, but it is the attempt again from Jude Bellingham.
0: Important foot in there by Thomas Partey.
1: Great interception from Thomas Partey.
0: Anthony Gordon would have just put the ball into an empty net. Free kick to England. Anthony Gordon, Reece James, and Declan Rice all behind the ball. So having that discussion as to who would hit this one. Both James and Declan Rice have proven that they are good from the set piece.
1: Rice would like to go for that because you remember that glorious free kick against Real Madrid in the Champions League. Twice he scored from similar position. It is wide, but it's not beyond him to actually try and attempt and go for goal.
0: Well, let's see what happens here. Referee blows his whistle. Declan Rice and Reece James. Declan Rice with the shot. Goes over the crossbar. Benjamin Asari being faced with the shot. But fortunately for the heart-to-foot goalkeeper, this one went straight over the crossbar. So it's a goal kick to Ghana. Declan Rice felt he should have gotten a corner kick. Benjamin Asari sends this one in. Heads go up. Reece James. Harry Kane with a header, but it looks like Jonas Adjete. Referee says that tackle from Adjete was illegal because there was too much force to bring down Harry Kane. Header. Yes, he got a piece of Harry Kane.
1: And you know, Jonas Adjetey, he knew what exactly was doing there because he goes up in there, he sees Harry Kane right in front of him. He has no chance of getting the ball, but just tries to just give him a little bit of a knock. And you can see the cheers from the Ghanaian fans here at the Lamadana Street. They were very much happy with that tackle.
0: Once in that, the Ghanaian players, we need to do is avoid cards, especially in the first half. Because when we get to the second half of the game, we'll begin to stretch. And that is where you may want to put in a few hard tackles. They should keep it tight. Free kick again to England. Harry Kane feeling the presence of Jonas Adjetey. This is far out wide. So Declan Rice, that's his shot to Anthony Gordon. England coming forward again. Declan Rice not stopping. England coming forward with an opportunity. Noni Madueke couldn't get to this ball as Gideon Mensah-Cless. Elliot Anderson was looking for his first goal at this Mundial.
1: I don't know how the Blasters are going to keep up with this particular defense and are able to just keep defending for now because they just 15 minutes and the pressure just keeps mounting and going up and up.
0: 15 minutes of play, they're still goalless here between Ghana and England. Long pass from Rhys James finds Anthony Gordon. Marvin Stenaya coming closer to Gordon by the Barcelona man. Twist and turn, ball still with Anthony Gordon. He goes back to Declan Rice. Ball back to Anthony Gordon. Shot one to Jess Spence. Jess Spence sends in the cross. But England still coming forward. Jonas Adjetey blocking that shot from Declan Rice. It looks like it's going to be a very, very long night for the Black Stars with the way the team is set up.
1: The three Lions have been all over the Black Stars in this first 15 minutes. And it is attempt after attempt. Just them playing short. Several touches, you know, in the Black Stars, they're just trying to make something happen for them. But so far, the Black Stars have been very resolute in defense with the likes of Jonas Adjetey and Gideon Mensah stepping out to deny the English from scoring the opener in the first 15 minutes of this game.
0: Corner kick to England. Your first in this game, Declan Rice electing himself to take this one. 16 minutes played. Declan Rice sends in the corner kick, but Jonas Adjetey gets ahead to it. Antoine Semenyo yet really gets a touch in the game.
1: Yeah, because the Blasters have been on the back foot, so far in this game. The only touch he had was that attempt to try and break away. And just saw him. Several of the Blasters players, almost all of them really, with the likes of maybe Gideon Mensah and Jonas.
0: A real struggle Jonas for Ghana. But he's been headed away. Ezri Konsa holding Jordan Ayew, foul to Ghana. Because Jordan looked to be breaking away. Clearly, Ezri Konsa got hold of Jordan's shirt. And it's a foul to Ghana. With how the Black Stars are playing currently, you need someone like Jordan who can soak the pressure and ensure that he finds a man. Not easy, but Ghana, with possession of their own, Marvin Stenaya tries to go long and fight Inaki. But Magehi is pushed down.

0: Gideon Mensa about throwing to Ghana. I'm surprised Madueke and Gordon are still in the game.
1: I mean, if Onfair loses to nothing in this game, so you'll be wondering, is Thomas Sekou thinking the Blasters are going to open up in the latter stages of the game? If that is the case, then no, I can ask that for him right here, because that is their approach so far from Carlos Cross's team. They're going to sit deep in this game.
0: Apart from death, that is inevitable. One other thing is the Black Stars will not open up.
1: Not at all, especially
0: but coming
1: that...
0: forward with Jess Spence now. Spence feeding the ball to England. Jude Bellingham, Nonny Madueke with that opportunity. But it's been cleared by Jonas Adetey. England still coming forward. Ball still with Harry Kane. Shot comes in. But then Benjamin Asare straight at him. Doesn't need to do much in there. It was a direct effort.
1: Yes, it was a direct effort. And coming to the game, there's so much talk about Harry Kane or Benjamin Asare facing Harry Kane. And here he's saving a shot on target from him. I mean, kudos to him, despite the fact that he was a bit or too direct right into his waiting arms.
0: Jordan, are you? Ajat, you have brought down Nonny Madueke's shot. That was Anthony Gordon.
1: Look at Jerome Opoku and then Jonas Adetey giving it all for the badge and surviving the English team in 60 minutes of play.
0: I'll be extremely surprised if Nonny Madueke lasts beyond 65 minutes in this game. It's offered little to nothing, but England coming forward. The game beginning to stretch now. That is where Mandela talked about concentration levels and stamina. Now it's beginning to open up. England still coming forward with Nonny Madueke. Jerome Opoku tries his best to prevent the corner kick. England still in possession. Declan Rice loses out on possession. Ghana coming forward. Big opportunity for the Black Stars. Inaki Williams against Jess Spence. Ghana still with the ball. Foul there, but referee says nothing in there. Calibre and she thought he was getting a free kick. The game is beginning to stretch, Mandela.
1: Yeah, but the Blasters need to be still very disciplined and maintain their shape. But I'm very surprised with the decision from the referee, because look, that was attacking from behind. He just echoes him off the ball. Yes. And right there is Amiyao Dabo, famous Ghanaian actor, right there with a replica of the Ghanaian trophy. But I was very surprised with the decision from the referee not to give a free kick right on the edge of the balls for the Blasters, because Musiala, in every way of the word, that is a clear free kick for the Blasters.
0: Anthony
1: Surprising
0: Gordon,
1: decision in there.
0: And of course, Nonny Madueke have not really offered England a lot in terms of width, and I am reckoning that Marcus Rashford or Eberechi Eze could come on.
1: And I reckon Thomas Okia is seeing what we are seeing, just sitting here. It was clearly the wingers of Anthony Gordon and then Nonny Madueke have not worked so far. And look at Senaya, it's been all over Anthony Gordon, and now Anthony Gordon is on the turf.
0: Referee,
1: very solid performance from him.
0: Says it's a foul to England. Says that tackle on Anthony Gordon by Inaki Williams was a sore one. And Declan Rice definitely would be behind that ball. Yellow card for Inaki Williams. Second player to go into the referee's books after Declan Rice was shown a yellow card in the first half.
1: And we just approached the arm mark, and you can see, like I said, I keep saying fatigue slowly settling and frustration.
0: 60 minutes played, game beginning to stretch. England with a free kick. Declan Rice sends this one in, a long one. Free header for Elliot Anderson, but comes off a Black Star player corner kick. It was a long ball to the back for Elliot. Kwesi Zibo.
1: That's right, in the right position to block
0: putting his body
1: on target in there, and he goes down in there. But Mutala, just by way of numbers, this game is actually the very first game in this tournament where there were no shots on targets in the first half, And so far in this game, 60 minutes plays, only one shot on target. That was from Harry Kane with Benjamin Asari saving that particular shot on target in there.
0: It was actually Anthony Gordon's shot.
1: Right.
0: Yeah.
1: So only one shot on target so far.

0: And it's corner kick for England. 60 minutes played. Here are the La Magdan pack where club Beer have set up a fan pack. Corner kick comes in. Header, Harry Kane. But then pushed over. It was Elliot Anderson, rather. England clearly playing the way that Ghana wants. It's useless because they are not even shooting from behind.
1: And English, I mean, they are not even threatening in any form, any way at all, because set pieces through the middle of the pitch, through the flanks, they've been non-threatening at all for the Blasters. And it is a holiday for Benjamin Asare, but 30 minutes to play here.
0: Coming into the tournament, Thomas Tuchel's selection was heavily criticized.
1: Right.
0: I think among all the teams that came to the tournament, it's England that was heavily criticized.
1: Right. I mean, second should be probably Ghana. I mean, I reckon with the injuries, they all, I mean, Carlos Queiroz's case and the fact that he was a new coach in there. But for Thomas Tuchel, the pressure on him is a lot more than any other coach in this team. And there are 48 nations in this tournament, so you can imagine the pressure.
0: I am thinking that the first player that could easily be substituted in this game might be Anthony Gordon.
1: Right.
0: One of Anthony Gordon or Nonno Madueke.
1: Right. I mean, because the English need a bit more.
0: They are currently not offering anything
1: at all to this English side. The English need a bit more tricky.
0: And Ghana are doing their job perfectly, the organization. Yeah, tackle from Thomas Partey, clearly a foul on Harry Kane. He didn't get the ball. Referee was spot on. Free kick to England.
1: And they still need to keep an eye on Harry Kane, because Harry Kane against African side, 5 games, he scored 5 in against African sides in the World Cup. So.
0: And when fatigue begins to set in, that is where discipline levels go down. Declan Rice.
1: And it's surprising how football, all of a sudden, Declan Rice is a set piece expert.
0: Free kick to England. Declan Rice. Sensing the cross, properly dealt with by Ghana. Short comes in. England still with the ball. Nonny Madueke. But his ball not on target. Thomas Tuchel looks to the bench. Yes, a few substitutions coming in. Bukayo Saka and Nico O'Reilly. England lacking a lot of creativity. And Bukayo Saka certainly is a player that Thomas Tuchel will be hoping would unlock the defense. Jonas Sajete goes long. Ball still a tassel in the head. But referee says foul against Jordan Ayew. Jordan not happy. Carlos Queiroz. It was Caleb Uwenshi rather.
1: And you're wondering how the referee arrived at a decision, because Declan Rice goes up in the hand and just brushes Carlos Uwenshi's face. But the Blasters are, and it's actually it. There's blood oozing from his face. Yeah. Very, very shocking decision from the referee in the last 3 or so calls.
0: Bukayo Saka, Nico O'Reilly, Carlos Queiroz will also be responding with 2 substitutions of his own, because it looks like Fatah Issahaku and Prince Edu Kwabena. Now it looks like something is changing. He thinks that
1: it's going to open
0: get
1: up
0: something from the game.
1: I mean, the Black Stars.
0: Yeah.
1: Yes, I mean, they are just 25 minutes away from getting their point. If they can still maintain how disciplined they've been so
0: but
1: far.
0: But with the attacking change that Carlos Queiroz is making, it tells me one thing, that he wants to try and throw the kitchen sink at England to see if he can at least get a goal.
1: I mean, from my point of view, that is not how I see it. I just think it is the same as the Panama approach, where they're going to sit deep and bring a bit more PC wingers in there. And then if PC attackers in, I mean, Prince Edu Kwabena, and then Fatah Issahaku just play behind the English defense, who are very high up the pitch, and they try to get something from there. But just Prince also comes off with Nico O'Reilly replacing him in this game.
0: O'Reilly. So Bukayo Saka coming up for Anthony Gordon. I'm trying to see if Nonny Madueke will be moving to the left-hand side.
1: And Saka actually set up one goal in there for 2 win over Croatia in that first round game in the group stages. He only played 18 minutes in that game.
0: Inaki is the first player to come off for Ghana, not surprising there.
1: I mean, Inaki was playing on the right flank, so just right that Fatah Issahaku, who's the natural right winger, comes on for him.
0: Prince Edu Kwabena also coming on. And I'm looking at who would be exiting. Jordan Ayew has played his part. 65 minutes. Clearly that injury in the first half hasn't done him any good.
1: Yeah, right. But I mean, even aside the injury, it's not England been so involved in this game.
0: Showing that they have some talent on the bench, but Ghana also responded with that. Bukayo Saka with his first touch. Looks like teams that sit deep in this tournament have all been able to at least get something from the games that they've played.
1: Yeah, I remember we saw Cabo Verde against, I mean, Spain in the first game, and then so did they do against
0: Uruguay. But yeah, for Ghana. Penalty. Referee says it's a foul, rather, to England. Referee says that Prince Edu Kwabena rather fouling. It was a good pass from the left. Jordan Pickford didn't raise a leg. Prince Edu Kwabena. Yes, definitely, that is a foul. Referee had that spot on.
1: Initially, I thought it was a shocking decision from the referee, but looking at it, replay closely. Get a Ghanaian faster, so if you look at the replay closely, just mopping by us, so that is a clear foul because Prince Edu Kwabena doesn't get a touch on the ball. It just bumps right into Jordan Pickford. And he's the goalkeeper, so right call by the referee.
0: Right call by the referee. Foul to England. Game still restarts. Ezri Konsa to the left finds Reece James. Reece James had the opportunity to send the ball in, decided to turn back to the frustration of Harry Kane. But England still with the ball. Harry Kane, shot comes in, but Benjamin Asari again equal to the tax.
1: And we see the cheers and jubilation from the Ghanaian fans here at the Lamadan Park. Look at, Benjamin Asari. So much talk, so much controversy, so much, negativity around him, so much question marks around him starting this game. But, so far, with his two shots on target against his face, he's able to just keep them and then save those shots. Kudos to him. But it's still 22 minutes to go in this game.
0: Referee plays the advantage. England so coming forward looking for that goal. It looks like any goal at the moment would be a winner with how tight this game is.
1: Yes, England. It would definitely be a winner. Like I said previously, the Black Stars, eight out of their last 10 games, the winner or the goals have come in the second half.
0: Noni Madueke has drifted to the left-hand side. Ball with Bukayo Saka. Saka against Gideon Mensah. Saka. Kwesi Zibo joins. Ball back to Reece James. Still England. Anderson. McGehee. Anderson. Back to Gehee. Nico O'Reilly, who just came on, plays for Manchester City. Noni Madueke. Confronted by Senaya. Madueke sends in a cross. Header comes in, but way off target. Bukayo Saka. I thought he didn't get a view of the ball, but that was actually a good opportunity.
1: Yeah, yes, the header from Saka.
0: Hydration break.
1: Because of the height.
0: Something that is frustrating a lot of teams. Coaches are beginning to complain.
1: Marcelo Bielsa complained bitterly about us, the other day.
0: He says it takes away the momentum, kills the vibe, especially when you are on the ascendancy.
1: And that is why Thomas Tuchel will be perturbed or worried in this. That is an hydration break, but Carlos Queiroz and his boys will not mind at all because he winds out the time and they get to breathe a sigh of relief as they try to maintain their shape and keep the discipline up. I'm going to say, just as we entered into the 78th minute, just a brief of an interesting fact about the 78th minute. Ghanaian midfielder Caleb Yonchi, his last two goals for the Blasters have come after the 70th minute. So that is one thing we need to look out for as we approach the last 20 minutes of this game.
0: Ghana making two substitutions with Fatai Shaaku, Prince Edukabana. Currently, how the Black Stars are playing. Suits. How England are playing. Sorry, suits the Black Stars. No cause for alarm. Ghana keeping their shape. Keeping it tight. Not allowing the English to even have a sniff at goal. England would punish you the moment you open up. Coming up against teams like England, you always have to keep it tight. The Black Stars currently going for that hydration break. We're hoping that they will really hydrate, coming strong.
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0: The second 22 minutes. See the game out well. So, we escape with at least a point.
1: Let's talk numbers in here. And just by way of stats, you could see that the English are, still dominating play and then having a chunk of the ball with 77% of possession as compared to 23 for the Black Stars. And they've actually played 14 total shots in this game. But unfortunately for Ghana and Ghanaian fans, they just two out of those, 14 being on target for the English national team. The Black Stars have only played one shot in the entirety of this game, over 70 minutes played in there. It is four corner kicks to the English national team and just two for the Black Stars. And just by way of, passes, the England national team have completed 93% of their passes with 467 out of 500 passes completed, with the Black Stars completing only 80% of their passing in there with 120 out of 150. Just by way of SG as well, the English national team have an SG of 0.65 as compared to 0.04 for the Black Stars. So everything shows that even numbers, the eye test, like many people like to say, the English national team have dominated play in this game.
0: Now, Thomas Sekel sees the need to bring on some creativity. Eberechi Eze and Morgan Rogers are coming on. Jude Bellingham off. Anderson also off. Right.
1: Two very physical and direct.
0: Playing against a team that is low block, you always need to unlock the defense and you need creativity. So many are surprised Thomas Sekel didn't go with that option. He makes very strange decisions sometimes.
1: Yeah, and I don't know if he didn't watch the Black Stars' first match, because even against a least better opponent in Panama, they sat deep. So if you are coming to this game, everyone will be thinking, just utilize your more creative players by going for a bit more for height and vertical advantage. Which Carlos Queiroz also responded in that approach, bringing on, Inaki Williams, Kwesi Sibor, and Thomas Partey in that midfield to neutralize that vertical advantage from the English. So very, very shocking decision from Thomas Tuchel. Let's see if the likes of Morgan Rogers and Eberechi Eze can finally pick the loss of the Black Stars.
0: So goalless, the Black Stars very much in contention to end one precious point against England before they go into their final game against Croatia. England also won their opener against Croatia, beating them by 4-2. McGahey, Tenswell, Declan Rice also doing his bit, but Bukayo Saka with the ball now. Bukayo Saka, two players confronting him, finds Morgan Rogers. Morgan Rogers sensing the crossbar, it goes out of touch, corner kick to England. Morgan Rogers seemed to have done a lot in the space of 10 seconds than what Anthony Gordon did the entire
1: right, yeah.
0: 65 minutes that he lasted.
1: That is just what, more creative players of fire. They are very good on the ball. They try to beat the marker. They try to create something out of nothing. And that is exactly what they offer you. And let's see what they can offer the three Lions in the last 15 minutes of this game.
0: England building up the blocks. Declan Rice on corner duties again. Ball goes in. Again cleared by Ghana, but not entirely cleared. Bukayo Saka. Ball goes out of touch again. Noni Madueke thought he had gotten a corner kick, but Yes, that is the right decision. Fatah Issahaku kicked the ball against Noni Madueke.
1: But Noni Madueke was very much livid there with the referee. He thought that was the wrong decision. But again, good call from the referee. But Mutala, look, if this game continues in the same light, it will mean that the Blasters have won five second round games at the World Cup without a defeat. Two wins and then two draws. Very, very much impressive.
0: Some huge history for the Black Stars. They've never lost a second game at the World Cup. And that is one thing that keeps a lot of Ghanaians happy and confident that it would be a good one for Ghana. Benjamin Asari throwing the ball out, throws the ball directly to the English player. Hurricane.
1: Too very much frustrated. Because he's been kept very quiet in this game.
0: Going through Senaya. Senaya back on his feet. Hurricane had just one shot on target. Not giving an opportunity. Not giving a sniff at goal.
1: And that is the same man who has scored 81 goals in 115 caps for the English national team. They are all-time goal scorer in the scoring 66 out of those 81 as team captain. And tonight is the team captain, but he's not been able to hit a target in this game yet.
0: It looks like only those who love to analyze the game are not really happy with the way Atete plays. But everyone else outside those who really analyze football feel he's playing the way he should play, where he just gets the ball out of his territory.
1: I mean, people will say he's not very good on the eye, like some people like to judge players, but he does the very basic things. He's able to keep his man very quiet in the game. And he's done well so far in this game.
0: That
1: 77 minutes of play against
0: Harry Kane and Bellingham.
1: Impressive stuff.
0: Eberechi Eze, brought down by Fatah Issahaku. Referee says play on. Fatah Issahaku, Ghana with the opportunity. Prince Edu Kwabena. There. But so in there. Referee says it looks like it's a foul. Prince Edu Kwabena seemed to have gone a yard too early. But Prince Edu Kwabena should have done better trying to shoot.
1: Mamutala, I'm still struggling to see where the offside is. And look at that tackle from Ezri Konsa.
0: Prince Edu Kwabena should have done better.
1: Yeah, he should have done better. He should have hit the ball way early before Konsa gets closer to him. But Konsa's tackle was also very reckless in there. He didn't get the ball. He just bumps into Prince Edu Kwabena's knee. And then he goes down in the butt.
0: Especially when
1: he picked down way better than that.
0: When he picked up the first ball.
1: And he searched forward. He had a pace. He had all the time in the world to at least hit a strike in there and attempt a goal. But very, very
0: he had the opportunity to make a decision where he wanted to place the ball, but failed with that.
1: But that's still a good run of play from the Blasters so far. This has been their biggest chance or opportunity in this game. What would you agree?
0: Ezri Konsa sends the ball to the middle. Jude Bellingham is now off. Ezri Konsa. But with Noni Madueke. Madueke goes back. Finds Ezri Konsa. Declan Rice.
2: 3
0: ball back with Ezri Konsa.
2: 2.7.
0: Ezri Konsa coming forward. Sends a long pass to Noni Madueke. Bukayo Saka rather, but it's been cleared. Ball still with England. Referee says offside.
1: 18 minutes played in Boston, just 10 minutes.
0: 18 minutes played. Ghana just 10 minutes away from getting a very important draw against England.
1: And that draw sends them into the next round. And
0: Prince Edu Kwabena.
1: Look at that opportunity again. He had all the time in the world to unleash a strike. But he just waits for Ezra to just bump into him. and then he goes down. But I'm appealing for it. And look at the resulting strike. Some of you are just right in the way of the ball and blocks it from just approaching the 18 yard. I mean, the net.
0: Prince Edu Kwabena, Nico O'Reilly picking up the ball now. Finds Bukayo Saka. Saka goes back to Reece James. England trying to stretch the game now. But with Nonny Madueke. Madueke now interchanging position with Nico O'Reilly. Magehi finds Bukayo Saka. Saka goes past Gideon Mensah. Bukayo Saka brought down, clearly a foul there because Gideon Mensah held him firmly. Bukayo Saka.
1: Mutala, despite a fatty from Gideon Mensah, I could see what Saka offered. The first 1v1 they've been up to.
0: One of the reasons why I was clearly happy Saka wasn't going to start this game because Saka offers.
1: From a Ghanaian perspective, of course.
0: Yeah, Saka offers more than Madueke.
1: Right. But we understand before the game,
0: he can draw the fouls.
1: Fitness issues, surrounding Saka.
2: 3FM, 9-2.
0: Bukayo Saka. Donning that number 7 jersey, the iconic number 7 jersey for England. The likes of David Beckham. I've all won the jersey before. Freaking inside Saka behind the ball. Saka sends it across and by Gideon Mensah. Foul to England. Magehi bringing down Kelly Brinchy. 82 minute played. From the neutral perspective, would you say this has been a boring game?
1: I mean, I would say it has been a boring game. I mean, the Blaster sitting deep there. England, I mean, national team find it very difficult and unable to break down and pick the loss of the Blaster. Very, very boring from the neutral perspective. But I mean, Ghanaian fans wouldn't mind. All they need is a point. But even from an England perspective, it has been a boring game from that perspective because the Blasters have frustrated them in the 80 minutes of play in this game.
0: For us here, we are excited that the Blasters are drawing, getting a point. For the neutrals, this could be seen as a very, very boring game.
1: And I'm thinking about those watching it, I mean, dawn or midnight, they would have been dozing off right now.
0: I just
1: but
0: had
1: it's
0: a
1: very
0: friend
1: much lively at the Madame Park, though.
0: Text me from Germany, says that this is one of the boring games so far of the competition. And I'm saying that, hey, for us Ghanaians, we're excited because we are getting the draw. Long ball into the half of England, Jordan Pickford comes out. Finds Nico O'Reilly, Declan Rice in possession. 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
0: goes wide to Bukayo Saka. Saka inside that 1-2 didn't come off. Ball to the left, Marcus Rashford sends in the cross, a low cross. Sayaku running into a cool decide. Referee says it's a foul to Ghana. Fatai Sayaku was brought down by Marcus Rashford. Rashford protesting his innocence, but referee had already whistled. Benjamin Asare taking all the time he needs in the world before he sends this one in. Ghana are just some 6 minutes away from getting a very important point.
1: I mean, of course, it wouldn't be in an area at all because the results actually favors them and they need that draw to progress to the next round. So take all the time in the world to effect that free kick.
0: 85 minutes yet. Still are there. La Magdan Park, where club here is having a fan viewing session. Lots of people here all cheering the Black Stars. Ghana some few minutes away from getting a very, very important point against England. Bukayo Saka. England now piling the pressure. The Arsenal man casting, unleashes the shot, but Benjamin Asare with a very important save. Danger still not cleared. England still coming forward. Bukayo Saka played one shot on target. And again, doing more than what Nonny Madueke did. England still coming forward. Ball with Rich James, passing across. Hurricane's ball. Good one. Hurricane blasting his efforts.

0: over the crossbar.
1: And look who's just been the longest 5 or 6 minutes of Eddie Garnier's life. Look at the pressure. Look at the attempt. Look at the ball striking the post from the English national team. And look at the ball falling right for Harry Kane to just bury that. On any other day, Harry Kane buries that. But look, Benjamin Asari in post. The ball just skies over the post.
0: Nico Reilly clearly should have scored.
1: And look at that strike from Bukayo Saka, like you mentioned.
0: And that was a great save.
1: More bigger goal threat than Noni Madueke and Co.
0: That was a bigger save from Benjamin Asari with that right hand. And as I said, Thomas Tuchel, one of the reasons why he often gets into trouble, even as Paris Saint-Germain, has to do with his selection.
1: And it's one of the reasons why England have not been able to actually able to get a goal in this game, but because his selection from the onset was very, very poor, considering the set out the blasters or the approach the blasters were coming to this game with very, very poor form.
0: Senaya. Mervyn Senaya has been withdrawn by coach Carlos Queiroz. And Kwejo Ponpapa has come on for the last 3 minutes. Envisaging referee will do at least a minimum of 5 minutes.
1: Yeah, right. But I mean, still the Blasters have, they are on very well. 3 minutes with additional time to play. Let's see if they can actually see out this game and get a historic draw or an historic point in this game. Basaka very, very much troubling.
0: Holding their own. The question that many will be asking after the game is, why was Marcus Rashford on the bench for that long? Why was Morgan Rodgers, Eberechi Eze? Because they've actually brought some vibe and pace into the game. That pass from Caleb Ritchie, not the best. As England recycles possession with Pickford, England coming forward again. Long ball to Harry Kane, headed away. Thomas Partey. It was Sibu rather. Ghana beginning to panic in the last few minutes. Marcus Rashford. One of his qualities, his ability to take on defenders. He's done so in the few minutes that he's played. England still very patient in their build-up. Declan Rice. Back to Konsa. McGahey sends the ball to the left. Rashford comes up against Bipra. Marcus Rashford sends in across. Ajete deals with that very well. Marcus Rashford again coming through with that header, but referee says foul to the Black Stars. Marcus Rashford feels he got the ball.
1: And look at that opportunity again.
0: Nico Reilly
1: just strikes the post. And Benjamin Harry Kane with all the time in the world to just eat that one on target. Just skies it over the bar.
0: And this is very unlike Harry Kane.
1: Very, very much unlike Harry Kane. On any other day, he buries this one and the English national team will be celebrating.
0: When the gods of football decide to smile at you.
1: And when Benjamin Asari is in post, this is what happens.
0: Everything goes in your favor. Clearly, you can see that this is shifting in Ghana's favor because that header from Nico Reilly had no business to come off the post.
1: Right.
0: It was clearly going into the net.
1: Looks like this game is just destined for a draw. And we have 6 additional minutes added on.
0: Just like we did in the first half, another 6 minutes to play. Can the Black Stars hold their own in the last 6 minutes? England coming forward. Where is it? Ghana still defending gallantly. Reece James. Bukayo Saka. Kadian Mensah. Coming. From his back strongly. A goalless draw is written all over this game.
1: Right. But I mean,
0: but
1: that is
0: still not done.
1: Just 5 minutes to play in here. Anything can happen at all in the next 5 or so minutes.
0: So England coming forward. Pepra. With that header.
1: You know, one thing I'm surprised about is the fact that Thomas Brandon Asantili has not actually had a say in this game and he's still on the bench. Because that energy he puts in that final game, I'm

0: I was looking forward to him coming at least getting the last 15 or 10 minutes in this game just to use his pace to trouble the English. The English defenders in there.
1: Corner kick to England. Hurricane with one very good opportunity, but skyrocketed the ball. Declan Rice sends in the corner kick. Has come up. Nobody gets a touch of the ball. Goal kick to Ghana. Fatai Sahaku doing enough to put Hurricane off.
0: And this will be a crucial point for the Blasters if they're able to hold their
1: last
0: in the last 4 minutes
1: to play.
2: 2.7.
1: This point could be pivotal, and Ghana even finishing second place in their group. Morgan Rogers, a player that you need to keep an eye on. Morgan Rogers. Cross comes in from Marcus Rashford. Corner kick again to England. Reece James. Surprised Reece James has not been on corner kick duties, and it's just Declan Rice.
0: Yeah, that's why I was saying earlier that it is surprised us all of a sudden. Declan Rice is just, a set piece specialist after bearing those two against Real Madrid.
1: Now, with all the talks that have gone on before this game, do you think the English will be extremely disappointed in their team?
0: I don't think they would be disappointed. They just need to self-reflect.
1: Corner kick again comes in. England with the header. Ball not lost. England still coming forward. Ghana defending well again. McGahey thought he had scored for the Black Stars. 3 minutes played. Stamp 3 minutes to go. England, any goal at this moment will be the winner. Harry Kane drifting back. Benjamin Asare with that heavy punch there. Plays for Heart of Oak in the Ghana Premier League, showcasing his quality on the world stage. Another throw in for Ghana. Throw in to England, sorry. 4 minutes played. Sam 2 to go. A lot of players lining up in the box. Cross comes in for Declan Rice. Another header. Ghana dealing with this beautifully. The Black Stars
2: 92.7
1: have depended throughout the entire 90 minutes. Glory, glory is coming. But game not done. Corner kick to England. 4 minutes played. Ezri Kosa. Kajor Pompe Pry ensuring that one doesn't go in. England are in a hurry. I expected regimes to just go over and take the corner kick. They had to wait all the way for Declan Rice to move and take the kick. Strange decision.
0: Yeah, very, very shocking from them. Looking at how desperate they are trying to get a winner in here. And now they are just wasting time, just winding down the clock for Declan Rice to come. Or to come and take the
1: can
0: kick.
1: Can I make it another
0: change? Baba Rahman comes on.
1: Baba Rahman comes on for the final few minutes. Baba Rahman comes on. Referee says it's a foul on Thomas Partey.

0: Players exchange pleasantries. Big one, Mandela. Big point. Huge one for the Black Stars as they go into their final game against Croatia.
1: I mean, a very, very crucial point for the Black Stars. I mean, this is the third time they qualify from the group stages of the World Cup. 2006, they are made in, tournament. 2010 in South Africa. 2014 in Brazil. That's shambolic performance. And 2020 in Russia when they crash out of the group stage. But, I mean, good points from the Black Stars. Good play by all standards. Carlos Queiroz, very good group stage. I mean, the boys, kudos to the boys. And look at the jubilation from the Ghana Francis Stadium. And yeah, Adela Madan, as with the part. This is what it means. This is what a beautiful game stands for. The Black Stars advance to the next round of the competition. Based from them in the first game and also in the second game.
0: Also, I'm very much happy for Ghana. Joy for Ghana fans everywhere. England clearly look very disappointed with all the thoughts that have happened before the game and how the Three Lions were going to dismantle Ghana. Talks around Thomas Partey. I know tomorrow the English media will be very hard on Thomas Tuchel.
1: And of course, especially after what we also just spent doing this game, refusing to shake Thomas Partey's hand before the game started. So, I mean, a lot of controversy around.

0: in the first half and in the second half. Brilliant display from the Blasters. It's not very good on the eye. It's not, I mean, very pleasant. It's one of the flashiest or the most flamboyant of football. But it gets the job done in the tournament. And the tournament just advances to the next stage. It's one of the matches. And the Blasters can also have done that so very much, bro.
1: Now, prior to this game, a Croatian coach, they will be playing Panama later. He says that the most favorable Croatia draw between these two sides.
0: Yes, of course, because that means that if Croatia are able to beat Panama, they go on 3 points, just 1 point behind Ghana and England. And in their last game, they get to play against Ghana. So a win against Ghana for them sends them to the top of their group, possibly, depending on how England and Panama, the results comes out from them. The group is still open, but the Blaster, the good thing is that eight best place teams, third best place team get in front of the group stage. So get 4 points, put them in good position, in pole position to be one of them.
1: Automatically, Ghana.

and the game and the nail nail. Throughout that 90-minute game, England versus Ghana, it was just, you know, I think the boys did extremely, extremely well. England had 19 shots, Ghana had 2 shots, 1 on target, England had 3 on target. Possession 78% for England and 22% for Ghana. But that should tell you how much we were pressed at the back. But yes, special thanks to you for sticking throughout the entire special edition of our England versus Ghana game right here on 3FM 92.7. 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And at Zen Garden Kivu, UMB Kel Chaco Toothpaste and Sasso. But yes, high oh hopes and high spirits for our next game. But yes, now I know that we do believe in the boys, we do believe in the team. Wherever you are, do not just, you know, over celebrate. Remember, tomorrow is another day. Do get home safely. But yes, thank you for sticking around, and I say we'll take a commercial when we come back. It's a good night.

0: 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This advert is FDA approved.
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0: the World Cup. But this is a result, an achievement. First of all, it's a gift for our fans. Also, some of our players that we lost, like Salisu, Djiku, Kudus, some players that we lost, Ziggy, we lost injury. It's a gift for them. And most important, it is a gift for the people of Afghanistan.
1: Okay, now the first half was a bit of you sitting back and defending. The second half was a bit different. What did you tell the boys at recess?
0: That's the way to win. When you have to defend, you defend. I cannot play samba when they play rock and roll. That's the name of the game. But the goal was exactly to finish the first half with the English team frustrated with no solutions. But they went to the half-time. They knew they don't have solutions to beat us. And that was when we start to grow up and control the game. And we could score. Unfortunately, we didn't do it. But I think also England could score. So a draw is a fair result.
1: Okay, now, what does this win mean for you personally and the people of Ghana from your perspective?
0: Happiness. Win is happiness. But at this moment, we did not win nothing. We just reached the second stage of the World Championship. Was the goal, it's achieved. Now we have to keep going.
1: Thank you very much. Congratulations.
2: So final third entries, as you would expect if you'd have witnessed the 90 minutes heavily in favour of England, 104 total entries into Ghana's defensive third, 8 minutes and 39 seconds in total. And Ghana, even though they didn't spend long in England's half, they had moments.
3: They had a couple of moments. They had the one good break. England recovered really well. Other than that, you know, they sort of huffed and puffed when they went on the counterattack. I would agree with what Thomas Tuchel said. They defended the counter really well, because that is difficult to do.
2: So this is how Group L looks, England and Ghana, as they were at the top, but now on 4 points apiece. Panama against Croatia on the way very shortly, and the loser of that game between those two will be eliminated from the FIFA World Cup, if, of course, one of them is beaten.
4: Cette Coupe du Monde se vit partout en Afrique avec Niwot Sport. 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Oh,

0: Breakfast, the God MC. I did for you. Peace.
1: Hey, what's up, my name is Sako, the already been pumped, and listening to my DJ, DJ Phil. 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
2: DJ Phil.